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2: 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A Lynchburg judge is dropping an injunction that would have prevented a gun background check law from going into effect in Virginia. The judge issued a ruling earlier this month that blocked a new law restricting gun sales to those 21 years old and older and requiring background checks on all private gun sales. The judge said the law violated an order he issued last October. Attorney General Jay Jones announced yesterday that the injunction has been lifted and that the new law will go into effect on July 1st. National average price of gasoline is on track for the second most expensive Independence Day at the pump ever. That's according to a new fuel forecast from Gas Buddy that indicates the national average price of gas could fall to around $3.75 per gallon on July 4th, which would make this year's holiday just $1.05 short of 2022's record of $4.80. As for the forecast tonight, a thunderstorm in spots this evening, otherwise partly cloudy, low 64. For WSVA News, I'm Carolyn Unger.
3: He's here. He's here. Now, broadcasting from the underground command post, deep in the bowels of a hidden bunker, somewhere under the brick and steel of a nondescript building, we've once again made contact with our leader, Mark Levin.
4: Yes, we're going to talk about the economic, election integrity, and political realities that kind of tie everything that I've been talking about through the first 2 hours, along with some other information that I'm certain you've not heard before together, as we have a really important moment in American history, a really important moment in world history in front of us right now, one that is being solved, a potential nuclear World War III with Iran, crisis averted. We've got historically great leadership with the president of the United States, and another one that is coming in the form of the AI race, which is far more consequential than even the space race was in the 1960s. It is always an honor and a pleasure to be here with you. And speaking of compounding things, you know, Senator Rick Scott talking about some of the decisions made in the Senate, like, for example, earlier this week when you had the Senate go against Trump before reversing course on war powers. He had this to say.
5: He came to lunch. I run the Wednesday lunch, which is a policy lunch. He came and said, "What the hell are you guys doing? I'm in the middle of a negotiation trying to bring Iran to the table, and you guys say I have to withdraw troops? It's the craziest thing in the world. Why would you ever give the Iranians any idea that we're not united?"
4: Yeah. Why would we do things that only undermine our position? The case of the war powers, no chance that Trump is signing that anyway, so it's going nowhere. It's just posturing. But then Iran can turn around and say, "Look, your own party isn't even united with you on this, and it undermines our ongoing negotiations." So Trump puts that in front of some rhinos yesterday, the heated lunch, and ends up getting the vote that turns out in his favor in the end. He continues to know better than insert politician here. And I can't help but to think of how much better off we would be if Senator Rick Scott was the Senate Majority Leader instead of John Thune. That's a whole other issue. But it is Brian Mudd in for the great one, Mark Levin. You can check me out at Brian Mudd Radio socially, the Brian Mudd Show podcast, wherever you get your podcast. And I know that when I got into the topic of AI data centers, that I would end up upsetting some folks. After all, I brought you the information that 71% of Americans are opposed to AI data centers. And actually, the only issue that's been surveyed this year where there is more bipartisan support is in favor of voter ID and election integrity measures, which will also be tying back in this hour. So I know taking on something like that is not going to be desired by all, and we do have some folks that wanted to weigh in. Before I switch gears, wanted to go ahead and bring them in. Haven't had any callers on the show so far.

0: one question with any of these related issues, and you will understand very clearly where we are. But the seriousness of this, I really do not think is fully appreciated or understood. AI is complicated stuff. The models, the agents, most people don't have the first flipping clue. If you get to ChatGPT or Grok, and it's not even the paid model, I mean, you're not even scratching the surface of what's out there. I mean, this is the next battlefield. China has us at least on two of the three right now. And if they did, in fact, steal Mythos from Anthropic, then they are two for two and tied with us on the third. That's not a good place to be if we are trying to win what ultimately will be the next battleground for World War III. I'm Brian Mudd, in for the great one.
1: Mudd Lovin.
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0: While much of the world stays silent, the great pastor John Hagee has been a steadfast voice for Israel for decades. And in his important new book, God's Prophetic Clock, he lays out the clear biblical timeline we're watching unfold right now. The book tells you how Israel was reborn in a single day in 1948, just as the prophet said. 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
5: 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Numerous tools were stolen from inside the vehicle, most of which were Milwaukee brand items. The total loss and damages from this crime are estimated at over $2,500. We ask anyone who may have information about this investigation or any other crimes in our community to please call the Crime Solvers Hotline at 540-574-5050. 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
4: All right, let's get right to it. He is a dear, dear friend, former White House, worked for the President Ford White House. He's now a constitutional law professor at St. Louis University Law School and one heck of a nice man. Greg Willard joins us to talk about the Supreme Court. Greg, welcome back to the show.
5: McGraw, great to be with you.
4: As always. All right, first, let's talk about, let's set the scene for us. We had a couple of cases dropped today that we'll talk about, but the big ones didn't come out yet, including birthright citizenship. Read your, before we get started, look into the future. When are those things going to drop?
5: I think history teaches us that they will drop either Monday or Tuesday. I think reading the tea leaves and looking at history, the reason that we are going up to the last minute of the end of the term is they are controversial. What that means in Supreme Court speak is that there are robust opinions being written by multiple justices. They continue to revise those opinions. Those revisions are going to take us right up to the last minute on Monday or maybe Tuesday, McGraw, but I think by the certainly by the 4th of July weekend you were referencing a moment ago, we will have all of the decisions.
4: Does anybody notice the ironic nature of the birthright citizenship ruling coming down the same week as the 4th of July?
5: I'm sure you will not be the first to point that out, or not be the first or the last to point that out. Stand by for the airwaves to fill with it. I think it's coming, my friend.
4: Okay, all right. Let's get to some of the decisions today. First, let's start with the Hawaii Second Amendment case. This is an interesting one. Take us through the argument and what did they rule?
5: This case, as you mentioned, arose out of Hawaii, and Hawaii made it a crime for gun owners in Hawaii to bring guns onto private property that is open to the public unless they get the property owner's specific consent. So, give an example. There's a convenience store on Maui, and a person with a concealed carry permit walks into that convenience store, but does not have the permission to carry that firearm by the owner of the convenience store. Hawaii made that a crime. It went to the Supreme Court, and the Supreme Court today ruled, in an opinion by Justice Alito, that Hawaii statute is unconstitutional. It violates the Second Amendment to the Constitution. The decision itself is perhaps surprising to many of your listeners. It's, I think, more important for your listeners to recognize that it is part of a rather unique trend in terms of interpreting our Constitution. And this goes back about, 15, maybe 18 years, McGraw, and it focuses on the Second Amendment. And what the court announced in a couple of opinions 10 to 15 years ago is that to understand the right to bear arms in the Second Amendment, that all courts, not just the Supreme Court, but trial courts and courts of appeal, have to go back to the 1700s and look

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4: ABC News, I'm Dave Packer. In a pair of 6-3 decisions today, the Supreme Court has allowed the Trump administration to end legal protection for Haitian and Syrian immigrants fleeing violence or disasters, and allowed the administration to possibly revive an immigration policy used to turn back migrants seeking asylum at the southern border. White House Deputy Chief of Staff Stephen Miller calling the rulings huge wins.
5: On humanitarian issues, the most humanitarian thing that we could do is, which is what we are doing and have done, is to end illegal immigration. That is the most humanitarian thing.
4: An urgent search and rescue operation underway after two earthquakes struck Venezuela. Venezuelan officials saying at least 188 people are dead. Thousands more are missing. Apple raising prices on several of its most popular products just weeks after the CEO, Tim Cook, told the Wall Street Journal that the move would be unavoidable because of surging memory and storage costs. Several MacBook and iPad models are now ringing up $100 to $300 more. This is ABC News.
6: WSVA's local AccuWeather for Harrisonburg and the Shenandoah Valley. A thunderstorm in spots this evening, otherwise partly cloudy and mild, the low of 64. For Friday, it'll be cloudy much of the time with a couple of showers and a heavy thunderstorm that could produce flooding, downpours, hail, and damaging wind gusts, a high of 84. Cloudy, humid, couple of showers and a thunderstorm Saturday as well, the high of 82. A passing morning shower Sunday, then sunny spells, the high of 82. I'm AccuWeather meteorologist Jason Caterina on WSVA.
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12: Welcome to America at Night with McGraw-Millhaven. Greg Willard is our guest. He's a constitutional law professor at St. Louis University. He's also part of the White House staff in the Gerald Ford administration. Also happens to be a very nice gentleman and a dear friend of the show. And he's always nice to come on whenever we ask him to help explain exactly what in the world the Supreme Court is trying to do. Greg Willard, let's talk about these two immigration cases. One, I don't know that we're all surprised that the Supreme Court ruled in Trump's favor, but I look at it differently. I don't think that they ruled in Donald Trump's favor. They ruled in favor of the presidency. And it seems like once again, the Supreme Court is giving more and more power to the office of the presidency. And when Donald Trump leaves, the next person is going to have much more power than the one before.
13: That may be a little bit of an overstatement, in part. And let me see if I can drill down quickly. The two immigration cases today, the first one dealt with what's called temporary protected status. And what the court ruled was that the president rescinding TPS for persons coming from Syria and Haiti, that his rescission of that was constitutional and in accordance with the federal immigration statute. Those folks who were trying to stay here under TPS had alleged that it was racially motivated and the like, and the Supreme Court struck that down. The other one was a case that involved what is called asylum seekers. And goes back to our founding, McGraw, that people come to America to escape, among other things, totalitarian regimes and brutal governments. We need look no further than the Statue of Liberty in New York Harbor. What presidents, plural, have done in recent years is they have adopted what is called a metering strategy. And what asylum seekers try to do is they try to take advantage of federal law, which says that you can apply for asylum when you, quote, arrive in the United States, close quote. What President Obama did, what President Trump did, is they would have border officials stop asylum seekers at the border and basically say, sorry, you can't seek asylum because you are not in the United States. And because you're not in the United States, you can't utilize the statute, therefore you can't apply for asylum. That was challenged. It went up to the Supreme Court today, and by a vote of 6-3, the court upheld what President Obama and President Trump have done. President Trump, I think, on a more pervasive basis, but both presidents were using this mechanism of stopping the person before they put their big toe into the continental United States and therefore blocking them from seeking asylum under our immigration laws, McGraw.
12: It seemed like it's being reported that Alito, and I think it was, who read the dissent in that? Was it
13: Sotomayor?
12: Kagan? Sotomayor. Seems like there was a little bit of a rub between the two of them. What did you make of that?
13: Well, if you had been their third grade teacher, McGraw, you would have said, kids, sit down and be quiet. The context where it came up is, and some of our listeners tonight may not be familiar with this tradition, but all Supreme Court decisions are issued in writing on the Supreme Court's docket. Sometimes the justices, in addition, will go out into open court and they will read parts of their opinion. That happened this morning. When this case

0: ask permission of the owner before they go into the theater.
1: I just want everybody to know, Greg Willard, we would have had you on next week, but I'm going to be on vacation all week, so we couldn't dive into your brain and pick your brain when this birthright citizenship comes down. But we'll try and get you on the week after and sort of so we can sort of break down what's going on with all these birthright citizenship cases and everything else. Greg Willard, have yourself a good fourth. Thanks for checking in. As always, be strong, and thank you for your friendship all these years.
0: Happy to be with you, my friend. Happy the fourth to you and Emerson. Take
1: you
0: care.
1: You got it. There you go. Greg Willard worked at the President Ford White House and is a constitutional law professor at St. Louis University Law School. America at Night, back in a moment.
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6: That birthright citizenship case is going to come down. That'll be interesting. But I like this geofencing one. That's interesting. And I'm very curious as to how the transgender athlete thing comes down. Because quite frankly, and this might get me in a world of trouble, I don't know how many transgender athletes end up participating in other sports, but I'm sorry. I just think that a transgender boy who is performing in a girl's sport is just... There are lines that just shouldn't be. There are some things that just a transgender person is different. And if you have a transgender boy who's transgendered into a girl and they're playing girls softball or girls volleyball or girls swimming, I get it. You want to be a girl, but there's just some things that just don't make sense. And that is, playing volleyball with other girls, especially. So maybe that's very chauvinistic of me. Maybe it's wrong. I get it. But I'm curious to see, because ultimately, right, it's the rights of the transgender athlete versus the rights of the non-transgendered athlete, right? Whose rights comes first? And oftentimes in these cases, whose rights trumps whose rights? And so does the woman who was born a woman have the right to compete against other women? Or does the transgendered athlete have the right to participate against other women? So how do you choose between one right or the other? But that's what makes it so interesting and so fascinating. All right, stay right there. 10 years of Brexit. Good? Bad? Do you want to go back? Do you want to keep going? We're going to talk to a political science scientist across the pond, and then Bill on the road next hour. And then open phones. We can talk about all this stuff and your phone calls as well. We're just getting started. Our executive director is Alex Hinton. Our engineer tonight is Richard Good. I'm McGraw-Millhaven. This is America at Night on Westwood One.
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11: From ABC News, I'm Dave Packer. The Trump administration is celebrating a pair of 6-3 Supreme Court decisions allowing the president to end legal protection for Haitian and Syrian immigrants fleeing violence or disasters, and allowing the administration to possibly revive an immigration policy used to turn back migrants seeking asylum at the southern border. White House Deputy Chief of Staff Stephen Miller.
12: On the asylum point, we've implemented international agreements all over the world to take in our asylum seekers. So America's doors are closed fully to asylum seekers. We've set up agreements where if you want asylum, then we will find a country elsewhere in the world to take you. It's very simple, very elegant, very complete solution.
11: But a setback for the administration in a lower court, a federal judge blocked part of President Trump's executive order that would mandate how states run mail-in voting operations. The number is expected to rise, but at this time we know there are at least 188 people dead and more than 1,000 injured after a pair of powerful quakes struck Venezuela. Rescue efforts at this hour to pull more survivors from the rubble. Aid groups and foreign governments are lining up food, water, medicines, and rescuers to help the country. ABC's Victor Oquendo has more from Doral, Florida, where some of those efforts are being staged.
13: With its battered infrastructure, Venezuela was already facing a national crisis, making this emergency response even tougher for acting President Delcy Rodriguez. It comes just months after the U.S. raid removed President Nicolas Maduro. The U.S. military and State Department now sending support.
11: Is the Strait of Hormuz open, or isn't it? Hours after a confirmed Iranian drone attack on a ship in the Strait, President Trump tonight in the Rose Garden saying traffic through the waterway is moving again.
14: We knocked the hell out of them, and now we're negotiating from a position of pure strength. Pure strength. They know that. And the Strait's already open, and we're setting records in the Strait.
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15: 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I've been surfing here since I was a kid. Now, seeing my grandson out on the water, it means everything to me. Watching him and taking in the blue waves, the sea breeze, the blurry horizon.
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11: Immigration facility known as Alligator Alcatraz is closing after less than a year of operation. Florida Governor Ron DeSantis today said the facility was meant to be temporary and that the Department of Homeland Security has other detention options.
17: This was an emergency situation. DHS did not have resources. The funding they got last summer had not passed yet. And they were in a situation where they could not keep these people. They didn't know what to do with them. They didn't have the space.
11: Today was the fifth day in a row of severe weather for parts of the Rockies and Plains, and that threat continues. But it's a different story in the West, where nine states are under fire weather alerts. ABC meteorologist Lee Goldberg has more.
18: At Kansas City Stadium, the site of a World Cup match, an urgent warning to seek shelter as storms move through.
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0: Luigi Mangione have spoken to federal prosecutors about a possible guilty plea. Mangione's previously pleaded not guilty in the murder of UnitedHealthcare CEO Brian Thompson. Dave Packer, ABC News.
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2: For News Talk 92.1 and 550 WSBA, I'm Carolyn Unger. Milling and paving work begins tonight on Neff Avenue in Harrisonburg. Officials say the project will take place from the Costco entrance to the intersection of Neff Avenue and Reservoir Street, and from that intersection to Medical Avenue. Operations kick off tonight and will require lane closures in the work zone. Neff Avenue, however, will remain open to through traffic. Paving is scheduled to continue through Monday from 7 p.m. to 5 a.m. each night. West Virginia Governor Patrick Morrisey announced this week a nearly $2.5 million investment to expand access to worksite-based health care services across the Mountain State. The funding will expand employer-based health services and strengthen workforce participation as part of the Health to Prosperity initiative. As for the forecast tonight, a thunderstorm in spots this evening, otherwise partly cloudy, low 64. Tomorrow, cloudy most of the time with a heavy thunderstorm around, high 87. For WSVA News, I'm Carolyn Unger.
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4: Hey, stay right there. We got lots to get to. Brexit, believe it or not, you blink your eye, and Brexit is 10 years old. And we woke up this week to the news that Keir Starmer, the Prime Minister of Great Britain, is going to resign. That is going to be the sixth Prime Minister in the last 7 years. Something's going on in Great Britain. They are not happy. The economy has not been doing very well, though the world economy has sort of started and sputtered because of COVID and everything else. But their GDP is down. Their economic engine is slowing down. How much of that is because of Brexit? How much of that is because other things? We're going to talk to a political scientist who is a pollster, the go-to pollster. He knows, has his finger on the pulse of politics in Great Britain. We'll talk with him next. And then Bill Cleveland is on the road. And your phone call straight ahead. America at Night. Stay right there.
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0: Supreme Court conservative majorities today ruled that the government can keep asylum seekers from entering the U.S. and can cancel the temporary protected status granted to Haitians and Syrians. In Ohio, just south of Cleveland, a house explosion triggered by a gas leak, leaving one person injured and 15 houses severely damaged. This is ABC News.
1: WSVA's local AccuWeather for Harrisonburg and the Shenandoah Valley. A thunderstorm in spots this evening, otherwise partly cloudy and mild, the low of 64. For Friday, it'll be cloudy much of the time with a couple of showers and a heavy thunderstorm that could produce flooding downpours, hail, and damaging wind gusts, a high of 84. Cloudy, humid, couple of showers and a thunderstorm Saturday as well, the high of 82. A passing morning shower Sunday, then sunny spells, the high of 82. I'm AccuWeather meteorologist Jason Caterina on WSVA.
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9: It's Thursday night, and we need to check in with our traveling roving reporter, and that is Bill Cleveland, BillOnTheRoad.com. Good afternoon. Good evening, Bill.
10: Hello, McGraw. What's going on?
9: Where do we find you in this crazy mixed-up world?
10: Oh, my gosh. I'm in the wonderful historic town of Springfield, Illinois.
9: I love Springfield, Illinois. It's a nice little town. It's a nice little hamlet.
10: It is. It's a wonderful place. And so I have to, before I get into my report about all the great things to see and do here, I have to tell you what I think is kind of a funny story. I don't know. You may not think it's that funny. So I had an event, a signing, a presentation at the Lincoln Presidential Library and Museum, which was really cool to be able to speak there. And so one thing you need to know about this story. So the they have a great new exhibit at the museum, which I'll talk about in a minute. But in this exhibit, they have the 13th Amendment, right? It's the 13th Amendment. It's on display. You see this, right? And so I'm doing my event tonight, and when I do these book signings, I have I keep pretty close tabs on my actual books, right? Because you never know. Like I got them at a

0: the hot spots in Springfield, Illinois. There you go. Bill on the Road, America at Night. Back in a moment.
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10: My name's Carl Weisecker, and I'm a mentor, a big brother with Big Brothers Big Sisters of Harrisonburg, Rockingham County. I've been a big brother three different times over the last 15 years. People ask me how much time it takes or why I became a big. It's really just a few hours a month. We always have a great time together, and I don't see it as something I have to do. It's something I get to do. And it isn't about time. It's about showing up. One kid, one consistent adult. I didn't choose to become a big brother because I had all the answers. I became a big brother because I saw the need and wanted to help. I've remained a big brother because the connections I've made and the experiences I've had go beyond what I can describe with words. To a kid who could benefit from some extra one-on-one time, new experiences, or someone to talk to, a few hours a month can really make a difference. Many local boys have been waiting over a year for a big brother. Will you join me? You can learn more about becoming a big at the local Big Brothers Big Sisters website, beabig.info.

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3: All right. We are done with hour number two. I don't know where, again, I'm sorry, but I don't know where the hours go, man. It's cruising by. All right, stay right there. We're going to do open phones next hour. Some interesting news tonight. We know that the Supreme Court ruled that the temporary asylum status for Haitians has been overturned. And President Trump can revoke it, which is what they're planning on doing. Remember, the Haitians, tens and tens of thousands of them have settled in Ohio. And many people say that they've saved Springfield, Ohio, so much so that the Republican governor of Ohio, Mike DeWine, is critical of the Supreme Court decision today. We will get into that and, of course, take your phone calls in hour number three. Somebody on the text line texted in, horseshoe sandwich is way better with ham. So how about that? Lots of people have experienced the horseshoe sandwich. I'm a rye guy. I'm a rye. I like rye with seeds. That's my guy. Pumpernickel solid too. Don't get me wrong. I'm a huge pumpernickel fan. I could eat a sandwich on pumpernickel all day long. It's a lot of discrimination against pumpernickel, and I don't know why. We got voicemails. Somebody called up, wanted to know what to do with raccoons, and the audience responded. Paul in Zanesville, Ohio's got quite a number of options. We'll talk about that next hour. Our executive director is Alex Hinton. Our engineer tonight is Richard Good. I'm McGraw Millhaven, and this is America at Night on Westwood One.
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10: From ABC News, I'm Dave Packer. Rescue crews in Venezuela searching around the clock for survivors in the rubble left behind after Wednesday's twin earthquake.
11: Officials say at least 250 buildings have been damaged. This survivor saying it was like a horror movie.
12: The película de terror.
11: You can hear the fear from passengers on this plane on the tarmac in Caracas. Sections of the airport crumbling into a cloud of dust as travelers scramble to escape.
10: ABC's Victor Oquendo, the death toll in Venezuela has risen to at least 235. Thousands are unaccounted for. The Supreme Court handing President Trump a pair of wins Thursday, ruling 6-3 that the administration can, on its own, end temporary protected status for hundreds of thousands of migrants from Syria and Haiti. In the second ruling, the High Court allowing the Trump administration to turn away asylum seekers at the border. White House Deputy Chief of Staff Stephen Miller calling the decisions huge wins.

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1: 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It's really a great option for a lot of people.
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5: ABC News, I'm Dave Packer. Hours after it was confirmed that Iran attacked a ship in the Strait of Hormuz with a drone, President Trump Thursday night told American farmers and ranchers at a Rose Garden dinner that the strait remains open and traffic is flowing through.
6: Yesterday, they took out 19 million barrels of oil. That's the most in the history of the strait. And the oil prices are dropping like a rock. And you know, as goes oil, so goes everything else, including all of your products.
5: But oil prices jumped following news of that drone attack. Venezuelan officials say at least 235 people are confirmed dead and thousands more are missing after Wednesday's devastating back-to-back earthquakes. The Supreme Court handing President Trump a pair of wins, ruling that the administration can, on its own, end temporary protected status for hundreds of thousands of migrants from Syria and Haiti, and allowing the Trump administration to turn away asylum seekers at the border. A decision on birthright citizenship is expected next week. This is ABC News.
7: 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The next thing you know, it's a thing. Canva, the thing that makes anything a thing.

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7: Friday, cloudy much of the time. Coupled with showers and a heavy thunderstorm, they could produce flooding, downpours, hail, and damaging wind gusts. The high of 84. Cloudy, humid. Coupled with showers and a thunderstorm Saturday. The high of 82. Sunday, a passing morning shower. Then sunny spells in the afternoon. Humid. The high of 82 again. I'm AccuWeather meteorologist Jason Caterina on WSVA.
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things run. Again, this is the constitutional process. This is who has authority over this. And it drives the left crazy. But when I saw yesterday, somebody put, this expands, nothing that happened yesterday expanded anything. It was law.

again, this is the constitutional process. This is who has authority over this. And it drives the left crazy. But when I saw yesterday, somebody put, this expands, nothing that happened yesterday expanded anything. It was law.

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1: ABC News, I'm Dave Packer. In a pair of 6-3 decisions Thursday, the Supreme Court allowing the Trump administration to end legal protection for Haitian and Syrian immigrants fleeing violence or disasters and allowed the administration to possibly revive an immigration policy used to turn back migrants seeking asylum at the southern border. An urgent search and rescue operation underway right now after two earthquakes struck Venezuela. ABC's Victor Oquendo.
2: First, a 7.2 magnitude, followed just 39 seconds later by an even stronger 7.5. Seismologists call these back-to-back earthquakes doublets. In this case, they were utterly devastating, the worst to hit Venezuela in a century.
1: And Venezuelan officials saying the death toll has now risen to at least 235 people, thousands missing. The U.S. Navy mobilizing assets to the region to help. Oil prices jumped after a new Iranian drone attack on a ship in the Strait of Hormuz. This is ABC News.
3: WSVA's local AccuWeather for Harrisonburg and the Shenandoah Valley. A thunderstorm in spots this evening, otherwise partly cloudy and mild, the low of 64. For Friday, it'll be cloudy much of the time with a couple of showers and a heavy thunderstorm that could produce flooding downpours, hail, and damaging wind gusts, a high of 84. Cloudy, humid, couple of showers and a thunderstorm Saturday as well, the high of 82. A passing morning shower Sunday, then sunny spells, the high of 82. I'm AccuWeather meteorologist Jason Caterina on WSVA.
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1: ABC News, I'm Dave Packer. Hours after it was confirmed that Iran attacked a ship in the Strait of Hormuz with a drone, President Trump Thursday night told American farmers and ranchers at a Rose Garden dinner that the strait remains open and traffic is flowing through.
2: Yesterday they took out 19 million barrels of oil. That's the most in the history of the strait. And the oil prices are dropping like a rock. And you know, as goes oil, so goes everything else, including all of your products.
1: But oil prices jumped following news of that drone attack. Venezuelan officials say at least 235 people are confirmed dead and thousands more are missing after Wednesday's devastating back-to-back earthquakes. The Supreme Court handing President Trump a pair of wins, ruling that the administration can, on its own, end temporary protected status for hundreds of thousands of migrants from Syria and Haiti, and allowing the Trump administration to turn away asylum seekers at the border. A decision on birthright citizenship is expected next week. This is ABC News.
3: WSVA's local AccuWeather for Harrisonburg and the Shenandoah Valley. A thunderstorm in spots this evening, otherwise partly cloudy and mild, the low of 64. For Friday, it'll be cloudy much of the time with a couple of showers and a heavy thunderstorm that could produce flooding, downpours, hail, and damaging wind gusts, a high of 84. Cloudy, humid, couple of showers and a thunderstorm Saturday as well, the high of 82. A passing morning shower Sunday, then sunny spells, the high of 82. I'm AccuWeather meteorologist Jason Katarina on WSVA.
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1: Hey, I'm Gary McNamara, along with Eric Harley, who isn't here today, just me. And thanks, Alan, for letting me know that instead of saying Van Jones, when I was talking about the Obama advisor, Van Jones, and we played the audio cut yesterday or the day before, maybe we played it both days, where he said he's just, he's worried about the Democrat Socialist of America. And I said he was viewed as one of the top socialist really in America at that time, you know, in a major power position in the Obama administration. And he's going, oh, my gosh, he's not happy with the Democratic Socialist of America. But I said Van Johnson. I was not relating to the actor dancer Van Johnson. All right. I want to make that clear. Who's been dead, I think, early 2000, something like that, I think. But at least I didn't say when we were talking about Spencer Pratt in, you know, the L.A. mayor's race, at least I didn't say Spencer Tracy. Well, I think that was, I believe Van Johnson's really big break when he got noticed was in a movie with Spencer Tracy.

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2: For 250 years, Americans have believed in one powerful idea, that we were meant.

0: a much tougher sell among independents.
1: And so you would look at it and you would say, okay, why aren't they confident? Why isn't the Democrat establishment confident? You know, why is it people that are outside of the Democratic Party, like Rahm Emanuel and others, that have said we cannot go in this direction? We can't go. And maybe except for Fetterman, who's out there talking.

0: Okay, today's plan, in, out, 5 minutes. Okay, new plan. Just a quick look around. No touching anything. Okay, just picking it up to see it. Okay, well, this is not on my list, but that's okay. Well, neither's that, but neither's that. Wait, how did this get in my hand? You know what? All this is coming home with me.
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2: WSVA's local AccuWeather for Harrisonburg and the Shenandoah Valley. Through the overnight hours, it remains partly cloudy and mild, the low reaching 64. Later Friday, cloudy much of the time, couple of showers and a heavy thunderstorm that could produce flooding, downpours, hail, and damaging wind gusts, the high of 84. Cloudy, humid, couple of showers and a thunderstorm Saturday, the high of 82. Sunday, a passing morning shower, then sunny spells in the afternoon, humid, a high of 82 again. I'm AccuWeather meteorologist Jason Caterina on WSVA.
3: 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Gary McNamara and Eric Harley talk about everything from politics to social issues and news of the day. 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
4: All across America, we are Red Eye Radio. I'm Gary McNamara. Eric has the morning off. All right. So look over this this week. What stuck out to me? A lot of different things, but I'm sorry, but this was just number one. It just it shows what's going on here in the state of Texas, and it's James Tallarico, how he's trying to ride the fine line as a Democrat socialist. Here we go.
5: Yeah, and that's, you know, I always think of myself as a Christian who hates Christianity.
6: Yep.
5: Right?
4: That's still the best. I haven't seen any commercials on it yet, but expect to see a lot of commercials on that. I mean, that's just, you know, it's plain gibberish. We talked about this. Eric brought this up. And we didn't talk about it on the air, I don't believe. Maybe we did. I can't remember. I don't think we did. But Eric said, a Christian who hates Christianity. He just paused. He looked at me and said, isn't that the Antichrist? I can see the Republican ads. James Tallarico, a Christian who hates Christianity. Definition? The Antichrist. All right. What did I get out of yesterday? All right. When I woke up and I'm driving into work. Oh, first thing though, before we go, what I got out of yesterday was from the personal side. Dad got out of the hospital yesterday. If you would have told me that 9 days ago, I would have said no way. We did not expect him to get out. The guy just is a fighter. He fought the nurses, the doctors, us. No. I'm just he is a fighter. His inside there's a spirit there that just wants to live. But when I was talking to my siblings. It would have been 2 days ago. And they said, he may get out. I'm like, wow. We're all like just blown away. We can't believe it. It was, when he went in, the prognosis was as bad as you can get. I'll just put it that way. And now he's back in his own house. And it's just, you know, for us, it's just pure greatness. So I just thought of that now because that really is what dominated the day. For me yesterday. Now, in the world of politics, what really got to me, and we'll get into the specifics of it. But for me, yesterday was

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0: We are Red Eye Radio. He is Eric Cronin. I'm Gary McNamara. Looking at the decision, I'm reading here from both SCOTUS blog and the Wall Street Journal analysis of it. SCOTUS blog, just a great place to look for the analysis of any Supreme Court decision. Based on what the law is, not what emotion is. Start with the Wall Street Journal. The Supreme Court on Thursday expanded President Trump's power over immigration, or so the press proclaims. The White House no doubt wishes that were true, but the six conservative justices merely ruled that judges cannot usurp the power that Congress delegated to the president. At issue was Mr. Trump's termination of the temporary protective status for Syrian and Haitian refugees. A 1990 law lets the Secretary of Homeland Security provide quasi-legal status to migrants if they can't safely return home to their countries because of armed conflicts, natural disasters, or other extraordinary or temporary conditions. Foreigners with TPS are protected from removal and can receive work authorizations. Congress required the DHS secretary to periodically review country determinations with extensions limited to 18 months at a time. And that's what it is. And at any time, after those 18 months, it's like, you can go back. That's what the law states. And that's what Alito wrote. Doesn't matter what you think. This is what the law states. And these things cannot be reviewed by the court based on the law.
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2: ABC News, I'm Dave Packer. Hours after it was confirmed that Iran attacked a ship in the Strait of Hormuz with a drone, President Trump Thursday night told American farmers and ranchers at a Rose Garden dinner that the strait remains open and traffic is flowing through.
3: Yesterday they took out 19 million barrels of oil. That's the most in the history of the strait. And the oil prices are dropping like a rock. And you know, as goes oil, so goes everything else, including all of your products.
2: But oil prices jumped following news of that drone attack. Venezuelan officials say at least 235 people are confirmed dead and thousands more are missing after Wednesday's devastating back-to-back earthquakes. The Supreme Court handing President Trump a pair of wins, ruling that the administration can, on its own, end temporary protected status for hundreds of thousands of migrants from Syria and Haiti, and allowing the Trump administration to turn away asylum seekers at the border. A decision on birthright citizenship is expected next week. This is ABC News.
4: WSVA's local AccuWeather for Harrisonburg and the Shenandoah Valley. A thunderstorm in spots this evening, otherwise partly cloudy and mild, the low of 64. For Friday, it'll be cloudy much of the time with a couple of showers and a heavy thunderstorm that could produce flooding, downpours, hail, and damaging wind gusts, a high of 84. Cloudy, humid, couple of showers and a thunderstorm Saturday as well, the high of 82. A passing morning shower Sunday, then sunny spells, the high of 82. I'm AccuWeather meteorologist Jason Caterina on WSVA.

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1: And we are Red Eye Radio. I'm Gary McNamara. Eric has the morning off. Eric Harley, that is. So it's me and you. So just going through some of the Supreme Court decisions yesterday, and again, the narrative that kept going through my mind through all the decisions is it's the law. It's the law. It's the law. It's the law. And the liberals on the court, well, but it shouldn't be the law. It doesn't matter what you think it should be or not. I mean, there's a system that we run in, which is why when you look, you know, when you have the, I call them more the originalist or constructionist of the Supreme Court, when they look at it and say, no, sorry, that's the law, they're called fascist. And it's like, well, no, they're not fascist. They're trying to dictate it. No, they're not dictating anything. They're simply telling you what the law is. It is the left on the Supreme Court that in this case said, well, out is in. And you know, when it comes to your status as somebody in this country, and what they're saying is if you're on the other side of the border, you should be considered in. Because it's the proper thing to do in the context of blah, blah, blah, blah, blah, blah, blah. And Alito said, sorry, I mean, out isn't in. This is how it was a Dr. Seuss. It was Dr. Seuss insanity yesterday. But on the foreigners with temporary

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0: Welcome back to America in the Morning. Now 26 after, correspondent Ed Donahue reports on the anniversary of the Native American victory at Little Bighorn.
1: Native American tribes are marking the 150th anniversary of the Battle of Greasy Grass, known to many as the Battle of Little Bighorn. Tribes came together on a sweltering day in June of 1876 to defeat Lieutenant Colonel George Armstrong Custer and more than 200 of his troops.
2: I don't have nothing good to say about Custer. You know, the stories that I've heard of this man, you know, he was no human being, it almost sounds like. And for what was left of him on this earth, remains are all over this earth, right up there on that hill.
1: William Goodbird is a traditional singer from the Spirit Lake Dakota Nation. On this day, he is celebrating the victory of his people. Reenactments illustrate the battle. Teresa Longturkey is with Lower Brule Sioux Tribe.
3: It's overwhelming. It's amazing to see so many people come. In remembrance.
1: Custer's defeat stunned Americans on what was the country's 100th anniversary. I'm Ed Donahue.
0: Thousands of Vespa enthusiasts celebrate in Rome on the 80th anniversary of the iconic Italian scooter. David Biller reports.
4: I'm here in Rome where a party is taking shape to celebrate the 80th birthday of the iconic Vespa scooter. This scooter has featured in films for decades, from Roman Holiday to Talented Mr. Ripley, and more recently, the animated film Luca. The people here have come from all over, close by France and Germany, further away, Portugal, driving the entire way here, one guy. And we spoke to a group of people who came all the way from Australia. For them, the Vespa evokes the nostalgia of decades past, the open road, and freedom. It's an event that's going to start today here at the Stadio Olimpico, and it will conclude on Saturday with a parade of thousands of Vespas through Rome Center. A big spectacle for everyone who is here in Rome.
0: In Rome, there's David Biller reporting. America in the Morning for Friday, June 26th, 2026 is produced by Tom Cusick. I'm John Trout. This is Westwood One.
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10: ABC News, I'm Sherry Preston. The death toll in the Venezuelan earthquakes now up to 235, but it's expected to rise further. More than 4,300 people were hurt in the tremors that struck less than a minute apart. Reaction continuing to come into the Supreme Court's immigration rulings Thursday.
11: This morning, a Supreme Court decision is sending shockwaves through immigration communities after the justices cleared the way for the Trump administration to strip legal protections from hundreds of thousands of Haitians and Syrians in the U.S. The 6-3 ruling ends what's called temporary protected status, or TPS, for roughly 350,000 Haitians, many of whom have lived and worked here legally for years.
10: ABC's Karen Waugh, another ruling would allow the Trump administration to revive a policy used to turn back migrants trying to seek asylum at the southern border. Russian air defenses say they intercepted 660 Ukraine drones in a major nighttime attack on 12 Russian regions. This is ABC News.
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12: No accidents or delays to tell you about, but if you're seeing it and we're not saying it, call the WSVA Traffic and News Tip Line 540-214-2500 and let us know.
13: WSVA's local AccuWeather for Harrisonburg and the Shenandoah Valley. A mix of clouds and sun, a shower in spots this morning, then a heavy thunderstorm this afternoon that could produce flooding downpours, hail, and damaging wind gusts. A high of 82. Mostly cloudy, humid tonight, the low 66. For Saturday, lots of clouds, humid, couple of showers and a thunderstorm, the high 77. Still humid Sunday, a thunderstorm in parts of the area. After a cloudy start, some sunny spells for the afternoon, the high 82. I'm AccuWeather meteorologist Jason Caterina on WSVA.
12: 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WSVA time, 5:32.
14: For News Talk 92.1 and 550 WSVA, I'm Lyndon Kaiser. The Stanton man who was arrested last December in connection with a series of vehicle tampering incidents in several residential areas of Buena Vista was sentenced to 2 years in prison. WSVA's Carolyn Unger has more.
15: According to online records, Cody Joseph Shores reached a plea deal with prosecutors recently during a hearing in Augusta County General District Court. Shores pleaded guilty to 3 of the 4 charges he faced, including felony eluding and reckless driving. A judge then sentenced the 28-year-old Shores to 7 years in prison, with 5 of those years suspended. Shores was arrested on December 6th after authorities developed investigative leads using information gathered from license plate reader technology. For WSVA News, I'm Carolyn Unger.
14: Thank you, Carolyn. The Virginia Department of Transportation will be helping drivers get to their holiday destinations by suspending many highway work zones and lifting temporary lane closures on interstates and other major roads. Spokesman Ken Slack says the closures will begin at noon next Thursday until noon on Monday, July 6th.
16: We can't do it everywhere. Like if we're doing a bridge replacement or something like that. We've got, concrete barrier in place. We can't just move that for a couple of days. But where we can, we lift those lane closures to help smooth holiday travel to get you over the river and through the woods a little quicker.
14: Slack adds that VDOT offers several resources to help plan travel ahead of time, including the free mobile 511 app, the 511 VDOT website, or folks can just call 511 for up-to-date information. Congress is considering the Build America 250 Act, which includes an amendment that would shield rideshare companies from liability when a driver or passenger is sexually assaulted. Nearly 300 women legislators in 44 states urged House Speaker Mike Johnson to drop the provision, arguing it infringes on accountability measures passed in states. Norfolk Delegate Jackie Hope Glass signed the letter along with 2 other Commonwealth lawmakers.
17: When Congress itself tried to slip language into this federal transportation bill, limiting the accountability laws that we have, it's

0: more than just bad policy. Like, this is a level of overreach.
1: Just this year, Virginia lawmakers passed two measures that sought to tighten driver background checks and require in-app recording options to protect consumers and drivers. Both were signed into law by Governor Abigail Spanberger. And finally, Shenandoah National Park reminds folks that as they plan a hike with their pets, to make sure to consider their needs along with their own. According to online posts, rangers and search and rescue volunteers at Shenandoah National Park responded to a dog in distress near Overall Run Falls this month. The dog experienced serious heat stress, suffered injuries to his paws from rough terrain, and could not stand. Fortunately, the rangers conducted a carry-out operation for the dog, and he and his owner reached their vehicle safely. Park reminds owners to bring plenty of water and snacks, know which trails don't allow pets, and keep your dog on a leash that is no longer than 6 feet. For News Talk 92.1 and 550 WSVA, I'm Lyndon Kaiser.
2: Thank you, Lyndon. 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Good morning and welcome into Early Mornings for a Friday morning. I'm Frank Welp along with Lyndon Kaiser in the WSVA newsroom, and it is a book fair Friday. We'll give you a chance to win a $25 Green Valley Book Fair gift card. That's coming up a little later this morning here on WSPA. Coming up next, we'll take a look at our local AccuWeather forecast.
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3: Taking a look at the birthday list today. 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Happy birthday, Betty Jo. 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It's Charles Welcher's birthday, also Roger Hawkins and Karina Flora, all celebrating birthdays today with WSVA.
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3: No accidents or delays that we're seeing here in the Valley or in Central Virginia this morning. But if you're seeing it and we're not saying it, call the WSVA Traffic and News Tip Line 540-214-2500 and let us know. WSVA's local AccuWeather for Harrisonburg and the Shenandoah Valley. A mix of clouds and sunshine today with a shower in spots this morning and some heavy thunderstorms possible this afternoon. High today up to 82. Winds will be southwest at 4 to 8 miles per hour. Those thunderstorms could bring flooding, downpours, hail, and damaging wind gusts to some areas. Tonight, mostly cloudy and humid with a low at 66. Tomorrow, a thick cloud cover and humid, couple of showers and a thunderstorm, high 77. On Sunday, humid with a thunderstorm in parts of the area. Clouds in the morning will give way to sunshine and a high at 82. And then Monday, a humid day, partly sunny with a high at 84. And Tuesday, we start to warm up for what is shaping up to be a heat wave next week. Tuesday, sunshine with a high near 90. Will be up to 95 to 100 by the middle of next week. 67 and mostly clear skies here at News Talk 92.1 at 550 WSVA. WSVA time is now 544, a spotlight on Valley Agriculture coming up next.

0: some of our meat here to our community.
1: And when you do a grass-fed, grain-finished type of beef, that gives a special taste and texture to the meat.
0: It does. There's a lot of different marketing. You know, you go to the grocery store and you'll see a lot of different things from grain-finished to all-natural to grass-fed. And it's been really neat to talk with customers about what grain grass-fed, grain-finished means with us. And, you know, the majority of their life, our cattle are out on pastures. And it's just that final mix of ration of grain and different forages that we like and feel that it really gives the meat a good flavor.
1: Now, you're also raising broiler chickens. How many chickens would you say that you produce every year or grow every year?
0: Well, a lot would be the simple answer to that. We have 5 chicken houses on the farm, and they hold approximately 150,000 chickens at one time. And we go through, or we raise about 8 flocks a year. So we're looking at close to 1 million chickens a year.
1: And are you raising or growing anything else on the farm in addition to the chickens and the beef?
0: We do raise our own crops, and those crops, the corn and the soybeans, the rye, different grasses, goes right back into feed for our own cattle. And we also, when we're looking at the family as a whole, we have sheep, we have horseshoeing business, we have a fence building business. There's a lot of different things that go on in and around Arbogast Farms.
1: Now, how do you market your products? Direct to the customer? Or I would imagine with the poultry houses, of course, you're going through one of the different companies around the area.
0: Yeah, so our poultry is sold and marketed through one of the companies here in the area. And the majority of the beef cattle that leave our farm are marketed, finished and marketed elsewhere by other people, other companies. But the small percentage that we have started to finish and market ourselves, we are simply just doing by social media and by word of mouth. Right now, it's been fun to get started and see really how this works. We have been overwhelmed by the community support. It's been really neat to see neighbors and friends and family just come out and really wholeheartedly support us.
1: And if people want to get more information or find out more about the products that you have for sale, how can they go about that?
0: Anywhere on social media, Facebook and Instagram, you can find us at 5A Meats, and that's the number 5. 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It's on Thursdays from 5 to 7 p.m. and on Saturdays from 10 to 12. 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
1: Thank you, Lauren, for being with us today.
0: Thanks so much for having me.
1: 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I'm Frank Wilt, and that's today's WSVA Spotlight on Valley Agriculture. 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Coming up next, we'll check in with Dave Riggard and get an update on sports. 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

0: unanswered runs to defeat Massanutten 15-10. The Diamondbacks have won 5 in a row as they are now 7-6, and the Mountaineers dropped to 8-4. In the Valley Baseball League last night, Harrisonburg fell to Covington 6-2 as the Turks dropped to 8-11. Elsewhere, Newmarket lost to Winchester 8-5. Stanton fell to Charlottesville 12-2. Waynesboro defeated Front Rail 12-4. Strasburg shut out Woodstock 12-0. And Culpeper beat Percival by a score of 7-2. From Major League Baseball last night, the Nationals lost at home to the Phillies 10-5 as Washington lost 3-4 to Philly as they dropped to 41-41. The Orioles were off on Thursday, and tonight the O's host the Nationals at 7:05 from Camden Yards. From the World Cup last night, the United States wrapped up pool play with a 3-2 loss to Turkey as the U.S. allowed a goal in the 98th minute during extra time. The U.S. rested many of their starters in the game as the Americans had already won Group D. Now the knockout rounds will begin on Sunday, and the United States will play their round of 32 game on Wednesday against Bosnia and Herzegovina as it'll take place in Santa Clara. And James Madison women's basketball guard Bree Robinson has earned a spot on Canada's roster for the FIBA Under-23 3-on-3 National League Tournament, as that will be played in Chile. The senior from Ontario started 35 games for the Dukes last season as a junior. She averaged 11.9 points, 2.7 rebounds, and 2.3 steals per game for the Sun Belt champs. Robinson and Team Canada will play their first game on Monday as the tournament will continue through July the 3rd. That's a look at sports. I'm Dave Riggert.
1: Thank you, Dave. WSBA time is now 5:56. And time for us to update you on agribusiness news with Jeff Ishii. 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

0: is coming after evidence shows the recent ban on keeping kids off sites like Facebook, Instagram, and TikTok hasn't been working. Sherry Preston, ABC News.
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3: No accidents or delays that we're seeing in the Shenandoah Valley or in Central Virginia this morning, but if you're seeing it and we're not saying it, call the WSVA Traffic and News Tip Line 540-214-2500 and let us know.
4: WSVA's local AccuWeather for Harrisonburg and the Shenandoah Valley. A mix of clouds and sun, a shower in spots this morning, then a heavy thunderstorm this afternoon that could produce flooding, downpours, hail, and damaging wind gusts. A high of 82. Mostly cloudy, humid tonight, the low 66. For Saturday, lots of clouds, humid, couple of showers and a thunderstorm, the high 77. Still humid Sunday, a thunderstorm in parts of the area. After a cloudy start, some sunny spells for the afternoon, the high 82. I'm AccuWeather meteorologist Jason Caterina on WSVA.
3: We have partly cloudy skies and 65 at WSVA. WSVA time is now 6:06. 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
5: News Talk 92.1 and 550 WSVA, I'm Lyndon Kaiser. The Stanton Police Department has released the names of the victims related to an investigation earlier this week. Sergeant Christopher Ammons reports that around 4:45 on Tuesday afternoon, officers responded to the 300 block of Betsy Bell Road for an unknown medical emergency. Upon arrival, officers found 28-year-old McKenna Smith and 36-year-old Joel Robinson, both of Stanton, dead inside the home. Ammons added that this appears to be an isolated incident and no suspect is outstanding. Anyone with information relating to this case is asked to contact the Stanton Police Department. Members of Virginia's General Assembly will see a significant pay raise. The proposed budget would raise the annual salary for House of Delegates and State Senate members to $50,000, which is up from the current $17,000 to $18,000. Area State Senator Mark Obenchain said on late afternoons that this was one of the several items that he found objectionable in the budget.
6: I voted against providing that pay increase. We're providing teachers with a 4% pay increase, and members of the General Assembly with something like 185% pay increase. It's just wholly inappropriate.
5: Lawmakers have not received a pay increase since 1988. With President Donald Trump refusing to sign the Road to Housing Act into law, Virginia U.S. Senator Mark Warner says the president needs to set aside his political games and immediately sign this landmark bill into law. Warner told reporters yesterday that this bipartisan measure would bring down housing costs for communities across the Commonwealth.
7: This legislation would have major abilities to make more modular housing, what we maybe called mobile homes 20 years ago, but now modular housing is much cheaper to build off-site and bring to a site. It has a host of other provisions that cuts down on red tape.
5: Warner says the good news is that the bill passed by more than two-thirds vote, which it could survive a presidential veto. The president indicated that he would not sign the housing bill until Congress passed his voter ID bill, which would require Americans to show proof of citizenship to register to vote. West Virginia Governor Patrick Morrisey announced this week a nearly $2.5 million investment to expand access to worksite-based health care services across the Mountain State. The funding will expand employer-based health services and strengthen workforce participation as part of the Health to Prosperity initiative. Morrisey said in a statement that a stronger workforce starts with a healthier workforce. Worksite clinics supported through this initiative are intended for preventative screenings and health risk assessments, occupational health services, and work readiness support, as well as care coordination.

0: and referrals to primary care. And finally, members of the Massanutten Amateur Radio Association will once again be participating in the National Amateur Radio Field Day exercise this weekend at the Rockingham County Fairgrounds. Association President Paul Helmuth says thousands of people around the world will be participating, and they practically live for this event.
1: Based on the number of frequencies we have, the number of stations, like I said, we'll have one station that's doing just Morse code. 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It's higher frequencies.
0: The event begins at 2 o'clock tomorrow afternoon and continues until 2 o'clock Sunday afternoon. 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
2: Thank you, Lyndon. 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I'm Frank Wilt, along with Lyndon Kaiser in the WSVA newsroom. Dave Riggert's got sports, and of course, Jeff Ishii with Agribusiness News. We talk each year during the summertime about where people like to travel for vacation. Mm-hmm. So a lot of people have their favorite destination that they go to, maybe the beach or maybe certain areas. People who live at the beach, you talk to them, they say they love coming to the mountains, you know, things like that.
0: Yeah, somewhere different.
2: Okay. There's a major announcement out that has New Yorkers excited. Hmm. Apparently one of the favorite places for New Yorkers, and this is out of the Hudson Valley in New York, this story. One of the favorite places for people who live in New York's Hudson Valley to travel is this place called Bucky's.
0: Oh, man. Are you serious?
2: I am serious. Yes. And we have seen this. If you followed the local Bucky's on Facebook, you will see a lot of posts from people from New England, New York, through the entire, northern area who are traveling and planning vacations. I saw one post from somebody who was asking people, I'm coming to Mount Crawford, Virginia. What else is there to do over 3 days when I am not at Bucky's? And the way it was worded, I made it sound like they were spending most of the 3 days at Bucky's. But
0: doing what? Just eating food and getting gas?
2: I mean, I don't know. So people were making suggestions, other things to do, depending on what your likes are. But Bucky's has announced that they are doing major expansions with a lot more locations that apparently is exciting people who live in New York, thinking that there might be one closer. According to the New York Post in a recent article, the closest Bucky's to New York is located in Mount Crawford, Virginia, in Rockingham County.
0: They're going to come here for the Bucky's.
2: I've heard of that one. They're coming for the Bucky's. Right. So just watch for northbound traffic as they get off and take a left. The second closest one that for New Yorkers, it would be in Huber Heights, Ohio right now, or they can travel down to Richmond, Kentucky, Smith Grove, Kentucky, or down to Florence, South Carolina, which is even further. Wow. But Bucky's recently announced that they are opening, I don't know why they would be excited about a few of these, but they are opening in 2026, this year. On August 12th, they will open in San Marcos, Texas. They'll open in Benton, Arkansas on the 17th, and in Murfreesboro, Tennessee on November the 16th. Some of the other locations, 2027, they're opening another location in Ruston, Louisiana. Kansas City, Kansas, getting a Bucky's. Also, Galloway, Tennessee. St. Lucie, Florida. That might be convenient for people who travel from New York down the dreaded I-95 or go to Florida each year, I guess.
0: Is it close enough for the president to hop from Mar-a-Lago over to Bucky's?
2: I don't think so. And there's no word about one being built near Mar-a-Lago.
0: Right inside of Mar-a-Lago.
2: I don't think so. Yeah. Maybe a McDonald's.
0: Yes, I'm surprised that's not already happening.
2: It might.
0: Yeah.
2: If you didn't know, the president loves McDonald's. Not the first president either. Remember Bill Clinton, the famous jogging story? Didn't he go out jogging one day?
0: He just jogged
2: right to McDonald's on the way? Because we always thought...

0: wonder what the people who said you need to get in better shape, you need to go jogging. Anyway, also in 2027, Monroe County, Georgia. In 2028, they're going to Mebane. I hope I pronounced that somewhere close to right. Mebane, North Carolina. Lafayette, Louisiana. In 2029, Ocala gets one.
1: Wow.
0: In Florida. West Memphis, Arkansas. And Oak Grove, Kentucky. And in 2031...
1: Mark your calendars.
0: Yes. Especially if you live in the Hardeeville, South Carolina area. In 2031, you are going to get a Buc-ee's, apparently.
1: Wow.
0: This week, they are opening the biggest travel center yet. It opens in Goodyear, Arizona. Doesn't say how large it is compared to the ones that are already in existence. But
1: will it be done before Jacqueline comes home?
0: They're opening it today. No, opening, yeah, so, yeah. Now, meanwhile, Dolly Parton's getting into the business.
1: Oh, yes. Know.
0: But this is not really the same thing because she is opening her very first, or just opened in the last 2 days, her very first truck stop in Tennessee. And just opened the other day. They say, the people who wrote this, that it's a unique design compared to a lot of truck stops. It's the highly anticipated Tennessean travel stop, which is a one-of-a-kind roadside rest stop located in Cornersville, Tennessee. They held the ribbon cutting on June the 24th, so 2 days ago, and she made it shocking here. She made a surprise appearance herself.
1: No, yeah.
0: Wow. Wow.
1: With the big scissors.
0: Yeah. I don't know if she had the big scissors.
1: Oh, I saw. No, she had the big scissors.
0: Did she have the big scissors?
1: Yeah, yeah.
0: An abundance of fuel pumps, EV charging stations, and parking for all the trucks. And also a complete line of apparel, gifts, souvenirs, and road trip essentials. Like a glittery chandelier made out of guitars that hangs in the store. It doesn't say you can buy that. They just added that in. A full-service restaurant with Southern classics, and also has Dolly Barbecue, or DLY Barbecue, which is a grab-and-go restaurant that serves slow-smoked meats and all the fixings 24/7.
1: She's thinking about the Buc-ee's maybe a little bit.
0: Do you think
1: maybe a little bit?
0: Barbecue is big. If you're in the South and you're in business, you don't have barbecue.
1: I mean, that's ridiculous. Yeah, because I love it. Yeah. I love it. It works on me.
0: Yeah. I love barbecue, too. Yeah. So, but it's really big. The area will have the Doggy Parton patio, which is in celebration of dogs who travel with their owners in trucks. And there's also the grand opening celebration will include Wags and Walks, a local rescue which brought adoptable puppies for people to meet. That's also going to be on location.
1: Wow. So,
0: and all the essentials that truckers need, like a complete laundry service and things like that.
1: Is there any chance you can buy a signature Dolly Parton blonde wig while you're there?
0: I don't know. You know, they'd be crazy not to sell them.
1: They should do it.
0: Yeah, they should.
1: I bet they do.
0: I wonder if that maybe, I don't know. I don't know.
1: Well, at Dollywood, do they have them? Because if they have them at Dollywood, then
0: Carolyn.
1: Yeah, we got to find out. If they have them at Dollywood, then I think they might show up there.
0: Carolyn is a Dollywood aficionado, I believe. Even if she doesn't know that. So
1: yeah.
0: Hopefully she's
1: We'll tell her later.
0: Yeah. If you happen to see Carolyn, just say, I understand you love Dollywood. She had no idea what you're talking about. WSVA time is now 6:19. It is a Book Fair Friday. Friday mornings, we'll give you a chance to win a $25 Green Valley Book Fair gift card. We'll give you a chance to win one coming up a little later this morning here on WSBA. But right now, time to update you on traffic and weather.
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0: No accidents or delays that we're seeing in the Shenandoah Valley or in Central Virginia this morning. But if you're seeing it and we're not saying it, call the WSVA Traffic and News Tip line 540-214-2500 and let us know.

WSBA's local AccuWeather for Harrisonburg and the Shenandoah Valley. Mix of clouds and sunshine today with a shower in spots this morning. Maybe some heavy thunderstorms in a few spots this afternoon. Those thunderstorms could produce flooding, downpours, hail, and damaging wind gusts where they occur. High today up to 82. Winds will be southwest at 4 to 8 miles per hour. Tonight, mostly cloudy and humid with a low at 66. Tomorrow, a thick cloud cover and humid with a couple of showers and thunderstorms and a high at 77. As far as rainfall, projections right now for about 3/10 of an inch of rain today, maybe another 3/10 of an inch of rain during the day tomorrow. Looking ahead to Sunday, a humid day with some thunderstorms in parts of the area. We'll go from clouds in the morning to some afternoon sunshine with a high at 82.

0: for the 4th of July. Partly sunny, a shower possible, and a high at 95. Right now, 68 and partly cloudy at News Talk 92.1 at 550 WSBA. 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
3: Let's take a look at sports. I am Dave Riggert, and there were two games in the Rockingham County Baseball League last night as Grottoes beat Bridgewater 8-2, and the Cardinals improved to 9-4 this season, while Bridgewater drops to 3-8. And Stuart Schraff scored 12 unanswered runs to defeat Massanutten 15-10. The Diamondbacks have won 5 in a row as they are now 7-6, and the Mountaineers dropped to 8-4. In the Valley Baseball League last night, Harrisonburg fell to Covington 6-2 as the Turks dropped to 8-11. Elsewhere, Newmarket lost to Winchester 8-5. Stanton fell to Charlottesville 12-2. Waynesboro defeated Front Rail 12-4. Strasburg shut out Woodstock 12-0. And Culpeper beat Purcellville by a score of 7-2. From Major League Baseball last night, the Nationals lost at home to the Phillies 10-5 as Washington lost 3-4 to Philly as they dropped to 41-41. The Orioles were off on Thursday, and tonight the O's host the Nationals at 7:05 from Camden Yards. From the World Cup last night, the United States wrapped up pool play with a 3-2 loss to Turkey as the U.S. allowed a goal in the 98th minute during extra time. The U.S. rested many of their starters in the game as the Americans had already won Group D. Now the knockout rounds will begin on Sunday, and the United States will play their round of 32 game on Wednesday against Bosnia and Herzegovina as it'll take place in Santa Clara. And James Madison women's basketball guard Bree Robinson has earned a spot on Canada's roster for the FIBA Under-23 3-on-3 National League Tournament, as that will be played in Chile. The senior from Ontario started 35 games for the Dukes last season as a junior. She averaged 11.9 points, 2.7 rebounds, and 2.3 steals per game for the Sun Belt champs. Robinson and Team Canada will play their first game on Monday as the tournament will continue through July the 3rd. That's a look at sports. I'm Dave Riggert.
2: Thank you, Dave. WSBA time is now 6:26. 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
4: I'm Nicole Murray with Your Money Now. Microsoft said it's increasing the price of Xbox game consoles after Apple announced price hikes for MacBooks and iPads due to surging costs for the components. Starting August 1st, Xbox Series X consoles containing 512 gigabytes of storage will go up by $100 to about $500 total. Models with 1 terabyte of storage will increase by $150. On Semiconductor said it is buying Synaptics for nearly $7 billion in its largest acquisition ever. The deal accelerates On Semiconductor's push into physical artificial intelligence. Technology companies are hitting acquisition mode in a race to strengthen AI capabilities. Samsung Group will pledge $648 billion in South Korea over the next decade in a sweeping effort to turn a global AI-driven chip boom into a nationwide growth engine. The Mail Business newspaper reports that top executives from Samsung Electronics and SK Hynix will attend a meeting with President Lee Jae-myung and lay out investment plans. Futures are moderately lower. That's Your Money Now.
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12: In 1776, Reverend Peter Muhlenberg shocked his congregation in Woodstock. He ended his sermon, took off his robe, and revealed a Continental Army uniform underneath, declaring, "There is a time to preach and a time to fight."

0: He marched south and formed one of Virginia's earliest regiments.
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1: WSBA time is now 6:30. Coming up at the bottom of the hour, the U.S. has teams en route now with relief efforts for Venezuela after those back-to-back earthquakes. We'll get details on that story. Plus, Lyndon's got local news.
2: I'm Lyndon Kaiser in the WSVA newsroom. Coming up, a Stanton man arrested in connection with a series of vehicle tampering incidents receives his sentence. VDOT suspends work zones for the 4th of July weekend, and high tobacco prices are causing Virginians to kick the habit. I'll have all the details and more following ABC at the bottom of the hour.
1: Our Landis heating and air conditioning temperature 69 with partly cloudy skies.
3: ABC News, I'm Sherry Preston. U.S. teams are headed to Venezuela to help with a search for more survivors in buildings that collapsed during this week's twin earthquakes. Here's ABC's Victor Oquendo.
4: First, a 7.2 magnitude, followed just 39 seconds later by an even stronger 7.5. Seismologists call these back-to-back earthquakes doublets. In this case, they were utterly devastating. The worst to hit Venezuela in a century.
3: More than 250 people were killed, 4,000 injured, but those numbers are expected to go up. Immigrant right groups are warning of hundreds of thousands of deportations following a Supreme Court decision ending temporary protected status for those fleeing natural disasters or wars in Syria and Haiti. The European heat wave drags on, another record high in Britain on Thursday. Accused CEO killer Luigi Mangione back in a New York courtroom soon as ABC News learns his lawyers are looking for a plea deal. This is ABC News.
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1: No accidents or delays that we're seeing here in the Shenandoah Valley or in Central Virginia, but if you're seeing it and we're not saying it, call the WSVA Traffic and News Tip Line 540-214-2500 and let us know. And just into us, an accident northbound I-81 in Rockbridge County. Just getting some information on this right now. It looks like it is north of Lexington, right around mile marker 204 in the Steele's Tavern area. The northbound left shoulder and the left lane are closed in that area. Traffic is moving very slowly as you're coming through there. Again, that is northbound at mile marker 204 as you are heading towards Steele's Tavern on I-81 northbound this morning. WSVA time is now 6:33.
6: WSVA's local AccuWeather for Harrisonburg and the Shenandoah Valley. A mix of clouds and sun, a shower in spots this morning, then a heavy thunderstorm this afternoon that could produce flooding, downpours, hail, and damaging wind gusts. A high of 82. Mostly cloudy, humid tonight, the low 66. For Saturday, lots of clouds, humid, couple of showers and a thunderstorm, the high 77. Still humid Sunday, a thunderstorm in parts of the area. After a cloudy start, some sunny spells for the afternoon, the high 82. I'm AccuWeather meteorologist Jason Caterina on WSVA.
1: Currently 69 and partly cloudy skies here at WSVA. WSVA time is 6:33.
2: For News Talk 92.1 and 550 WSVA, I'm Lyndon Kaiser. The Stanton man who was arrested last December in connection with a series of vehicle tampering incidents in several residential areas of Buena Vista was sentenced to 2 years in prison. WSVA's Carolyn Unger has more.
7: According to online records, Cody Joseph Shores reached a plea deal with prosecutors recently during a hearing in Augusta County General District Court. Shores pleaded guilty to 3 of the 4 charges he faced, including felony eluding and reckless driving. A judge then sentenced the 28-year-old Shores to 7 years in prison with 5 of those years suspended. Shores was arrested on December 6th after authorities developed investigative leads using information gathered from license plate reader technology. For WSVA News, I'm Carolyn Unger.
2: Thank you, Carolyn. The Virginia Department of Transportation will be helping drivers get to their holiday destinations by suspending many highway work zones and lifting temporary lane closures on interstates and other major roads. Spokesman Ken Slack says the closures will begin at noon next Thursday until noon on Monday, July 6th.
8: We can't do it everywhere. Like if we're doing a bridge replacement or something like that. We've got, concrete barrier in place. We can't just move that for a couple of days. But where we can, we lift those lane closures to help smooth holiday travel.
2: Slack adds that VDOT offers several resources to help plan travel ahead of time, including the free mobile 511 app, the

0: 511v.website, or folks can just call 511 for up-to-date information. Higher tobacco prices are prompting some Virginians to change their habits or attempt to quit altogether. According to a new report from the U.S. Bureau of Labor Statistics, the price of tobacco and smoking products has increased by nearly 8% over the past year, influencing purchasing decisions at local stores. Data on sales shows some customers are switching to smokeless products or nicotine pouches to save money, but the addiction does make quitting difficult. Physicians advise seeking professional help in efforts to knock the habit for good, as brand switching or product changes do not reduce health risks associated with tobacco use. Congress is considering the Build America 250 Act, which includes an amendment that would shield rideshare companies from liability when a driver or passenger is sexually assaulted. Nearly 300 women state legislators in 44 states urged House Speaker Mike Johnson to drop the provision, arguing it infringes on accountability measures passed in states. Norfolk delegate Jackie Hope Glass signed the letter along with two other Commonwealth lawmakers.
1: When Congress itself tried to slip language into this federal transportation bill, limiting the accountability laws that we have, it's more than just bad policy. Like, this is a level of overreach.
0: Just this year, Virginia lawmakers passed two measures that sought to tighten driver background checks and require in-app recording options to protect consumers and drivers. Both were signed into law by Governor Abigail Spanberger. And finally, Shenandoah National Park is reminding those planning a hike with pets to make sure to carefully consider their needs. Officials say rangers and search and rescue volunteers at the park responded to a dog in distress this month near Overall Run Falls. The dog experienced serious heat stress, suffered injuries to his paws from the rough terrain, and lost the ability to stand. Fortunately, rangers conducted a carry-out operation, assisting the dog and his owner safely to their vehicle. Park reminds owners to bring plenty of water and snacks, know which trails don't allow pets, and keep your dog on a leash that is no longer than 6 feet. For News Talk 92.1 and 550 WSVA, I'm Lyndon Kaiser.
2: Thank you, Lyndon. WSVA time is 6:37. You're listening to Early Mornings on News Talk 92.1 and 550 WSVA. I'm Frank Wilt, along with Lyndon Kaiser, Jeff Ishii with Ag News, and Dave Riggert with Sports. All right, we were talking about this the other day out in the front lobby. Are you a fan of roller coasters, or you don't like roller coasters?
0: I like roller coasters. I usually have to psych myself up a little bit, but okay. I love doing them when I do them.
2: Okay. We were having conversation, but somebody said that they thought they passed out in the process of riding a roller coaster at one point.
0: You see that a lot online, people posting videos of that. I really hope that doesn't ever happen to me.
2: No.
0: But if it does, that might be my last one.
2: We might have a new one for you to check out, but it's not ready for you yet. And you need to travel to New Jersey for it. The folks at Great Adventure Theme Park, which is part of Six Flags, have been operating on a secret project, or working on a secret project, at their location in New Jersey. It's called Project Purple.
0: Hmm. Oh, is this a Prince-themed?
2: I don't think so.
0: Oh, okay.
2: But apparently it's a new roller coaster at Six Flags Great Adventure in New Jersey. The behemoth of a roller coaster, according to People magazine, is expected to reach the highest heights that one has ever reached, at least at that theme park. Project Purple now has reached 315 feet into the air.
0: Oh, boy.
2: Making it the highest thing in the park. The coaster, which has yet to be completed, expected to maybe be up and running in 2027, has a lot of people wondering. It's bright purple. It can be seen for miles, they say. And here's the deal. The crane that they brought in to help construct it, because like I said, it's not done yet. The crane can go up to 450 feet.
0: Yeah, see, I'm saying, you're thinking right now, there has to be limitations to how you can even put together something like this at some point.
2: I would think so, yeah. I mean, 315 feet. If you ever are out on our side of town, we have people ask us this all the time. How tall are the towers? And WSVA's towers are about 300 feet tall. The tallest Q101's

0: tower is basically 500 feet. I think if you want to be exact, it's 499 point something feet. So it's higher than the three SBA towers that you see if you're on the west end of Harrisonburg.
1: Mm-hmm.
0: At least so far it is. But the crane that they brought in to help construct it, apparently 450 feet is its capability. Now, in comparison, Falcon's Flight, which is the world's tallest roller coaster, is located in Saudi Arabia. It has a drop of 640 feet from the top.
1: They're going to have to start wearing, like, you know, flight suit oxygen masks to ride these things, aren't they? I mean, come on.
0: I don't know. They say that this one has a rare inverted launch where riders will go from about 60 to 80 miles per hour while suspended upside down. Of course, that makes for more fun. I'm the first to admit, this is not the first time I've admitted this, I don't like roller coasters.
1: So you're not going to do this madness?
0: No. When we went to theme parks before, I've always told Serena, okay, enjoy yourself. I'll be here. I'll wave at you. Yeah. I'll wave at you from the ground. Yes. But I know a lot of people love them. A lot of people do. You know, a lot of people travel for miles. I mean, isn't Ohio is known for its roller coasters? I can't think of the name of the theme park, but there's one in Ohio that's known for its coasters that people love. And I think that's not just the height, but also wood versus steel roller coasters. Yes, look up the one in Ohio. It's I forgot the name. As soon as you say it, I'm going to recognize it.
1: Are you talking about Cedar Point?
0: Cedar Point, right. It's famous for their roller coasters. So, yes, there's other ones that are apparently in the works at some other parks expected to go anywhere. One in Arlington, Texas, that is called the Rampaging Run. It is set to be the world's largest one, perhaps in the United States, that will have a fall of 300 to 400 feet when it's done.
1: Mm.
0: Yeah.
1: See, they have to keep pushing the envelope.
0: Of
1: you know?
0: Course.
1: That's the marketing idea. At some point, it's just going to be. I mean, are we getting close to absurd levels yet?
0: I don't know. Like I said, I'm going to stay on the ground. So you need to ask people who are coaster enthusiasts.
1: Yeah.
0: And I guess it depends on the person.
1: I mean, think about Tom Cruise. He would not like any of these. He'd have to jump out of a spaceship to feel like he's got a thrill at this point.
0: Probably would. And he'd do his own stunt.
1: Yeah, he'd be flipping and somersaulting the whole way down. I mean, I think that's people demand the bigger and crazier. Yeah. So, I mean, you know, there's somewhere out there, there's some limit to how far they can go, though.
0: Well, talk about crazy. We were talking yesterday about foods you can find at World Cup games.
1: Mm-hmm. Yeah.
0: Coming up at 7:10 this morning, foods that may be some of the most outrageous that you'll find at fairs this summer.
1: Mm.
0: All right.
1: That already sounds good to me.
0: It does it? Yeah. Okay. One of those is one that you've heard about 1,000 times before, and that is, I don't know why this even made the list to, you know, get people excited. Deep fried butter. That's been around forever.
1: Yeah.
0: I mean, that's just one. We'll tell you about some of the newest ones, and there's a list out now of some of the ones that if you travel around the country for different fairs this summer, you might be able to find. Right now, not talking about foods that you can find at the fair, I'm sure. Here's Bill O'Reilly.
2: 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But first.
3: 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On this Friday, a few weeks ago, I picked up Mao Zedong's Little Red Book. It's a first edition, very hard to get. 1966, printed in China, exported here. And there's a stamp in it by the U.S. Customs Authority saying,

0: Yeah, it's okay for you to have it, but we don't endorse the communistic principles of Mao Zedong. Now in the House of Representatives, we are going to have at least 10 communists, probably more, as three very, very left-wing people have just been elected from New York City. Now, most Americans, they hear communists, it doesn't mean much to them. But if you really know what these politicians in Washington, the ones who are elected on the progressive platforms, if you really want to know, they are for seizure of assets. They want your stuff. And they want to take it by force. In New York City, Mayor Mamdani is doing that by regulations. 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Don't let yourself become a victim. That is the Morning O'Reilly Update. More analysis later on.
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0: time to take a look at the birthday list here on WSVA. Happy birthday wishes going out to Gary Myers, to Kara Kramer, to Andrea Dean, also to Crystal Custer, Mary Catherine Albertson. Happy birthday to Juanita Thompson and Edward Thompson, sister and brothers celebrating birthdays today. Also Yvonne Steyer, Trevor Grog, Karina Flora, Roger Hawkins, Charles Welcher, Linda Hoover, Bernice Atkins, Sam Carr, Kimberly Goodman, Irma Smith, Keller Chico, and happy birthday wishes going out to Betty Jo Randolph, Roy Randolph's wife here at the Harrisonburg Media Group. Happy birthday, Betty Jo.
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0: We have an accident northbound I-81 in Rockbridge County this morning. This is in the Steele's Tavern area. The northbound left shoulder, left lane are closed. Traffic backed up about a mile, according to VDOT, in that area. Again, that is northbound I-81 in the Steele's Tavern part of Rockbridge County at mile marker 204 this morning. Have another accident. This one is that's the same accident. So only one accident to tell you about right now. And if you're seeing it and we're not saying it, call the WSVA Traffic and News Tip Line 540-214-2500 and let us know. WSVA's local AccuWeather for Harrisonburg and the Shenandoah Valley. Intervals of clouds and sunshine today with a couple of showers and spots this morning and the possibility of a heavy thunderstorm around in some areas this afternoon. Those thunderstorms could bring flooding, downpours, hail, and damaging wind gusts to a few areas, the high at 82. Winds will be southwest at 4 to 8 miles per hour. Cloudy, humid tonight, look for a low at 66, and a thick cloud cover tomorrow with some more showers and thunderstorms possible, the high 77. Sunday, a humid day with a thunderstorm in parts of the area. Clouds in the morning giving way to sunshine by afternoon and a high at 82. We have partly sunny skies and 70 here at News Talk 92.1 and 550 WSVA. WSVA time is now 6:50. Taking a look at some famous people celebrating birthdays today. Happy birthday wishes going out to Ariana Grande, who turns 33 today. Jeanette McCurdy, Sam on iCarly, celebrating her 34th birthday today. Aubrey Plaza, who is on Parks and Recreation, April on Parks and Recreation, celebrating her 42nd birthday today. Jason Schwartzman is 46 today. Also, Michael Vick celebrating his 46th birthday today. Derek Jeter, the retired New York Yankees shortstop, 52 years old today. Gretchen Wilson from the country music song Redneck Woman, 53 today. Chris O'Donnell turns 56, perhaps best known for his Batman movies, also for being on the series NCIS Los Angeles. Happy birthday wishes going out to Nick Offerman, who is 56. He is Ron on Parks and Recreation. Sean Hayes, Jack from Will and Grace, also producer of a lot of different movies and TV shows. Sean Hayes is 56 today. And happy birthday also to Terry Nunn, who is 65 today. Patti Smyth turns 69 today. And Chris Isaak, best known perhaps for his song Wicked Game, 70 years old today. Just a few of the people celebrating birthdays on this Friday, June the 26th. Up next, we'll check in with Dave Riggert. He's got an update on sports for us, and we'll bring you the latest agribusiness news with Jeff Ishii.
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4: Let's take a look at sports. I am Dave Riggert, and there were two games in the Rockingham County Baseball League last night as Grottoes beat Bridgewater 8-2, and Stewartstraff scored 12 unanswered runs to defeat Massanutten 15-10. The Diamondbacks have won five in a row as they are now 7-6, and the Mountaineers dropped to 8-4. In the Valley Baseball League last night, Harrisonburg fell to Covington 6-2 as the Turks dropped to 8-11. Elsewhere, Newmarket lost to Winchester 8-5. Stanton fell to Charlottesville 12-2. Waynesboro defeated Front Rail 12-4. Strasburg shut out Woodstock 12-0. And Culpeper beat Purcellville by a score of 7-2. For Major League Baseball last night, the Nationals lost at home to the Phillies 10-5 as Washington lost 3-4 in that series and they dropped to 41-41. And from the World Cup last night, the United States wrapped up pool play with a 3-2 loss to Turkey as the U.S. allowed a goal in the 98th minute during extra time. The loss does not hurt the Americans as they had already won Group D and now they'll play in the knockout round as they play in the round of 32 Wednesday against Bosnia and Herzegovina as it'll take place in Santa Clara. That's a look at sports. I'm Dave Riggert.
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8: Livestock producers in Virginia and other states are monitoring the New World screwworm situation closely this week. As of Thursday of this week, there have now been 20 documented detections of the pest. 19 of those cases have been in Texas cattle, sheep, or goats, while one case was found in a dog in New Mexico. Federal officials say they are fully prepared to respond to detections, and they're working closely with state partners on surveillance, reporting, and control efforts. The National Weather Service is calling for extremely hot weather next week in the Shenandoah Valley, with the temperature next Wednesday reaching 97 degrees. Local farmers are being advised to keep a close eye on livestock and poultry, ensuring plenty of fresh, clean water is available at all times. Well, today we have a special report from Chad Smith at American Farm Bureau.
9: Families celebrating the 4th of July holiday with a cookout will pay slightly higher prices at the grocery store this year. Faith Parham, an economist with the American Farm Bureau Federation, said the Bureau's annual cookout survey cost reflects the overall rate of inflation.
10: American Farm Bureau has been surveying volunteer shoppers on the cost of a cookout survey since 2016. For this year, a cost for 10 guests will be $73.82, or about $7.38 per person.
9: Parham said this is an increase, but it's important to remember the economic context of the basket.
10: This year, the basket is a bit more expensive, but it's actually holding pace with inflation. So our cost is up about 4% from last year, but the overall annual inflation rate in the United States is 4.2%. And so we're right at the inflation levels.
9: You can learn more at fb.org/news. Chad Smith, Washington.
8: Thank you, Chad, for that report. For News Talk 92.1 and 550 WSVA, I'm Ish.
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0: area around mile marker 204. The northbound left shoulder and the left lane closed in that area. Traffic is getting back to normal, but that accident still slowing things. Still have a backup if you're traveling through that area. And if you're seeing it and we're not saying it, call the WSVA Traffic and News Tip Line 540-214-2500 and let us know.
1: WSVA's local AccuWeather for Harrisonburg and the Shenandoah Valley. A mix of clouds and sun, a shower in spots this morning, then a heavy thunderstorm this afternoon that could produce flooding, downpours, hail, and damaging wind gusts. A high of 82. Mostly cloudy, humid tonight, the low 66. For Saturday, lots of clouds, humid, couple of showers and a thunderstorm, the high 77. Still humid Sunday, a thunderstorm in parts of the area. After a cloudy start, some sunny spells for the afternoon, the high 82. I'm AccuWeather meteorologist Jason Caterina on WSVA.
0: 69 and mostly cloudy skies right now here at WSVA. WSVA time is now 7:06.
2: For News Talk 92.1 and 550 WSVA, I'm Lyndon Kaiser. The Stanton Police Department has released the names of the victims related to an investigation earlier this week. Sergeant Christopher Ammons reports that around 4:45 on Tuesday afternoon, officers responded to the 300 block of Betsy Bell Road for an unknown medical emergency. Upon arrival, officers found 28-year-old McKenna Smith and 36-year-old Joel Robinson, both of Stanton, dead inside the home. Ammons added that this appears to be an isolated incident and no suspect is outstanding. Anyone with information relating to this case is asked to contact the Stanton Police Department. Members of Virginia's General Assembly will see a significant pay raise. The proposed budget would raise the annual salary for House of Delegates and State Senate members to $50,000, which is up from the current $17,000 to $18,000. Area State Senator Mark Obenchain said on late afternoons that this was one of several items that he found objectionable in the budget.
3: I voted against providing that pay increase. We're providing teachers with a 4% pay increase, and members of the General Assembly with something like 185% pay increase. It's just wholly inappropriate.
2: Lawmakers have not received a pay increase since 1988. With President Donald Trump refusing to sign the Road to Housing Act into law, Virginia U.S. Senator Mark Warner says the president needs to set aside his political games and immediately sign this landmark bill into law. Warner told reporters yesterday that the bipartisan measure would bring down housing costs for communities across the Commonwealth.
4: This legislation would have major abilities to make more modular housing, what we maybe called mobile homes 20 years ago, but now modular housing is much cheaper to build off-site and bring to a site. It has a host of other provisions that cuts down on red tape.
2: Warner says the good news is that the bill passed by more than a two-thirds vote, which means it could survive a presidential veto. The president indicated that he would not sign the housing bill until Congress passes his voter ID bill, which would require Americans to show proof of citizenship to register to vote. West Virginia Governor Patrick Morrisey announced this week a nearly $2.5 million investment to expand access to worksite-based health care services across the Mountain State. The funding will expand employer-based health services and strengthen workforce participation as part of the Health to Prosperity initiative. Morrisey said in a statement that a stronger workforce starts with a healthier workforce. Worksite clinics supported through this initiative are intended for preventative screenings and health risk assessments, occupational health services and work readiness support, as well as care coordination and referrals to primary care. And finally, members of the Massanutten Amateur Radio Association will once again be participating in the National Amateur Radio Field Day exercise this weekend at Rockingham County Fairgrounds. Association President Paul Helmuth says thousands of people around the world will be participating. They practically live for this event.
5: Based on the number of frequencies we have, the number of stations, like I said, we'll have one station that's doing just Morse code. 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We'll have a station that we call it our VHF UHF, so it's a more local station. It's higher frequencies.
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1: Thank you, Lyndon. This information update presented by Lyndon. WSVA time is now 7:10. You wake up with WSVA. We wake up with the help of the Bridgewater 7-Eleven. Right now at 7-Eleven, you can get a free large Big Gulp when you buy any 4-ounce Frito-Lay chips. You'll be saying, oh, thank heaven for 7-Eleven. Okay. I promised you this list. It's that time of the year again when we're into carnival season now and getting ready for fair season starting across the country.
0: Love it.
1: Fair season, of course, equals weird food season as well.
0: You might be right.
1: Most of which involves frying. And this list again this year, which is put out by the folks at Spicy Chefs.
0: Ooh.
1: Wasn't familiar with Spicy Chefs, but website you might want to check out for recipes and all types of all things from health and wellness and so forth. But this is some of these might be a little more healthier than others. Okay? This is nothing new. Turkey legs at the fair.
0: Oh, yeah.
1: Yeah. Bacon-wrapped turkey legs.
0: Now you're talking.
1: Yeah. Adding an extra level of flavor by wrapping bacon around the existing turkey leg before they prepare it. This one we've heard about for years, deep fried Oreos, nothing new there. It's back again this year.
0: Good.
1: Deep fried candy bars, also expected to be big again this year. Pickle lemonade.
0: Oh, here we go with the pickles again. The pickles are back.
1: Pickles are back. Combining lemonade with pickle brine.
0: No.
1: Creates a drink that sounds intentionally
0: disgusting.
1: Strange. According to the folks at Spicy Chefs, the sweet, sour, and salty flavors compete for attention in every sip. Many people try it simply to discover whether it works or not. Some like it. I'm sure some don't. Lemonade. Couldn't you try that at home?
0: If you wanted to torture yourself, why not torture yourself at home for free?
1: I don't know. What's the old saying? You need to try it at least once, see if you like it.
0: You know, you don't have to try everything once. I will say.
1: Okay, let's move on. Deep fried, you knew that was coming.
0: Yes.
1: Watermelon.
0: Okay, that's a weird one.
1: Watermelon, of course, usually a refreshing summer snack. Frying it changes both the texture and the flavor, they say, creating something that barely resembles the original fruit.
0: I was going to say it probably looks like a sci-fi thing.
1: The unexpected transformation makes for a popular conversation piece.
0: Yeah.
1: Doesn't say anything in this description about how it tastes.
0: I know. It also doesn't say it removes any health value from the watermelon.
1: I just laid down how many bucks to try this. No. Okay, here's another one for you. And this one is a regional favorite, they say. Makes sense. Carnivals around the southern portion of the country, especially around Florida. Alligator sausage. Uses regional ingredients. Of course, alligator, a big part of that. Alligator sausage offers a chance to sample something uncommon and in a conventional format. They are sausage links, but they're made with alligator.
0: You know, there are certain things you'd try if someone gave it to you, Frank, mm-hmm. right? They just said, here, try this. And then there's stuff that you wouldn't, you know, that you maybe would pay to try. I don't know about that one. I think that's why, just give me some. Frank's eating an alligator sausage and he says, hey, try this, Lyndon.
1: Yeah. I've had alligator before. It's okay. So I'm not sure. I've never had it in the sausage form.
0: Yeah.
1: But. Mac and cheese, ice cream. Mac and cheese, generally considered a comfort food, being turned into a dessert by some vendors for fairs and carnivals around the country this year. Mm-hmm. They say they transformed their favorite or flavor profile into ice cream form, creating a sweet and savory combination of macaroni and cheese and ice cream. Mm-hmm. Okay. Mm-mm. Here's an interesting one. Going back to something that's fried again, this is a list of things you might find at fairs and carnivals this year to try and eat. Try being the word. Fried Jell-O.
0: Now, how does that even happen?
1: Jell-O isn't usually associated with deep fryers, they say. Duh.

0: Which is exactly why this treat attracts attention. Special preparation allows the dessert to hold its shape during cooking. The unusual texture leaves a lasting impression for first-time visitors.
1: Well, I like how mysterious that is. Will you tell us what the special preparation is?
0: It doesn't say.
1: It has to be refrigerated.
0: It's top secret.
1: To stay. Won't it just turn into breaded drink at that point?
0: I don't know.
1: Crazy.
0: I guess you need to look up how to fry Jell-O. Yeah, good luck with that. You'll find it right next to fried ice.
1: Yeah, frying snowballs.
0: Cotton candy tacos. Traditional taco shells are replaced with colorful sweets for this carnival creation. The filling often includes ice cream, candy, and other sugary toppings. And they say it's less of a taco and more of a dessert disguised as one.
1: Okay, we'll see. I'd do that one. That makes sense.
0: And another one, deep-fried ice cream sandwiches. This might be worth trying. Keeping ice cream frozen while frying sounds impossible, but it's not. Vendors accomplish this by carefully doing preparation and extremely quick cooking times, they say. The contrast between the warm exterior and the cold center creates something that's unique.
1: There's the mysterious preparation again.
0: Yeah.
1: For something that's cold. So there's some kind of mysterious trick that they do.
0: Yes.
1: I wonder if they mega freeze it, you know, to the point where it's like harder than concrete.
0: It might be.
1: They throw it in.
0: Yeah. It's like, you know, frozen snowcrete
1: Wait for snowcrete to fall.
0: I don't want to hear anything about your snowcrete ever again. Number 9 on the list of foods you might find at carnivals and fairs this summer: peanut butter and jelly, corn dogs. The food combines two familiar comfort foods into a single snack, they say. A hot dog is covered with peanut butter, and then jelly is added to it before they batter it and deep fry it. The mixture sounds unusual, duh, but adventurous eaters often try it and like it, they say.
1: You know what? I am going to say I wouldn't have come up with it, but I'd try it. I think I'd try it.
0: Yeah, I think I would too. Maybe once.
1: I think the hot dog and the corn doggedness of the
0: corn doggedness.
1: Yes, of the process.
0: I like that.
1: Will be dominant, and the rest would become just hints of flavors.
0: Yeah. Here's another one that sounds impossible. Fried Kool-Aid is also on the list this year. A colorful creation using batter flavored with a popular drink mix. So they mix the Kool-Aid flavoring in with the batter. You're not trying to fry the actual Kool-Aid, but it makes it sound like.
1: Are you sure this didn't come from failures with fried Jell-O?
0: I don't know.
1: That's what I'm wondering.
0: Now, who hasn't walked around the fairground and wanted, of course, to eat spaghetti and meatballs?
1: Yes. Said no one ever. Said no one ever.
0: Food on a stick is taken to another level with spaghetti and meatball on a stick.
1: Wow.
0: Yes. Vendors arrange pasta and meatballs into a portable form that can be eaten on a stick while you walk around the fair.
1: Now, I'm going to guess just from this invention that the people who came up with it do not have children.
0: I don't think so. I don't know.
1: Yes.
0: I don't know. Okay. One more deep fried thing for you. Bubble gum. It sounds unusual, but fairs have experimented with this, and apparently they've found a way. Again, we get back to they take the flavoring basically from the bubble gum, and the sweet flavoring is added in and then deep fried in a, you know, deep fried form. So
1: it is amazing what deep frying things does to the taste of something.
0: It does change it.
1: It changes it, yeah.
0: And back to pickles once again. Pickle pizza is also expected to be big at some fairs this year, which is pretty much simply pickles being added to as a topping on pizza.
1: So I wonder, does the pickle get slimy or, like, does it get
0: I would think it would maybe take... is similar to if you put any type of peppers on
1: Like a green pepper or something.
0: Yeah, green peppers, jalapeno, or Banana peppers, something like that, which you add to pizza anyway.

0: So I'm guessing that would be similar. Another one is deep fried Coca-Cola. Basically, here again, they are taking the Coca-Cola syrup and adding it to different things and mixing it in with the deep fried concoction that they are already doing. So it adds a Coca-Cola flavor to the product.
1: Okay, so that's just kind of the

0: Cheeseburger, donuts. This isn't really new. It's simple. Right. You take a donut, cut it in half, put your cheeseburger in the middle. Mm-hmm. But I can see that would be an easy one for people to do. And it's a combination of sweet and meat. Sweet and meat for people who love that.
1: Sweet and meat.
0: I was going to say sweet and savory, but you know, I don't know if it's going to be sweet and savory, but sweet and meat together.
2: You know, if it's not, if there's no glaze involved, it would probably be pretty akin to a bagel in a way. Maybe it seem it like a bagel, be. Like a weird bagel,
0: it,
2: maybe.
0: It might be. Depends, I guess, on what type of donut you would use. Mm-hmm. And if you'd use like a cake donut versus a glazed donut or something like that.
2: Yeah.
0: I could also see them taking the ones that have the filling in the middle.
2: Maybe
0: that's what you need to create. I'm giving you this, so if it fails, I'm not responsible. meatball donuts. That's what
2: meatball
0: you need to call
2: donuts.
0: Meatball donuts.
2: Isn't that a calzone?
0: No, this is simple. you take the donut instead of injecting the stuff that we really like that's bad for us into it, like Bavarian cream or the white cream or any of those creams or jelly
2: raspberry
0: inside.
2: Stuff. Yeah, yeah.
0: You just stuff the meatball inside the donut.
2: You know what, Frank? I'd probably eat that. I would probably.
0: I might try that.
2: Yeah, I'd try. Yeah. Why not?
0: Yeah, because yeah. So sort of like yeah, it's
2: And then somebody says, soak it in pickle brine. No.
0: I did not say that.
2: They always add that extra element. It's like, it's okay. I'm almost there. And then they're like, no. And then they do this last thing.
0: Nope, don't do that.
2: Yeah.
0: Yeah. Well, maybe. If you like pickles, you might. Yeah. Okay. So there you go. Watch for some of those things. If you travel around and go to different fairs, you might find some this summer. Or carnivals as well.
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0: We have an accident northbound to I-81 in Rockbridge County this morning, slowing things down. This is in the Steeles Tavern area. Traffic now backed up about 2 miles from near mile marker 204 as you're approaching Steeles Tavern. Back about make it a mile and a half right now, according to VDOT. Left lane is closed. Left shoulder is closed. Traffic is getting by, but it is moving slowly in that area. They have taken and coned off one lane of the road so that the accident's being worked and traffic's moving over into the right-hand lane in that area. Again, that's at 204 northbound I-81 in the Steeles Tavern area this morning. If you're seeing it and we're not saying it, call the WSBA Traffic and News Tip line at 540-214-2500 and let us know. WSBA's local AccuWeather for Harrisonburg and the Shenandoah Valley. Intervals of clouds and sunshine today. Could see a couple of showers around this morning and maybe a few heavy thunderstorms this afternoon. The high at 82. Winds will be southwest at 4 to 8 miles per hour. Tonight, cloudy, humid, with a low going down to about 66. Tomorrow, a thick cloud cover and humid, some more showers and thunderstorms around, high 77. On Sunday, a humid day with thunderstorms in parts of the area. Look for a high at 82. Monday, partly sunny, humid, and 84. Next Tuesday, sunny and hot with a high at 90. And if that's not warm enough for you, wait until next Wednesday through the upcoming 4th of July weekend. Wednesday, Thursday, Friday, temperatures expected to climb to about 95 to 100 each day. If you're in the humidity, it'll feel more like 100 to 105. There is a possibility we could see a few scattered thunderstorms during that period, but not very good of a chance. Overnight low temperatures expected to stay in the 70s. As we head toward the 4th of July on Saturday, still hot, but not as hot, the high 90. For partly cloudy skies for the 4th of July. 68 right now and cloudy skies at WSBA. WSBA time now 7:25.
4: Let's take a look at sports. I am Dave Riggert, and there were two games in the Rockingham County Baseball League last night as Grados beat Bridgewater 8-2, and Stuart Schraff scored 12 unanswered runs to defeat Massanutten 15-10. The Diamondbacks have won 5 in a row as they are now 7-6, and the Mountaineers dropped to 8-4. In the Valley Baseball League last night, Harrisonburg fell to Covington 6-2 as the Turks dropped to 8-11. Elsewhere, Newmarket lost to Winchester 8-5. Stanton fell to Charlottesville 12-2. Waynesboro defeated Front Rail 12-4. Strasburg shut out Woodstock Chalk 12-0, and Culpeper beat Percival by a score of 7-2.

0: For Major League Baseball last night, the Nationals lost at home to the Phillies 10-5 as Washington lost 3-4 in that series and they dropped to 41-41. And from the World Cup last night, the United States wrapped up pool play with a 3-2 loss to Turkey as the U.S. allowed a goal in the 98th minute during extra time. The loss does not hurt the Americans as they had already won Group D and now they'll play in the knockout round as they play in the round of 32 Wednesday against Bosnia and Herzegovina as it'll take place in Santa Clara. That's a look at sports. I'm Dave Riggert.
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2: I'm Nicole Murray with Your Money Now. Shipping traffic through the strategically vital Strait of Hormuz is recovering 1 week after the U.S. and Iran signed an interim peace deal. CNBC reports that an attack on a cargo ship off the Omani coast yesterday threw fresh uncertainty over the fragile passage. Micron Technologies shares have tumbled 5% this morning, parring gains from earlier in the week after reporting blowout earnings. Other U.S. semiconductor firms also struggled. Intel was last down over 3%. SanDisk fell 5%. ARM shed 4%, and Marvel declined 3.7%. Treasury yields moved lower this morning as energy prices fell despite fresh geopolitical tensions in the Middle East, while traders continue to assess the impact of fresh inflation data on the U.S. economy. Yields on the 10-year Treasury note fell more than one basis point to 4.3725%. Futures are lower this morning, with all eyes on the Middle East. NASDAQ futures down by more than 300 points. That's Your Money Now.
3: 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It's 729.
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2: ABC News, I'm Sherry Preston. USAID is on the way to Venezuela in the form of supplies and search and rescue teams who will be going from collapsed building to collapsed building looking for survivors.
3: As many as 25,000 still unaccounted for, as experts warn the death toll could ultimately top 10,000. New aerial footage capturing the extent of the devastation. High-rises leveled. Blocks upon blocks reduced to debris.
2: ABC's Victor Okendo. Russian air defenses intercepting more than 600 Ukrainian drones overnight, part of a major attack on 12 Russian regions. A 6-3 ruling by the Supreme Court ending temporary protected status for hundreds of thousands of refugees who have been in the U.S. after fleeing violence or natural disasters in their homelands. Paris Fashion Week, one of many things affected by the brutal European heat wave. The show's sparking a sharp question about whether air conditioning is needed and whether Fashion Week can even function. This is ABC News.
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1: No accidents or delays up and down the valley or in central Virginia this morning, but if you're seeing it and we're not saying it, call the WSVA Traffic and News Tip Line 540-214-2500 and let us know.
5: WSVA's local AccuWeather for Harrisonburg and the Shenandoah Valley. A mix of clouds and sun, a shower in spots this morning, then a heavy thunderstorm this afternoon that could produce flooding, downpours, hail, and damaging wind gusts. A high of 82. Mostly cloudy, humid tonight, the low 66. For Saturday, lots of clouds, humid, couple of showers and a thunderstorm, the high 77. Still humid Sunday, a thunderstorm in parts of the area. After a cloudy start, some sunny spells for the afternoon, the high 82. I'm AccuWeather meteorologist Jason Caterina on WSVA.
1: Right now, we have partly cloudy skies and 68 at News Talk 92.1 and 550 WSVA. 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
6: For News Talk 92.1 and 550 WSVA, I'm Lyndon Kaiser. The Stanton man who was arrested last December in connection with a series of vehicle tampering incidents in several residential areas of Buena Vista was sentenced to 2 years in prison. WSVA's Carolyn Unger has more.
7: According to online records, Cody Joseph Shores reached a plea deal with prosecutors recently during a hearing in Augusta County General District Court. Shores pleaded guilty to 3 of the 4 charges he faced, including felony eluding and reckless driving. A judge then sentenced the 28-year-old Shores to 7 years in prison with 5 of those years suspended. Shores was arrested on December 6th after authorities developed investigative leads using information gathered from license plate reader technology. For WSVA News, I'm Carolyn Unger.
6: Thank you, Carolyn. The Virginia Department of Transportation will be helping drivers get to their holiday destinations by suspending many highway work zones and lifting temporary lane closures on interstates and other major roads. Spokesman Ken Slack says the closures will begin at noon next Thursday until noon on Monday, July 6th.
8: We can't do it everywhere. Like if we're doing a bridge replacement or something like that. We've got, concrete barrier in place. We can't just move that for a couple of days. But where we can, we lift those lane closures to help smooth holiday travel.
6: Slack adds that VDOT offers several resources to help plan travel ahead of time, including the free mobile 511 app, the 511 VDOT website, or folks can just call 511 for up-to-date information. Higher tobacco prices are prompting some Virginians to change their habits or attempt to quit altogether. According to a new report from the U.S. Bureau of Labor Statistics, the price of tobacco and smoking products has increased by nearly 8% over the past year, influencing purchasing decisions at local stores. Data on sales shows some customers are switching to smokeless products or nicotine pouches to save money, but the addiction does make quitting difficult. Physicians advise seeking professional help in efforts to knock the habit for good, as brand switching or product changes do not reduce health risks associated with tobacco use. Congress is considering the Build America 250 Act, which includes an amendment that would shield rideshare companies from liability when a driver or passenger is sexually assaulted.

0: Nearly 300 women state legislators in 44 states urged House Speaker Mike Johnson to drop the provision, arguing it infringes on accountability measures passed in states. Norfolk delegate Jackie Hope Glass signed the letter along with two other Commonwealth lawmakers.
1: When Congress itself tried to slip language into this federal transportation bill, limiting the accountability laws that we have, it's more than just bad policy. Like, this is a level of overreach.
0: Just this year, Virginia lawmakers passed two measures that sought to tighten driver background checks and require in-app recording options to protect consumers and drivers. Both were signed into law by Governor Abigail Spanberger. And finally, Shenandoah National Park is reminding those planning to take a hike with pets in tow to carefully consider their animals' needs. Officials say rangers and search and rescue volunteers at the park responded to a dog in distress this month near Overall Run Falls. The dog experienced serious heat stress, suffered injuries to his paws from the rough terrain, and lost the ability to stand. Fortunately, rangers conducted a carry-out operation, assisting the dog and his owner to their vehicle safely. Owners should bring plenty of water and snacks, know which trails allow pets, and keep dogs on leashes no longer than 6 feet. For News Talk 92.1 and 550 WSVA, I'm Lyndon Kaiser.
2: Thank you, Lyndon. WSVA time is now 7:37. Coming up at 8:10 this morning, lots of talk on social media these days about the Joshua Wilton House in Harrisonburg, questioning if it's going to be closing or not. Well, yes, it is going to close the end of next week, July 3rd. But wow, it's coming back. I talked with the new owner of the Joshua Wilton House the other day, and coming up at 8:10, he's going to share his vision with where the future of the Joshua Wilton House is going. A landmark, and you know, since Joshua Wilton built it in the late 1800s, and of course, a favorite spot for a lot of people to celebrate anniversaries and dine out. So we will be joined at 8:10 this morning by the new owner of the Joshua Wilton House to tell you what the future holds. He's not going to give it all away.
0: Oh, he's still giving him some
2: secret things about the future and how it's evolving into its next restaurant, I guess you would say. So
0: the next iteration.
2: That's right. Right now, though, a question about when you go swimming. Do you take a shower before you get in the swimming pool? Not after, but before.
0: Do I or should I? This is the question.
2: Well, that's a good question. That's a good question. Apparently, a recent poll taken by the folks at Wallet Hub, who we like to quote all the time, found that it's about a 50-50 split. 52% said that they do not rinse off before they get into a public pool. 44% said that they do. You may wonder, why would I want to rinse off before I get in the pool? Here's some of the reasons. They say that a lot of people feel it's not necessary, but it helps to keep the pool water clean for one thing. If you don't shower or rinse off, all of the dirt and the grime comes off and goes directly into the water. And if you think you're not dirty or sweaty, take into consideration the fact that you probably have some sort of oils, not to mention your body oils, that are on you that are also going to come off into the pool.
0: Mm-hmm.
2: In addition to that, they say some people have found and they believe that it's better to rinse off because of their hair. If your hair follicles are dry, they are going to absorb the chlorine and suck all that into their hair. Versus if you got your hair wet before you got in the pool, you would be absorbing in clean water. And then as a result of that, when you hit the chlorine, chlorinated water, mm-hmm. it does not go into your hair follicles.
0: This is a major concern, by the way, folks, for both
2: it
0: Frank
2: has been
0: and myself.
2: For years.
0: Yes.
2: Many, many years. Mm-hmm. So I always take my comb along, too. Make sure that even after I jump in the water, you know, I want to look my best. Yeah.
0: Underwater hairstyling.
2: I comb my hair every day in dreams. Now, okay. Anyway, they also say that this can really help the town pool or the city pool in a couple of other ways, some of which you go, I don't care about the pool. You might, because they say that if too many people, sweaty, oily, whatever it may be, are in

0: the pool at the same time that it can actually overwhelm the sanitizer units that are in the pool. So the pool that you're now thinking, I'm okay because there's chlorine in here, it's going to take care of everything. There's a possibility that there, if there's too many people and too much stuff in the pool, the sanitizers and the what's in the pool will not actually be able to keep up with the contaminants. And as a result, it might be ick.
1: Overwhelming the sanitizer in the pool has just made that vision, the thought of that, has just made no one ever hearing this. They'll never want to get in a pool again after that.
0: This is, well, what else is there? We've got something in the news every day. I mean, we started the week talking about loofahs and why we're not supposed to use loofahs anymore. And that's supposed to clean you. And we're finding out that it's, you know.
1: Don't use a loofah in the pool.
0: No, don't take a bath in the pool.
1: It's not what it's for, people.
0: Now, this, again, is talking mainly about public pools. Mm. Unless you have a private pool and you have a lot of people, you know, in your pool at once.
1: Don't let it overwhelm your sanitizers. The system's getting gunked up with all the people in there.
0: All my friends are coming over tonight. No. Guess if you, well, yeah, suntan lotion. Think about it.
1: Well, that's true.
0: Yeah. You're laying by the pool. Yeah. You got tons of suntan lotion on so that you don't burn.
1: Yeah.
0: And now you're going to jump in the pool.
1: But see, that's almost a case for why does it matter? Isn't it kind of like you're bailing out the Titanic with a thimble at that point?
0: Bailing out the Titanic. How did we?
1: You're just bailing. You're bailing water out with a thimble on the Titanic when you're. It's already hot. You're gonna start sweating no matter what. Even if you take a shower right away, then you're gonna You're gonna grease up with the suntan lotion. And get in the pool.
0: Now you made me think about the Titanic. I was having a good day. Now I'm just depressed because, yes, Rose, there was enough room on that door.
1: There was
0: plenty of room on the door.
1: Frank, it was confirmed. Mythbusters did that one.
0: I know they did once.
1: Yeah.
0: There was plenty of room.
1: Yeah.
0: She would have just moved over. Selfish.
1: So-and-so.
0: So-and-so. It's 7:43. Is this a week over yet?
1: It's Friday.
0: It's Friday. That's right.
1: Oh, boy.
0: Time to check in with Kim Komando.
2: Is ChatGPT and other AIs politically biased? 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It's also more elusive than you might think. I'm Kim Komando for LinkedIn. 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We don't know yet how many midterm voters would turn to AI and come away influenced by it. So is AI biased? The real problem is, who can you trust to judge? The Washington Post investigating claims OpenAI's ChatGPT gave left-leaning answers a whopping 80% of the time. Anthropic's Claude stayed balanced 57% of the time. Elon Musk's Grok landed balanced 27%, left-leaning 40%, right-leaning 33%. Google balanced 93%. But that's the Washington Post, well-known and left-leaning liberal. 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
3: Time to take a look at the birthday list here on WSBA. 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Mary Catherine Albertson, also Carolyn Good, having a birthday today. 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
3: Well, traffic getting back to normal on I-81 northbound in Rockbridge County. We had an accident near Steele's Tavern earlier this morning. They have now cleared that accident and traffic moving along smoothly if you're northbound on I-81. No other issues that we're seeing in the Shenandoah Valley or in Central Virginia, but if you're seeing it and we're not saying it, call the WSBA Traffic and News Tip Line 540-214-2500 and let us know. 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
1: WSBA's local AccuWeather for Harrisonburg and the Shenandoah Valley. We'll be going back and forth between clouds and sunshine throughout the day today. Could see a couple of showers and spots this morning and maybe a heavy thunderstorm popping up this afternoon. High today at 82. Winds will be southwest at 4 to 8 miles per hour. Cloudy, humid tonight with a low at 66. A thick cloud cover and humid tomorrow. A couple of showers and thunderstorms and a high at 77. Sunday, humid with thunderstorms in parts of the area, will become sunny by afternoon with a high at 82. Right now, partly sunny skies, 69 at WSBA. 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It is a Book Fair Friday. Every Friday morning, we give you a chance to win a $25 Green Valley Book Fair gift card. And we are going to do it right now. We will take caller 25 at 540-433-9782. If you are caller 25, you are going to win a $25 Green Valley Book Fair gift card. They've got a lot of things going on at the Green Valley Book Fair. Of course, in addition to books, you'll find a great selection of other things too, including journals. If you are looking for a notebook or maybe a new journal, they have a great selection of them. You'll find blank note cards to send notes to people as low as $2.39 for a pack of 24. And like I said, all types of note journals for take and things to keep notes in for business or for pleasure. In addition to that, coming up on July 3rd and 4th, they want to invite you to the 2026 Fun in the Sun Pavilion Sale. In that pavilion, you are going to find books, craft supplies, clothing, housewares, and more. It's coming up on June the 3rd and 4th, so make sure to plan to be at the Green Valley Book Fair. 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

0: Thank you, weather meteorologist Jason Catarina on WSVA.
1: We have sunshine and 71 here at WSVA. 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
2: For News Talk 92.1 and 550 WSVA, I'm Lyndon Kaiser. The Stanton Police Department has released the names of the victims related to an investigation earlier this week. Sergeant Christopher Ammons reports that around 4:45 on Tuesday afternoon, officers responded to the 300 block of Betsy Bell Road for an unknown medical emergency. Upon arrival, officers found 28-year-old McKenna Smith and 36-year-old Joel Robinson, both of Stanton, dead inside the home. Ammons added that this appears to be an isolated incident and no suspect is outstanding. Anyone with information relating to this case is asked to contact the Stanton Police Department. Members of Virginia's General Assembly will see a significant pay raise. The proposed budget would raise the annual salary for House of Delegates and State Senate members to $50,000, which is up from the current $17,000 to $18,000. Area State Senator Mark Obenchain said on late afternoons that this is one of several times that he found objectionable in the budget.
3: I voted against providing that pay increase. We're providing teachers with a 4% pay increase, and members of the General Assembly with something like 185% pay increase. It's just wholly inappropriate.
2: Lawmakers have not received a pay increase since 1988. With President Donald Trump refusing to sign the Road to Housing Act, Virginia U.S. Senator Mark Warner says the president needs to set aside his political games and immediately sign this landmark bill into law. Warner told reporters yesterday that the bipartisan measure would bring down housing costs for communities across the Commonwealth.
4: This legislation would have major abilities to make more modular housing, what we maybe called mobile homes 20 years ago. But now modular housing is much cheaper to build off-site and bring to a site. It has a host of other provisions that cuts down on red tape.
2: Warner says the good news is that the bill passed by more than 2/3 vote, which means it could survive a presidential veto. The president indicated that he would not sign the housing bill until Congress passes his voter ID bill, which would require Americans to show proof of citizenship to register to vote. WSVA News Time is 8:08.
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2: West Virginia Governor Patrick Morrisey announced this week a nearly $2.5 million investment to expand access to worksite-based health care services across the Mountain State. The funding will expand employer-based health services and strengthen workforce participation as part of the Health to Prosperity initiative. Morrisey said in a statement that a stronger workforce starts with a healthier workforce. Worksite clinics supported through this initiative are intended for preventative screenings and health risk assessments, occupational health services and work readiness support, as well as care coordination and referrals to primary care. And finally, members of the Massanutten Amateur Radio Association will once again be participating in the National Amateur Radio Field Day exercise this weekend at the Rockingham County Fairgrounds. Association President Paul Helmuth says thousands of people around the world will be participating, and they practically live for this event.
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1: 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I'm Frank Welt, along with Linda Kaiser in the W.

0: WSBA Newsroom, Dave Riggert with sports and Jeff Ishii with agribusiness news. WSBA time is now 8:11. Ethan Herman is joining us. He is the new owner of the Wilton House in Harrisonburg, better known, I guess, as the Joshua Wilton House. And Ethan, thank you for being with us.
1: Thank you for having me, Frank. It's good to be here.
0: We wanted to talk a lot about the Joshua Wilton House, which has been an establishment in one form or another in Harrisonburg for literally centuries, not just decades, but centuries. And most people know it today as a restaurant and a bed and breakfast. But we want to talk first a little bit about the history. Tell us about the history of Wilton House and from its beginning, how it's changed over the years.
1: Absolutely. And thank you again for having me here, Frank. I'm very excited for all this. Wilton House in general was finished construction in 1888. It started a few years before that by Joshua Wilton. He was a Canadian immigrant, came into the area, was big into industry, did lumber, did all sorts of random industrial things, I guess is the best way of describing it. It was owned by them for several generations, owned by the Shanks for a while. I actually did a little stint as a teak house, fraternity house in the 60s and 70s, then became apartments and things like that. And then in 1988, the Moore family purchased it with the attempt to turn it into a nice fine dining restaurant and B&B. And they very well succeeded. For several decades, it was basically a staple in town, one of the only few real restaurants there we had in town. That was before Downtown 56, which then became Chop House. That was before Rocktown Kitchen and the Papas came in and did all their projects. So it was one of the bulwarks, I guess, of what hospitality and restaurants in Harrisburg were for around four decades there. At this point,
0: Ethan Herman's with us, and he is, as I said, the new owner of Joshua Wilton House. And let's talk about your history a little bit and how you became part of the history and now the owner of this historic house.
1: Absolutely, yeah. So I'm a Valley native. I grew up in Waynesboro, so I'm very, I think, in tune to what the people of our area are looking for, what they enjoy, what they like. Very in tune with Virginia hospitality. Grew up going to my grandparents for dinner and even at kind of that sort of environment, hospitality is everything. You know, it's the way we feel, it's the way we interact, certain smells, how it kind of hits us. So that's always been a big part of my life, gathering, spending time with family and things of that nature. I went to university here, went to Eastern Mennonite, graduated 2019. From there, even before then, I worked in restaurants since I was 15, working at roadhouses, working at a couple breweries here and there, just hodgepodge jobs going through college and going through high school. And then it wasn't until I started working at the Chop House, and that would have been 2019. And I got to know Jeff Hill, the former owner of the Chop House, who was a very great mentor of mine and really incredible man. He taught me a lot more of the finer aspects of hospitality and kind of made me really fall in love with what we can do. You know, the potentials of it all, the craft of drink, the beauty of food. From there, we reopened after COVID. I was manager there for a while and I actually decided I wanted to pursue hospitality in a higher scale. So I ended up planning a move out west, and I moved to Santa Barbara for a while. Was working in a Michelin restaurant there that was incredible. Great experience, trying to learn from the best, the very, very best. Right before I left, I actually met my fiance, and that brought me back into the Valley. She's a tenured professor at JMU, so it was one of those things that kind of make this moves for love. So we came back, did various sales jobs, but hospitality is one of those bugs that once you get it, you can't really ever get out of it. You always keep coming back. You always kept getting drawn to it. So I decided a couple years ago that I was going to look for ownership of some sort in this area, and have slowly been working my way into that, trying to find the best opportunities. And then the Wilton House opportunity opened up and it was a perfect fit for me and what I want to do in this area. So
0: Dave, you've definitely got the experience.
1: Yes,
0: and not just experience working in the kitchen and washing dishes and things like that. But it sounds like you've got, especially from going from here to working at a Michelin star restaurant, anybody who knows the status of that and what it takes to if you are lucky in life, earn that star. That gets you ready. So it sounds like you've got the experience to own a restaurant, but it's still, I'm sure a lot of people, when you mention I'm buying a restaurant, they probably go, you're doing what? You know, of all the possible businesses, it seems to be one of the more risky businesses, I guess, that people

0: we'll get into.
1: Absolutely. I think it's one of those, there are misnomers behind it. And I think there are people who will say, you know, 50% of restaurants fail within the first 2 years. I think a lot of people love the idea of opening a restaurant. And then once they do that, don't realize how crazy it gets. It turns into very tumultuous and very difficult. But I think well-run restaurants, they're just a pillar of the community. You know, restaurants are places where people come to celebrate life. You know, mm-hmm. It's birthdays. It's hey, we just had a kid, let's go celebrate. It's just your average night out. Sometimes it's funerals. You know, it's like from the beginning to the end of life, we share everything over meals, whether it be at home, whether it be, like I said, my grandparents doing things like that. I think restaurants are critical to maintaining that kind of environment. And I think it's culture in the States that we just share everything over food. And I think it's a beautiful thing. And I think that it's something that is timeless in a lot of ways.
0: Ethan Herman is with us. He is the owner of the Joshua Wilton House. And now we need to talk about the future of the Wilton House. You mentioned that when the first family opened it as a high-end restaurant in Harrisonburg, it was very successful. But fact of the matter is, over years, businesses can lose their luster and sometimes or get a status about them or a certain reputation. And little by little, the customers wander off. And it comes time that you need to make some sort of a change to be successful and to stay modern and successful with today's generation.
1: Absolutely.
0: Tell us a little bit about what's next for the Wilton House.
1: Absolutely. It first and foremost, I think some people are slightly confused about what is next for us. We will be a restaurant again. The Wilton House, as it is, as its name, as its style, kind of the thematics that it currently undergoes, that will be done. That will be ending completely on July 3rd. However, we will be a restaurant again. We will be an inn again. So the rooms will be staying around. Tom French, our executive chef, he will still be around. What made the Wilton House, which in my opinion is the passion for the food, the love of good service, the hospitality, the way that we interact with our guests, the fuzzy feelings you get when you come in and out of that building, that will remain. So we are just attempting to have much more expanded menus, to have a very different aesthetic, a different atmosphere. We're trying to bring a Wilton House into the modern times while still maintaining what made the Wilton House the Wilton House, which were those previous things. Our goal is to essentially attract new audiences while also being the place where people can come for an anniversary. It should be the first thought. It's my birthday. That's where I want to go. But we are trying to create some more casual spaces. We're going to have a lounge. We're expanding the bar area. We're trying to create areas in which people can just come to the Wilton for just a drink or two. And I think a lot of it does require a rebrand. It's also slightly confusing. We've had several owners over the last 40 years. And with that, each owner has had different rules, has had different policies. And I'll get phone calls and people say, hey, I know this is a rule. And that was Mark and Amory's rule, which was 12 years ago, three ownerships ago, you know? So it gets very confusing for people. And in a lot of ways, you kind of just need that reset to kind of move ourselves forward in a lot of really great ways. I had the privilege of purchasing this from Karen Flagel, who is a long mentor of mine. She's fantastic. And she just through grit and power of will has kept it going through COVID and everything else. So we're very thankful for everything she has done to get us to where we can to be able to do this in such a way. So
0: now closing date, July the 3rd.
1: Yes, sir.
0: And renovations underway. I would imagine in a house this old, there's probably some behind the scenes renovations also need to take place to keep it ready to handle the future. When do you anticipate that you might have that grand reopening?
1: It will be in the fall. We are pushing for sometime in mid-August. I don't want to give out any specific dates because timelines, like you said, with the project's magnitude, there will always be setbacks. There will be things you discover that do slow us down. But one of the biggest things we are focusing on is the architecture, the history of this building. You know, we went back and looked at really old source materials from originally built. We're trying to restore everything we can and really just bring in a lot of those rich, earthy, warm colors that I think are really were native to the Wilton House in a lot of ways and are really native to those Victorian elements that we're trying to bring back in and really just restore in a lot of ways. When I was first talking to Karen about this, one of the things that we talked about was changes will have to be made, yes, but that's because we're trying to protect this place. You know, I want it to be a restaurant. I have so many memories there. My fiance and I had our first day at the Wilton House. You know, I don't want it to lose what it is. And I don't want it to become a frat house again.

0: You know, I don't want to become another vape shop in downtown, right? Yeah. So it's one of those things that we are doing everything we can to preserve that culture and what makes it it, you know? So we're doing everything we can.
1: And come up with an appeal that will draw people to come in and maybe for the very first time start their memories at the Wilton House.
0: Absolutely, yeah. And I think one of the key words we're trying to use is elegant, because I think a lot of people get afraid of, we're not having tablecloths anymore.

0: opening coming up sometime in August or down the road.
1: Thank you, Frank. I appreciate your time.
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0: No accidents or delays that we're seeing in the Valley or in Central Virginia right now, but if you're seeing it and we're not saying it, call the WSBA Traffic and News Tip Line 540-214-2500 and let us know. 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
1: And maybe a heavy thunderstorm later this afternoon. High today up to 82. Winds will be southwest at 4 to 8 miles per hour. Cloudy, humid tonight with a low at 66. And a thick cloud cover and humid tomorrow with some showers and thunderstorms possible. High 77. On Sunday, a humid day with thunderstorms in parts of the area. Clouds in the morning giving way to afternoon sunshine. The high at 82. Monday, a humid day, partly sunny and 84. Then Tuesday, we warm up to 90 with mostly sunny skies. And next Wednesday through Friday, extreme heat expected. Upper 90s to near 100 each day. Partly sunny skies. Maybe a scattered thunderstorm if we're lucky on Thursday and Friday. Looking ahead to the 4th of July, look for a high at 90 with mostly to partly cloudy skies. Possibility of a couple of showers. 72 and partly sunny here at WSBA. 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WSBA time, now 8:24.

0: I am Dave Rickert, and there were two games in the Rockingham County Baseball League last night as Grottoes beat Bridgewater 8-2, and the Cardinals improved to 9-4 this season, while Bridgewater drops to 3-8. And Stewart Schaff scored 12 unanswered runs to defeat Massanutten 15-10. The Diamondbacks have won 5 in a row as they are now 7-6, and the Mountaineers dropped to 8-4. In the Valley Baseball League last night, Harrisonburg fell to Covington 6-2 as the Turks dropped to 8-11. Elsewhere, Newmarket lost to Winchester 8-5. Stanton fell to Charlottesville 12-2. Waynesboro defeated Front Rail 12-4. Strasburg shut out Woodstock 12-0. And Culpeper beat Purcellville by a score of 7-2. For Major League Baseball last night, the Nationals lost at home to the Phillies 10-5 as Washington lost 3-4 to Philly as they dropped to 41-41. The Orioles were off on Thursday, and tonight the O's host the Nationals at 7:05 from Camden Yards. From the World Cup last night, the United States wrapped up pool play with a 3-2 loss to Turkey as the U.S. allowed a goal in the 98th minute during extra time. The U.S. rested many of their starters in the game as the Americans had already won Group D. Now the knockout rounds will begin on Sunday, and the United States will play their round of 32 game on Wednesday against Bosnia and Herzegovina as it'll take place in Santa Clara. And James Madison women's basketball guard Bree Robinson has earned a spot on Canada's roster for the FIBA Under-23 3-on-3 National League Tournament, as that will be played in Chile. The senior from Ontario started 35 games for the Dukes last season as a junior. She averaged 11.9 points, 2.7 rebounds, and 2.3 steals per game for the Sun Belt champs. Robinson and Team Canada will play their first game on Monday as the tournament will continue through July the 3rd. That's a look at sports. I'm Dave Rickert.
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3: Homari with your money now. Prediction market platform Polymarket said on CNBC that its annualized revenue is now well above $1 billion. It comes 6 weeks after the company lifted the waitlist for access to its U.S. exchange and as its international platform sees huge volume growth thanks to the FIFA World Cup. Airwallex has raised $320 million in a Series H round at an $11 billion valuation. The fintech seeks to accelerate its push into AI-driven autonomous finance. Airwallex has faced growing scrutiny over its ties to China amid broader anxiety over how the company handles critical data. Two Federal Reserve officials have indicated some optimism on inflation, though neither indicated a likelihood that interest rates will change anytime soon. Chicago Federal Reserve President Austin Goolsbee said on CNBC that inflation is still trending the wrong way. A little later in the afternoon, New York Fed President John Williams said he expects inflation readings to start trending lower. Futures have dropped this morning. NASDAQ futures still down by more than 300 points. That's your money now.
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8: ABC News, I'm Sherry Preston. Help is on the way for Venezuela, where this week's pair of earthquakes left survivors describing the streets of Caracas as looking like something out of a horror movie.
9: An international aid effort is mobilizing. The U.S. military and State Department sending support. And in Miami, volunteers with the Global Empowerment Mission are packing up relief supplies.
8: ABC's Victor Oquendo, the death toll has just risen to 589 people. However, that number is expected to rise further as tens of thousands are still missing. Thursday's Supreme Court decision leaving thousands of immigrants wondering what's next for them. The court in a 6-3 ruling clearing the way for the Trump administration to strip legal protections from Haitians and Syrians who fled their countries following wars or natural disasters. President Trump says the Strait of Hormuz is open. However, overnight, Iranian drones struck a ship traveling through the waterway, damaging its bridge. This is ABC News.
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2: No accidents or delays that we're seeing in the Valley or in Central Virginia, but if you're seeing it and we're not saying it, call the WSBA Traffic and News Tip Line 540-214-2500 and let us know.
10: WSBA's local AccuWeather for Harrisonburg and the Shenandoah Valley. A mix of clouds and sun, a shower in spots this morning, then a heavy thunderstorm this afternoon that could produce flooding, downpours, hail, and damaging wind gusts, a high of 82. Mostly cloudy, humid tonight, the low 66. For Saturday, lots of clouds, humid, couple of showers and a thunderstorm, the high 77. Still humid Sunday, a thunderstorm in parts of the area. After a cloudy start, some sunny spells for the afternoon, the high 82. I'm AccuWeather meteorologist Jason Caterina on WSBA.
2: Partly sunny and 73 here at WSBA. WSBA time is now 8:32.
11: For News Talk 92.1. And 550 WSVA, I'm Lyndon Kaiser. The Stanton man who was arrested last December in connection with a series of vehicle tampering incidents in several residential areas of Buena Vista was sentenced to 2 years in prison. WSVA's Carolyn Unger has more.
12: According to online records, Cody Joseph Shores reached a plea deal with prosecutors recently during a hearing in Augusta County General District Court. Shores pleaded guilty to 3 of the 4 charges he faced, including felony eluding and reckless driving. A judge then sentenced the 28-year-old Shores to 7 years in prison, with 5 of those years suspended. Shores was arrested on December 6th after authorities developed investigative leads using information gathered from license plate reader technology. For WSVA News, I'm Carolyn Unger.
11: Thank you.

0: Carolyn. The Virginia Department of Transportation will be helping drivers get to their holiday destinations by suspending many highway work zones and lifting temporary lane closures on interstates and other major roads. Spokesman Ken Slack says the closures will begin at noon next Thursday until noon on Monday, July 6th.
1: We can't do it everywhere. Like if we're doing a bridge replacement or something like that, we've got concrete barrier in place. We can't just move that for a couple of days. But where we can, we lift those lane closures to help smooth holiday travel.
0: Slack adds that VDOT offers several resources to help plan travel ahead of time, including the free mobile 511 app, the 511 VDOT website, or folks can just call 511 for up-to-date information. Higher tobacco prices are prompting some Virginians to change their habits or attempt to quit altogether. According to a new report from the U.S. Bureau of Labor Statistics, the price of tobacco and smoking products has increased by nearly 8% over the past year, influencing purchasing decisions at local stores. Data on sales shows some customers are switching to smokeless products or nicotine pouches to save money, but the addiction does make quitting difficult. Physicians advise seeking professional help in efforts to knock the habit for good, as brand switching or product changes do not reduce health risks associated with tobacco use. Congress is considering the Build America 250 Act, which includes an amendment that would shield rideshare companies from liability when a driver or passenger is sexually assaulted. Nearly 300 women state legislators in 44 states urged House Speaker Mike Johnson to drop the provision, arguing it infringes on accountability measures passed in states. Norfolk delegate Jackie Hope Glass signed the letter along with two other Commonwealth lawmakers.
2: When Congress itself tried to slip language into this federal transportation bill, limiting the accountability laws that we have, it's more than just bad policy. Like, this is a level of overreach.
0: Just this year, Virginia lawmakers passed two measures that sought to tighten driver background checks and require in-app recording options to protect consumers and drivers. Both were signed into law by Governor Abigail Spanberger. And finally, Shenandoah National Park is reminding those planning to take a hike with pets in tow to carefully consider their animals' needs. Officials say rangers and search and rescue volunteers at the park responded to a dog in distress this month near Overall Run Falls. The dog experienced serious heat stress, suffered injuries to his paws from the rough terrain, and lost the ability to stand. Fortunately, rangers conducted a carry-out operation assisting the dog and his owner safely to their vehicle. Owners should bring plenty of water and snacks, know which trails allow pets, and keep dogs on leashes no longer than 6 feet. For News Talk 92.1 and 550 WSVA, I'm Lyndon Kaiser.
3: Thank you, Lyndon. 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I'm Frank Wilt, along with Lyndon Kaiser in the WSVA newsroom. Jeff Ishii with Agribusiness News, and Jeff Ishii will be coming up at 9:15 with Our Town here on WSVA. And, of course, Dave Riggert coming up with sports. It's time for the Early Morning Pop Quiz. First, we ask Lyndon a question, and then we've got a pop quiz question for everybody playing at home. All right? Here's your pop quiz question for today, Lyndon.
0: All right.
3: I think it's going to be easy. I believe it will be easy. We want to know, who was the male star in the 1997 movie Titanic?
0: Leonardo DiCaprio.
3: Congratulations, Lyndon. You win a coffee creamer from the kitchen. Okay. Now, for everybody playing at home, a little more difficult.
0: Okay.
3: May take a little bit of thinking. This is a history question for you today. Okay? We want to know, the fortification of West Point were originally built during what war? Again, the fortification of West Point were originally built during what war? 540-433-9782 is the number to call if you think you know the answer to our early morning pop quiz. 540-433-WSBA.

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1: It's time to play the Early Morning Pop Quiz, a chance for you to win a WSBA coffee mug if you can answer today's pop quiz question. Here's our question for today. The fortification of West Point was originally built during what war? If you think you know the answer, 540-433-9782 is the number to call. Lois is up first. Lois, what do you think the answer is?
2: The Revolutionary War.
1: The Revolutionary War. That's a really good guess. And you are absolutely right. Yes, West Point was fortified for the Revolutionary War, the American Revolution. Well, congratulations. Awesome. You are the winner of our early morning pop quiz. Hang on the phone for a moment. We'll get some information from you and tell you how you can get your coffee mug, okay?
2: Okay.
1: All right. And thank you for listening to WSVA. Lois had the correct answer. The fortification of West Point, originally built for the Revolutionary War. WSVA time is now 8:41. Up next, an entertainment update from ABC.

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8: I'm as human as
6: David Corenswet is flying onto the New York City stage. The Superman actor will be making his Broadway debut in Richard Greenberg's 3 Days of Rain. The revival starts performances in February 2027.
8: In the morning, I'm making waffles.
6: Shrek's beloved sidekick is getting his own spinoff. Universal Pictures has confirmed that DreamWorks Animation will make a Shrek prequel film about Donkey's origin story. The film is set to release in theaters June 30th, 2028. Chuck Sievertson, ABC News.
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3: No accidents, no delays up and down the valley or in central Virginia this morning. But if you're seeing it and we're not saying it, call the WSVA traffic and news tip line 540-214-2500 and let us know. WSVA's local AccuWeather for Harrisonburg and the Shenandoah Valley. Intervals of clouds and sunshine today with a couple of showers and spots this morning. Could have a heavy thunderstorm in the area this afternoon. High up to 82. Winds will be southwest at 4 to 8 miles per hour. Mostly cloudy, humid tonight, low 66. Tomorrow, a thick cloud cover and a couple of showers and a thunderstorm, high 77. On Sunday, another humid day with thunderstorms in parts of the area. Clouds giving way to some sunshine with a high at 82. Next week, temperatures really warm up. Monday's high only 84 with partly sunny skies. Tuesday, sunny with a high up to 90. By Wednesday, we're up to 95. And by Thursday and Friday, 95 to near 100. 73 and sunshine at News Talk 92.1 and 550 WSBA. WSBA time is now 8:47.
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3: WSBA time is now 8:49. We hear a lot of stories about how people, of course, pick their lottery numbers, but this one has a unique twist to it. A North Carolina man said he was having visions of lottery luck right before he bought a winning Powerball ticket. He has won $100,000. Eric Cargill is from the city of Charlotte. He told the North Carolina Education Lottery, as it's called in North Carolina, that he had a good feeling about the three quick pick ticket that he bought back on June the 10th at a quick trip into the Charlotte area. Lately, I've been having visions of winning the lottery, he said. Well, his visions apparently came true. When he scanned his ticket, it was told that he had just won a part of the lottery prize. His total, $100,000. He had matched four white balls and the red Powerball drawing, earning him $50,000 prize that doubled to $100,000 thanks to his springing of the power play option and the return of the 2x multiplier. That's the thing that I can never figure out when they ask me if I want to do that. So congratulations to him on his $100,000 win. WSBA time is 8:51. Up next, Dave Riggert standing by. He's got sports. Talking Pets coming up also with John Patch. At 9 o'clock, of course, we've got news. In the next hour, Jeff Ishii will be here with his Our Town report at 9:15. And, of course, we will open up the phone lines and give you a chance to call in to the tag sale. To buy, sell, or just give away stuff, you can do it on the tag sale starting at 9:15 this morning, actually right after Jeff Ishii's Our Town. Up next, sports.
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3: Let's take a look at sports. I am Dave Riggert, and there were two games in the Rockingham County Baseball League last night as Grottoes beat Bridgewater 8-2, and the Cardinals improved to 9-4 this season, while Bridgewater drops to 3-8. And Stewart's Draft scored 12 unanswered runs to defeat Massanutten 15-10. The Diamondbacks have won 5 in a row as they are now 7-6, and the Mountaineers dropped to 8-4. In the Valley Baseball League last night, Harrisonburg fell to Covington 6-2 as the Turks dropped to 8-11. Elsewhere, Newmarket lost to Winchester 8-5. Stanton fell to Charlottesville 12-2. Waynesboro defeated Front Rail 12-4. Strasburg shut out Woodstock 12-0. And Culpeper beat Percival by a score of 7-2. For Major League Baseball last night, the Nationals lost at home to the Phillies 10-5 as Washington lost 3-4 to Philly as they dropped to 41-41. The Orioles were off on Thursday, and tonight the O's host the Nationals at 7:05 from Camden Yards. From the World Cup last night, the United States wrapped up pool play with a 3-2 loss to Turkey as the U.S. allowed a goal in the 98th minute during extra time. The U.S. rested many of their starters in the game as the Americans had already won Group D. Now the knockout rounds will begin on Sunday, and the United States will play their round of 32 game on Wednesday against Bosnia and Herzegovina as it'll take place in Santa Clara. And James Madison women's basketball guard Bree Robinson has earned a spot on Canada's roster for the FIBA Under-23 3-on-3 National League Tournament, as that will be played in Chile. The senior from Ontario started 35 games for the Dukes last season as a junior. She averaged 11.9 points, 2.7 rebounds, and 2.3 steals per game for the Sun Belt champs. Robinson and Team Canada will play their first game on Monday as the tournament will continue through July the 3rd. That's a look at sports. I'm Dave Riggert.
2: Thank you, Dave. 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You're listening to Early Mornings on WSBA. Coming up at the top of the hour, our information update from ABC. Lyndon's got local news. And then in the next hour, it's the tag sale. 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
3: Coming up at the top of the hour, relief efforts coming from all over the world to help the people in Venezuela as tens of thousands of people are still missing after a pair of earthquakes. 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
4: I'm Lyndon Kaiser in the WSVA newsroom. Coming up, the victims at the center of this week's investigation on Betsy Bell Road in Stanton have been identified. Senator Mark Obenshain reacts to the General Assembly's pay raise, and amateur radio enthusiasts gather this weekend at the Rockingham County Fairgrounds. I'll have all the details and more following ABC at the top of the hour.
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6: News. I'm Sherry Preston. Aid is on the way from the United States to Venezuela as crews continue searching through collapsed buildings looking for any survivors from the devastating twin earthquakes this week.
7: Emergency crews digging through mountains of concrete and twisted metal. Crowds cheering as people are freed from the rubble. Four-year-old Adrian carried to safety. Venezuelan TV showing three more children covered in dust pulled out alive. This woman saying she held onto a door frame during the quake and watched her friend disappear.
6: ABC's Victor Oquendo, at least 589 people have been confirmed killed and more than 4,000 injured. Tens of thousands believe still trapped. Iran striking a ship passing through the Strait of Hormuz, even though President Trump said just last night the strait was fully open. ABC's Rachel Scott's at the White House.
8: This is a clear escalation, and it's unclear this morning how this is going to impact the ongoing negotiations on making a longer-term deal to end this war. We are told that Iranian forces launched a drone strike on a cargo ship that was passing in the Strait of Hormuz. The strike stopped traffic in the strait. Oil prices jumping after the attack, but have fallen below $70 a barrel this morning. All of it, though, contradicting the president, who just hours earlier and later claimed that the strait was open as he praised the talks.
6: In a 6-3 ruling yesterday, the Supreme Court paved the way for the deportation of thousands of Haitian and Syrian immigrants as it ends their temporary protected status. The court has not ruled on birthright citizenship, which President Trump signed an executive order to end. His Deputy Chief of Staff Stephen Miller saying,
9: obviously the right and correct way to end birthright citizenship is for the Supreme Court to rule what the 14th Amendment clearly and correctly means. But one way or another, this nation has to end birthright citizenship.
6: President Trump's former National Security Advisor John Bolton expected to appear in federal court today pleading guilty to mishandling classified information. This is ABC News.
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6: Parts of Europe continue sweltering. That extreme heat and humidity is headed east now to Switzerland, Germany, Austria, and elsewhere. In London, bus drivers have been battling heat fatigue, and this store

0: Governor Arun Raj is facing melted inventory.
1: We had like at least 400 to 500 pounds worth of chocolates were thrown away. Yeah. And for a small shopkeeper, it is a big money.
0: Dozens of people have drowned trying to cool off. Wildfires in the western U.S., including in Utah, where extreme fire risk has triggered a statewide ban on fireworks for the nation's 250th birthday, this Independence Day.
2: As crews in the air and on the ground fight the flames, some homeowners have taken matters into their own hands.
3: I just wanted to save my house.
2: Ray Dean has lived in Eureka, Utah for 80 years and used a garden hose to fight the flames approaching his home. And he won.
3: I'm feeling good. I'm thankful.
2: Meanwhile, the Cottonwood Fire in southern Utah has destroyed hundreds of cabins, condominiums, and a large part of Eagle Point Resort. Jim Ryan, ABC News.
0: 4th of July travel is already underway with record numbers of people expected to travel. American Airlines projecting more than 8 million flyers, United anticipating 6 million, AAA estimating more than 72 million people will be on the roads through July 5th. Nearly 700,000 bags of potato chips have been recalled due to salmonella. The chips in question, Utz-owned potato chip Zapp's and Dirty brand. Sherry Preston, ABC News.
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6: No accidents or delays here in the Shenandoah Valley or in Central Virginia right now, but if you're seeing it and we're not saying it, call the WSBA Traffic and News Tip Line 540-214-2500 and let us know.
7: WSVA's local AccuWeather for Harrisonburg and the Shenandoah Valley. A mix of clouds and sun, a shower in spots this morning, then a heavy thunderstorm this afternoon that could produce flooding, downpours, hail, and damaging wind gusts. A high of 82. Mostly cloudy, humid tonight, the low 66. For Saturday, lots of clouds, humid, couple of showers and a thunderstorm, the high 77. Still humid Sunday, a thunderstorm in parts of the area. After a cloudy start, some sunny spells for the afternoon, the high 82. I'm AccuWeather meteorologist Jason Caterina on WSVA.
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8: For News Talk 92.1 and 550 WSVA, I'm Lyndon Kaiser. The Stanton Police Department has released the names of the victims related to an investigation earlier this week. Sergeant Christopher Ammons reports that around 4:45 on Tuesday afternoon, officers responded to the 300 block of Betsy Bell Road for an unknown medical emergency. Upon arrival, officers found 28-year-old McKenna Smith and 36-year-old Joel Robinson, both of Stanton, dead inside the home. Ammons added that this appears to be an isolated incident and no suspect is outstanding. Anyone with information relating to this case is asked to contact the Stanton Police Department. Members of Virginia's General Assembly will see a significant pay raise. The proposed budget would raise the annual salary for House of Delegates and state Senate members to $50,000, which is up from the current $17,000 to $18,000. Area State Senator Mark Obenchain said on late afternoons that this was one of several items that he found objectionable in the budget.
9: I voted against providing that pay increase. We're providing teachers with a 4% pay increase, and members of the General Assembly with something like 185% pay increase. It's just wholly inappropriate.
8: Lawmakers have not received a pay increase since 1988. With President Donald Trump refusing to sign the Road to Housing Act, Virginia U.S. Senator Mark Warner says the president needs to set aside his political games and immediately sign this landmark bill into law. Warner told reporters yesterday that the bipartisan measure would bring down housing costs for communities across the Commonwealth.
10: This legislation would have major abilities to make more modular housing, you know, what we maybe called mobile homes 20 years ago. But now modular housing is much cheaper to build off-site and bring to a site. It has a host of other

0: provisions that cuts down on red tape.
1: Warner says the good news is that the bill passed by more than a two-thirds vote, which means it could survive a presidential veto. The president indicated that he would not sign the housing bill until Congress passes his voter ID bill, which would require Americans to show proof of citizenship to register to vote. West Virginia Governor Patrick Morrisey announced this week a nearly $2.5 million investment to expand access to worksite-based health care services across the Mountain State. The funding will expand employer-based health services and strengthen workforce participation as part of the Health to Prosperity initiative. Morrisey said in a statement that a stronger workforce starts with a healthier workforce. Worksite clinics supported through this initiative are intended for preventative screenings and health risk assessments, occupational health services and work readiness support, as well as care coordination and referrals to primary care. And finally, members of the Massanutten Amateur Radio Association will once again be participating in the National Amateur Radio Field Day exercise this weekend at the Rockingham County Fairgrounds. Association President Paul Helmuth says thousands of people around the world will be participating, and they practically live for this event.
2: Based on the number of frequencies we have, the number of stations, like I said, we'll have one station that's doing just Morse code. We'll have another station doing voice. We'll have another station that's doing digital signals with a computer that'll send these digital signals out with messages all across the world. We'll have a station that we call it our VHF-UHF, so it's a more local station. It's higher frequencies.
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4: The news from our town will now be airing at 9:15 on Friday morning. 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
3: Sure. Be happy to.
1: It's right around the corner.
3: Thanks, Ish. He's coming up in just a couple minutes. So get ready to see what happened. I'm curious. Did the potato chip man come to town?
1: I think he did.
3: You think so?
1: I bet he did.
3: I don't know.
1: Maybe the guy who fills up the vending machines.
3: Maybe.
1: With the drinks as well.
3: Maybe.
1: Yeah.
3: We'll all find out together in just a few minutes. interesting story coming out of Cambridge, Massachusetts. I'm not sure how this would go over any place. Person goes to a bar, sits down, and finds out that they can only have one drink per 30 minutes.
1: How are they going to enforce that?
3: Well, that's a good question. The Board of License Commissioners recently published a preliminary working draft of a proposed change to their laws involving how bars can serve alcohol. One of them would limit customers to one drink every 30 minutes, regardless as to how intoxicated they seemed. It's kind of wild and it's pretty confusing, says Lauren Friegel. She is the owner of a wine bar called Dear Annie on Mass Avenue in the town of Cambridge. She commented and said, "Do you want to have people at the bar and throughout your restaurant with egg timers that are going off every 30 minutes?"
1: Exactly.
3: Ding, ding. Other proposals include banning the sale of shots of liquor and bottles of wine within 1 hour of closing time. Now, a lot of places have, I think, or have had similar rules to that, you know, where they will tell you, you know, you're a certain amount of time to closing time, last call for alcohol. That's
1: right.
3: What, you know, it's called, at least it is, of course, in songs. But she says another problem for her, if you come in and you have a 9 p.m. reservation, she closes at 10 p.m. So if you order a bottle of wine, she is a wine restaurant.
1: Yeah.
3: You can't drink the whole bottle of wine because you can drink one of those glasses between 9 and 9:30 and then get a second glass, but you won't be able to drink the rest of it.
1: I'm just imagining some monitor just standing there watching you.
3: Right.
1: You know.
3: Well, there's certain things that work and certain things that don't work. But, yeah, so apparently they have had some

0: some fans and patrons who are visiting from a town in Norway for the World Cup. They were passing through, and they said back in Norway, if people get too much, that's when they tell them to stop. But the rule generally is, you know, unless the barkeep or the waitress determines that somebody is too intoxicated, that there is no rule for them to say that you can't have another drink every 20 or 25 minutes or whatever.
1: Yeah.
0: Yeah. So anyway.
1: I find that people that are drinking a lot are maybe sometimes going to have a problem when you're trying to restrict them. Have you ever noticed that, Frank?
0: I'm sure they will. Yes. Yeah.
1: They might have a problem with it. So then you're going to have a lot of little arguments going on.
0: You can ask anybody in the restaurant industry or the bar industry that sometimes it's not that easy, especially if the person's been sitting there for a long time drinking a lot, like you said.
1: Yeah.
0: They're going to become less and less happy and more agitated when you tell them they can't have another.
1: Even if it's 30 minutes.
0: Nope, can't. But the 30-minute rule, so I'm not sure if that's going to pass or not, but there's been some strange rules in the way alcohol could be served in different states over the years, I know. And I remember one time being in North Carolina, I think, in the Outer Banks, and talking to a restaurant owner who at the time in the state, I think, you could bring your own alcohol in and with you. And the rule was, if I remember it right, in the liquor stores or the liquor commission, I guess, or whatever you would call it there, was you could bring like an entire fifth in. The only rule was you can't leave without drinking at all. You can't, like, you know,
1: really
0: leave and take a partially opened bottle with you. So, yeah.
1: It must be consumed.
0: That was sort of the rule. WSBA time is now 9:15. Hey, that means it's time to check in with Jeff Ishii.
2: Well, it is the end of the week again, and nothing much happened in our town this week, except that Dr. Pepperman came by. Then, of course, there was the rain, glorious rain. Dave said he measured 0.8 inches on Monday and Tuesday of this week, and the cornfields soaked up every drop of it. Dave said some of his cornfields were extremely dry due to the lack of topsoil moisture. He said the leaves on the corn plants, they were, well, he described it as closing the blinds. He then explained what that means by saying the corn plant, it protects itself from too much sunlight and no rain by curling its leaves, and that helps to retain moisture inside the plant. He said it's like closing the blinds. But when the rain fell on Monday evening and Tuesday morning, those corn leaves opened back up and topsoil moisture was restored. And hopefully the farmers in our town, they'll see more rain today. The 4th of July is coming up next weekend as America turns 250 years old. Almost every town in the valley is going to be shooting off fireworks, having parades, and conducting celebrations with free concerts and all kinds of activities. Most of the farmers in our town will be joining the tractor parade. That's on Friday morning, the 3rd of July at Stanton's Gypsy Hill Park. They call it the Freedom Ride, organized by Dr. John Wise. And then on Saturday, the 4th of July, Happy Birthday America in Stanton is having one heck of a parade and a free concert on the baseball field with Jimmy Fortune, Wilson Fairchild, Jack and Davis Reed, and a whole lot of other folks. And it's free. Just bring your lawn chair. Pauline was down at the post office yesterday and explained she's expecting a house full of company on the 4th of July, a backyard picnic with a pig in the ground and all the fixings, followed by homemade strawberry ice cream and Pauline's famous pound cake. And then Junior, you know Junior, Junior's going to light off some fireworks after dark, and kaboom, it's going to be a big party down at Pauline and Junior's place. Steve got his patch of sweet corn side dressed with fertilizer this week. It's not quite knee-high yet, but Steve said it was ready for some extra nitrogen. Now that we've got a little topsoil moisture to work with, Steve said he's expecting a good crop of sweet corn.

0: in August. That's if the rain will just keep coming. But the big event of the week was the rain, glorious rain. Yeah, we're still technically in a deep drought, but it seemed like everybody's attitude improved when those rain clouds moved in earlier this week. And I suspect we're going to see a lot of smiles today. Come on, rain. And other than that, nothing much happened in our town this week. I'm Ish.
1: Thanks, Ish. WSBA time is now 9:18. 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The tag sale coming up next. But first, we need to update you on the weather.

0: WSBA's local AccuWeather for Harrisonburg and the Shenandoah Valley. Clouds and some sunshine this afternoon. Look for a high up to around 82. A heavy thunderstorm is possible. Could bring flooding, downpours, hail, and damaging winds to a few areas. High today, as I said, 82. Winds will be southwest at 4 to 8 miles per hour. Tonight, mostly cloudy and humid with a low at 66. A thick cloud cover and humid tomorrow with a couple of showers and a thunderstorm. The high 77. And Sunday, humid with thunderstorms in the morning and some sunshine, the high at 82. Right now, 75 and partly cloudy at News Talk 92.1 and 550 WSBA. WSBA time is now 9:19, and time for the tag sale here on WSBA. 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And we are starting the tag sale with a chicken barbecue this week. Good morning. You're on the air.
1: Good morning. Thank you for taking us. Mouse in the Routins will be preparing chicken tomorrow for Girl Scouts Troop 373. The chicken will be ready at 9 o'clock. You can pick up the chicken there at the barbecue pit there in Mount Sydney, or at Walgreens parking lot in Verona, or at the Wears Cave Pharmacy Carillion parking lot. So we'll be ready for you at 9 o'clock tomorrow.
0: All right, and that's in Mount Sydney. Well, thank you very much.
1: Sir.
0: Have a good day. If you've got an item you'd like to announce here on the tag sale, our phone lines are open right now at 540-433-9782. That's 540-433-WSBA. Good morning. You're on the tag sale. Go right ahead.
2: Good morning. I'd like to announce a rummage sale, please.
0: Okay.
2: Okay. 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We're right across the street from the town office.
0: Okay.
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1: All right. Well, thank you for calling.
0: 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Appreciate it.
1: Have a good day.
0: You too.
1: Good morning. 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
1: That's 833-6984.
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1: 405-9762.
2: Yes.
1: All right. Thank you for calling. Good morning. You're on the tag sale. Go right ahead.
3: Yes, good morning. 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
1: 476-2652.
3: Yes, sir. 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
1: All right. 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
2: As America marks its 250th anniversary, the story of our nation isn't just found in history books. 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
2: As America celebrates its 250th anniversary, Harrisonburg Media Group invites you to explore the local people, places, and moments connected to the American Revolution. 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This is America 250, with roots right here in the Shenandoah Valley.
4: It is 9:29 at WSBA. Coming up, more of the tag sale right after the news break at the bottom of the hour. And coming up on our information update, the death toll in Venezuela from the earthquakes now up to 589, but up to 25,000 people are still missing. And also, a shortage of AI chips is causing price hikes for computers. Those stories are coming up from CBS, from ABC at the bottom of the hour. And we'll head to the newsroom and get an update with Lyndon.
5: I'm Lyndon Kaiser in the WSVA newsroom. Coming up, a Stanton man arrested in connection with a series of vehicle tampering incidents receives his sentence. VDOT suspends work zones for the 4th of July weekend. And high tobacco prices are causing Virginians to kick the habit. I'll have all the details and more following ABC at the bottom of the hour.
6: 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For more information, visit sunnysidecommunities.cc today.
7: ABC News, I'm Sherry Preston. The death toll from Venezuela's powerful earthquakes rising to 589 people, with nearly 3,000 people injured. Thousands are still listed as missing. Alan Chung lives in Caracas.
8: At the end of the road where I was, a building collapsed. Cracks were appearing in the front of the buildings. Everyone was terrified.
7: President Trump's former national security advisor John Bolton is in a federal court in Maryland today pleading guilty to mishandling classified information. The president insisting the Strait of Hormuz is fully open. Iran, however, using a drone to strike a ship passing through. It's getting more expensive to buy electronics, another thing you can blame on AI.
9: AI uses a lot of computing power, and that has caused demand and prices for computer chips to skyrocket. This is not just a problem that's hitting Apple. Microsoft just announced that it will increase Xbox prices by $100 to $150, citing the chip shortage.
7: That's ABC's Elizabeth Schulze. This is ABC News.
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4: No accidents or major delays that we're seeing here in the Valley or in Central Virginia right now. But if you're seeing it and we're not saying it, call the WSVA Traffic and News Tip Line at 540-214-2500 and let us know.
10: WSVA's local AccuWeather for Harrisonburg and the Shenandoah Valley. A mix of clouds and sun, a shower in spots this morning, then a heavy thunderstorm this afternoon that could produce flooding, downpours, hail, and damaging wind gusts. A high of 82. Mostly cloudy, humid tonight, the low 66. For Saturday, lots of clouds, humid, couple of showers and a thunderstorm, the high 77. Still humid Sunday, a thunderstorm in parts of the area. After a cloudy start, some sunny spells for the afternoon, the high 82. I'm AccuWeather meteorologist Jason Caterina on WSVA.
4: We have 76 and mostly cloudy skies right now here at WSVA. WSVA time is now 9:33, and this information update's being presented by Miller Storage Buildings, the custom building supercenter in Fishersville. 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
1: 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I'm Lyndon Kaiser. The Stanton man who was arrested last December in connection with a series of vehicle tampering incidents in several residential areas of Buena Vista was sentenced to 2 years in prison. WSVA's Carolyn Unger has more.
2: According to online records, Cody Joseph Shores reached a plea deal with prosecutors recently during a hearing in Augusta County General District Court. Shores pleaded guilty to 3 of the 4 charges he faced, including felony eluding and reckless driving. A judge then sentenced the 28-year-old Shores to 7 years in prison, with 5 of those years suspended. Shores was arrested on December 6th after authorities developed investigative leads using information gathered from license plate reader technology. For WSVA News, I'm Carolyn Unger.
1: Thank you, Carolyn. The Virginia Department of Transportation will be helping drivers get to their holiday destinations by suspending many highway work zones and lifting temporary lane closures on interstates and other major roads. Spokesman Ken Slack says the closures will begin at noon next Thursday until noon on Monday, July 6th.
3: We can't do it everywhere. Like if we're doing a bridge replacement or something like that, we've got, concrete barrier in place. We can't just move that for a couple of days. But where we can, we lift those lane closures to help smooth holiday travel.
1: Slack adds that VDOT offers several resources to help plan travel ahead of time, including the free mobile 511 app, the 511 VDOT website, or folks can just call 511 for up-to-date information. Higher tobacco prices are prompting some Virginians to change their habits or attempt to quit altogether. According to a new report from the U.S. Bureau of Labor Statistics, the price of tobacco and smoking products has increased by nearly 8% over the last year, influencing purchasing decisions at local stores. Data on sales show some customers are switching to smokeless products or nicotine pouches to save money, but the addiction does make quitting difficult. Physicians advise seeking professional help in efforts to knock the habit for good, as brand switching or product changing does not reduce health risks associated with tobacco use. WSVA News Time is 9:35.
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3: Congress is considering the Build America 250 Act, which includes an amendment that would shield rideshare companies from liability when a driver or a passenger is sexually assaulted. Nearly 300 women state legislators in 44 states urged House Speaker Mike Johnson to drop the provision, arguing it infringes on accountability measures passed in states. Norfolk delegate Jackie Hope Glass signed the letter along with two other Commonwealth lawmakers.
4: When Congress itself tried to slip language into this federal transportation bill, limiting the accountability laws that we have, it's more than just bad policy. Like, this is a level of overreach.
3: Just this year, Virginia lawmakers passed two measures that sought to tighten driver background checks and require in-app recording options to protect consumers and drivers. Both were signed into law by Governor Abigail Spanberger. And finally, Shenandoah National Park is reminding those planning to take a hike with pets in tow to carefully consider their animals' needs. Officials say rangers and search and rescue volunteers at the park responded to a dog in distress this month near Overall Run Falls. The dog experienced serious heat stress, suffered injuries to his paws from the rough terrain, and lost the ability to stand. Fortunately, rangers conducted a carry-out operation, assisting the dog and his owner safely to their vehicle. Owners should bring plenty of water and snacks, know which trails allow pets, and keep dogs on leashes no longer than 6 feet. For News Talk 92.1 and 550 WSVA, I'm Lyndon Kaiser.
5: 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Go right ahead.
6: Good morning.
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1: 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Let's go back to the phone. Good morning. You are up next on the Tag Sale. 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
1: Hi. You're on the air. Yes.
3: Yes, sir. I got two items I'd like to sell this morning.
1: Okay.
3: I have a brand new, just took out of the box, a swivel with arms, cloth back, cloth bottom office chair. It came from Costco, cost $180, and I'll take $75 for it because I just don't need it anymore.
1: Okay.
3: It does need to be put together. It's never even been set in. But like I say, I'll take $75 for it. And then I also have a five-drawer heavy-duty filing cabinet. This would be perfect for a shop or even in your office. It's 65 inches tall, 36 inches wide, 19 inches deep. And I'll take $75 for that. And if you like, you can call me 540-830-6034.
1: 540-830-6034.
3: Yes, sir.
1: All right.
3: Thank you, Frank.
1: Thank you for calling the Tag Sale. If you'd like to join us here on the Tag Sale, you can reach us at 540-433-9782. That's 540-433-WSBA. Good morning. You're on the Tag Sale. Go right ahead. Okay, nobody there. If you would like to join us, you can call us at 540-433-WSBA. We'll take a break. 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
2: 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And put them on. Tell us all about things that are coming up that you have happening this weekend. Like one of them that you'll find out right now is the Bloom Festival, which is going on this weekend. It's actually taking place today and tomorrow at the White Oak Lavender Farm and the Purple Wolf Vineyard located on Cross Keys Road here in Harrisonburg. Good morning. You're on the Tag Sale. Go right ahead.
4: Yes, I have a hydraulic boom that goes on the back of a truck. 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
1: WSBA time is now 9:47. Let's go back to the phones. Good morning. You are on the tag sale. Go right ahead.
2: Yes, I have for sale a medical e-scooter. I paid $1,500 for it. I take $800 for it. The number to call is 540-908-8042.
1: 908-8042.
2: Yeah.
1: All right. Thank you for calling the tag sale. If you'd like to reach us, our number is 540-433-WSBA. That's 540-433-WSBA. Good morning. You're on the tag sale. Go right ahead.
3: Hello.
1: Hi.
3: Is that me?
1: Yes, it is.
3: Okay, great. I'm calling to announce that Churchill Volunteer Fire Department is having barbecue chicken today ribs. They're selling half rack ribs and full ribs.
1: Okay.
3: So the half chicken is $6. The half rack ribs is $15 and a full rack is $30.
1: Okay.
3: So you can pick those up at the Churchill Volunteer Fire Department in Churchill.
1: Okay.
3: And we're also having We're also having our Churchill Carnival tonight and tomorrow.
1: All right. That sounds like fun.
3: Okay. It is. Yep, we've had it all week. But, yeah, we still got tonight and tomorrow left.
1: Okay, so there's barbecue chicken and barbecue ribs today, carnival tonight, and the carnival continues tomorrow.
3: Yes, correct.
1: Okay. Well, good luck, and I hope you raise a lot of money.
3: Well, thank you very much. I appreciate you.
1: Have a good day.
3: Okay.
1: Good morning. You're on the tag sale. Go right ahead.
4: Hello. I have three things I would like to offer.
1: Okay.
4: First is a 1930s chest. It is an AltaVista. It's a Lane chest. Not sure the value of it, so would love to speak to someone about that. Also, I have a microwave. It can either sit on the counter or I have the little cabinet that it can go with. So, again, anyone that would like to make an offer on that, we certainly don't need it. So you can give us a call at 540-236-4008.
1: Okay, that's 540-236-4008.
4: Yes.
1: All right. Well, thank you for calling the tag sale. 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That's 540-433-9782. If you've got an item you would like to announce here on the tag sale, we've still got a couple of minutes left to take your calls at 540-433-9782. 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It does not cost you anything. 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One of the items you'll find there if you go right now is taking place this Saturday. 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America's 250th celebration is this Saturday afternoon from 1 until 4 p.m. And it's taking place at the Linville United Methodist Church. It's sponsored by Linville-Edom Ruitons and Linville United Methodist Church. They will have music, speakers, and refreshments. That's from 1 until 4 at Linville United Methodist Church, Kratzer Road in Linville. Good morning. You are on the tag sale. Go right ahead. Good morning. You're on the tag sale. Go right ahead.
5: Good morning. How you doing?
1: Not too bad. How are you?
5: Good. The first item I have a 42-inch zero-turn gravel mower. Runs good. 400.

0: 160 hours on it, I believe, and I'm asking 850 for it. And also, I have to sell still a basketball goal. It's the freestanding one, and I'm asking $75 for that. And the number to call is 434-989-0092.
1: That's 434-989-0092.
0: Yes, sir.
1: All right. Thanks for calling. Good morning. You're on the tag sale. Go right ahead.
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1: Okay.
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2: Right.
1: All right. Thank you for calling. Have a good day. You're listening to The Tag Sale on News Talk 92.1 and 550 WSVA. We are here each Friday morning starting at about 9:20. And we will take your calls up to 10 o'clock, and you can announce your items. Also, yard sales, rummage sales, or special events coming up maybe for your nonprofit, like the Churchville Fire Department, Volunteer Fire Department holding their barbecue chicken and rib sale today, and their carnival continues tonight and tomorrow in Churchville. So it's just one of the things. Also, that's taking place this weekend here in the Shenandoah Valley. Right now, time for us to update you on business news. 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
3: I'm Nicole Murray with Your Money Now. Stocks are moderately lower to kick off the trading session. Both the Dow and the NASDAQ are down by more than 200 points. Mining major BHP will split its President America's role into two positions, President North America and President South America, as part of the executive leadership team changes it recently announced. The company said the move will allow a greater focus on each region. Sources say J.P. Diamond plans to stay on as J.P. Morgan's CEO for at least three more years as the largest U.S. bank reshuffled its top ranks to set up a new succession plan. The bank elevated insiders Doug Petnoe and Troy Rohrbaugh to co-presidents while announcing the retirement of senior executive Marianne Lake. FedEx Freight said it expects revenue for the 7 months to December 31st to rise 4-6% and adjusted operating income to grow between 0.8% and 7.5%. Weeks after completing its separation from parent FedEx Corporation. FedEx Freight is the largest provider of less-than-truckload services in the U.S. That's Your Money Now.
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0: cool off in rivers and streams in France. Drinking alcohol has been banned in Paris parks, and alcohol sales are banned past 6 p.m. with a suggestion to drink water instead. Sherry Preston, ABC News.
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2: For News Talk 92.1 and 550 WSVA, I'm Lyndon Kaiser. Looking at traffic headed southbound on I-81 between mile markers 243 and 240, there is some traffic slowdown, even some stoppages there, most likely due to construction, so be advised there could be some delays. Now on to the news. The Stanton Police Department has released the names of the victims related to an investigation earlier this week. Sergeant Christopher Ammons reports that around 4:45 on Tuesday afternoon, officers responded to the 300 block of Betsy Bell Road for an unknown medical emergency. Upon arrival, officers found 28-year-old McKenna Smith and 36-year-old Joel Robinson, both of Stanton, dead inside the home. Ammons added that this appears to be an isolated incident and no suspect is outstanding. Anyone with information relating to this case is asked to contact the Stanton Police Department. 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

0: Can you think of a possible reason that that's even logical? It's not. I mean, these like Sesame Street. None of these things is like the other, you know? So that's my disdain for it, is it comes from knowing how the business works inside the dugout, how baseball works inside the dugout, and it pisses me off.
1: Yeah.
0: But the actual product itself, the variable annuity as a standalone, I am not against them in most circumstances. I'm against how they come up and who sells them most of the time.

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0: billion a week for 19 months. That's 8 billion Steriflies.
1: But Texas Agriculture Commissioner Sid Miller tells ABC News,
0: the Steriflies aren't working.
1: He wants to add a bait and insecticide regimen to the program, something federal officials have resisted. Jim Ryan, ABC News in Dallas-Fort Worth.
2: There's a giraffe on the loose in Texas Hill Country, and agriculture officials are hoping it doesn't get infected by the screwworm. Gracie the giraffe lived at Cedar Hollow Ranch until June 12th when she walked up a stone slab and over an 8-foot gate. Now she's in the land of mountain lions, coyotes, and screwworms. Sherry Preston, ABC News.
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4: From News Talk 92.1 and 550 WSVA, I'm Lyndon Kaiser. Looking at traffic headed westbound on Route 612 in Augusta County near Indian Mound Road and Riverside Avenue. Expect delays due to a crash there. The east left shoulder and left lane are closed. The west left shoulder and right lane and right shoulder are all closed right now. Now on to the news. Rockingham County Fire and Rescue held a ribbon cutting ceremony today to celebrate the opening of Emergency Response Station 14 located at 15 Cougar Lane in Dayton. Since the station started running calls at 6 o'clock Monday morning, Chief Jeremy Holloway said crews have responded to 16 calls in the Dayton Response District.
5: So it's already starting to make an impact to the community, and that's our goal. That was the goal when we started looking at this.
4: Holloway added that the location was chosen for better response times, the availability of property, and quicker access to roadways. For WSVA News, I'm Lyndon Kaiser.

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2: ABC News, I'm Sherry Preston. Former Trump National Security Advisor John Bolton has pleaded guilty to a single count of illegally retaining classified documents. U.S. Attorney for the District of Maryland, Kelly Hayes, saying afterwards, no one is above the law.
3: The rules governing classified and national defense information apply equally to everyone, regardless of position and regardless of how long you have served with the United States government.
2: Bolton faces up to 5 years in prison and will be sentenced in October. The search goes on for survivors in Venezuela after two strong earthquakes hit the country this week. Nearly 600 people were killed, nearly 3,000 hurt, and many more believed still trapped under the rubble. House lawmakers continue questioning billionaire investor Leon Black as a part of the Jeffrey Epstein investigation. His Apollo Global Management paid the convicted sex offender $158 million for what they said was tax estate planning services. This is ABC News.
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10: WSVA's local AccuWeather for Harrisonburg and the Shenandoah Valley. A mix of clouds and sun, a heavy thunderstorm around this afternoon that could produce flooding, downpours, hail, and damaging wind gusts, a high of 82. Mostly cloudy, humid tonight, the low 66. Still humid Saturday with lots of clouds, couple of showers and a thunderstorm, a high 77. Humid Sunday with a thunderstorm in parts of the area, a high of 82 to round out the weekend. I'm AccuWeather meteorologist Jason Caterina on WSVA.
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0: 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Jordan is in Houston. Hey, Jordan, how are you?
11: I'm doing well. How are you guys doing?
0: Better than I deserve. How can we help?
11: So me and my wife, we got married a year and a half ago, and her parents very generously paid for the wedding. But a kind of a piece of fine print that I was unaware of when they offered to do that was that any dollar that we spent above what they had allotted, we would owe back to them. And I was essentially uninvolved with the planning of the wedding and wasn't aware of that. And so pretty quickly after we got married, we got a bill sent to us for a few thousand dollars that, you know, they told us, hey, there's no interest on it, pay it back when you can. But as we're starting to, we recently purchased a car in cash from a member of my family, which has kind of resurfaced this conversation with my wife of what's our plan for paying this off. And her parents have had a lot of conversations with her about it, but never with me. And so I was just going to ask for help how to move forward with this.
12: You said it was in the fine print. So did your wife know?
11: Mm-hmm. She did know.
12: Okay, then pay it off. Stop the conversation and pay it off today.
11: Okay.
12: Like you're it's costing you all mental calories. It's going to cost you a relationship. And like I can sit here all day and pontificate like, man, that was not cool to get a bill from your, but that was the handshake agreement they made with their daughter.
0: How much is it?
11: Yeah.
0: How much did she, your wife go over budget on your wedding?
11: A little over $4,000.
0: Okay. And you paid how much so far?
11: A few hundred, maybe 500.
0: And what's your household income?
11: $140,000.
0: Okay, so write them a check.
12: Today.
11: Cool.
0: Your wife made her parents a promise. And lesson learned, we don't do any deals that we don't both know about.
11: Yeah.
0: Ever. Particularly with your freaking parents, who are Pharisees. Got it? No more money deals with your parents, honey, ever.
11: Word.
0: Yeah, because this is awkward, strange, weird, but she did the deal. Write the check.
12: And it may be her parents are struggling and they stretched and did whatever. And
0: nah, they're just weird. It's $4,000. Who sends a bill kid their kid for $4,000? I mean...
12: I know. I'm trying to be generous.
0: I'm not.

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2: Jane is in North Carolina. Hi, Jane, how are you? Well, let's try again. Hey, Jane, how are you?
3: I'm doing good. Hi.
4: Good. What's up?
2: What's up?
3: Hey, so my question today is, how do you decide when it's worth spending money to improve your quality of life versus staying in a situation that helps you reach your financial goals faster? So my boyfriend and I are credit card debt free. We've been working on that for a while, and now we're trying to save for our future. And we currently live at his mother's beach house. Originally, we were supposed to stay there for free while we paid off debt and saved. But his father passed away, and we started paying the mortgage instead. The payment's pretty reasonable. We could probably pay about the same to rent elsewhere. But the problem is it's a revolving door. It's constant. Family is coming down to visit. It does not feel like home, and I'm over it. So to move out to a rental, we'd have to spend thousands on deposits, moving costs, which feels like setting our goals back. So financially, it's smarter to save, but emotionally, I want out.
2: You sound like someone that's married, but you're not.
4: Yeah.
3: Yeah, and we're talking marriage. It's really tough. We've been in a very, like, paying off debt mindset.
2: Yeah, so we don't need to be doing anything. We aren't married.
4: Yeah, like, this is a weird thing. You've locked yourself in a cage, but the lock is on the inside.
3: Yeah.
4: Like,
2: we don't need to be paying off debt. You need to be paying off your debt. He needs to be paying off his debt.
4: And you don't need to be putting up with his family and his drama and his, like... You get what I'm saying?
2: We aren't married. You have a roommate.
4: Yeah.
2: And his family, you do.
4: And his family comes
2: legally
4: to visit all the time.
2: And morally, you have a roommate.
3: Yeah, but okay. And I agree. And, you know, we're moving towards marriage. It's just, it's hard to even comprehend a wedding or like a ring or anything when we've been like, you know, we just paid off $30,000 in debt. And we have our $1,000 saved, which just...
2: We don't. You don't understand, honey. You're not married. You don't have anything.
4: Here's the other side of this.
2: You have a you're paying off debt with your roommate. You are so vulnerable and so unaware of how vulnerable you are in this situation.
4: That's it.
2: He just pulls up stakes and leaves. You know what you are? Screwed.
4: Yeah. Or if he says, this is my family's house, I'm never going to leave. I don't care how you feel.
2: Hit the door, babe.
4: Yeah, get out.
2: And you're screwed. You've been paying off his credit card debt, calling it we. Ain't no we.
4: You've been paying down his family's beach house mortgage.
2: Yeah.
4: You have nothing.
3: Okay, and this is the way we set it up. So he pays for all of our living expenses, including the mortgage and all of that, and I pay the debt.
2: His debt.
4: His debt.
2: You're paying your roommate's debt while he pays his mother's mortgage.
4: You are so exposed right now. That's what I'm trying to say. Like, okay.
2: And
4: you're
2: really
4: very
2: just,
4: in a very compromised
2: And you really
4: position.
2: Think I've lost my mind when you have.
3: What do you recommend that I do?
2: I recommend y'all quit acting like a we unless you get married this weekend. I'm dead serious. You are so vulnerable, honey. You're scaring me to death for you. If you were my...

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1: In a break with tradition, Britain's King Charles will no longer make Buckingham Palace his London home. ABC's Maggie Rooley is at Buckingham Palace with details.
2: The palace announcing that when renovations here are complete next year, the king's not going to move in, breaking with tradition. This was the London home of his mother, grandfather, and great-grandfather before him. Now instead, the king plans to remain at Clarence House just up the street. Buckingham Palace will remain kind of the headquarters for the royal family. We'll host things like state functions and royal banquets.
1: In another first, the king released his personal taxes, revealing he paid $17 million to the government last year, putting him in the top 100 taxpayers in the UK. Just got a lot more expensive to buy Apple's new iPad and MacBook. Details from ABC's Elizabeth Schulze.
3: So a new iPad Air will now cost you an added $150. It's $749. A MacBook Neo, which is that lower cost computer that Apple introduced just a few months ago, will now be $700 instead of $600. MacBook Air and Pro prices also going up, with the Pro now starting at $2,000. Apple is blaming this on a global shortage of computer chips because of AI.
1: Tennis great Serena Williams will take on 20-year-old Maya Joint of Australia in her first round match at Wimbledon. Williams recently accepted a wild card entry into the Grand Slam. And in Texas, a giraffe that escaped from a breeding ranch near San Antonio has been found. Mike Dubusky, ABC News.
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6: Well, roads are quiet in the noontime hour. Something tells me it's the calm before the storm as folks start to head out for the holidays, perhaps starting tomorrow. Right now, no incidents, no accidents, no backups, no delays. Only issue you might run into is a disabled vehicle that's on the side of the road. But again, nothing out there that should slow you down. However, if you're seeing it and we're not saying it, call the WSVA traffic tip line at 540-214-2500. Give us a call and let us know.
7: WSVA's local AccuWeather for Harrisonburg and the Shenandoah Valley. A mix of clouds and sun, a heavy thunderstorm around this afternoon that could produce flooding downpours, hail, and damaging wind gusts, a high of 82. Mostly cloudy, humid tonight, below 66. Still humid Saturday with lots of clouds, couple of showers and a thunderstorm, a high 77. Humid Sunday with a thunderstorm in parts of the area, a high of 82 to round out the weekend. I'm AccuWeather meteorologist Jason Caterina on WSVA.
6: 84 degrees. We've already surpassed our projected high. Relative humidity at 60%. The barometric pressure rising at 30.34. Winds out of the west, southwest, 3 to 4 miles an hour under mostly sunny skies. It is 12:06 at News Talk 92.1 and 550 WSVA. Welcome to the News at Noon and Agribusiness Hour. Let's start it off in the WSVA newsroom. 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
8: For News Talk 92.1 and 550 WSVA, I'm Lyndon Kaiser. Rockingham County Fire and Rescue held a ribbon-cutting ceremony today to celebrate the opening of Emergency Response Station 14, located at 15 Kugler Lane in Dayton. Since the station started running calls at 6 o'clock Monday morning, Chief Jeremy Holloway said crews have responded to 16 calls in the Dayton Response District.
9: So it's already starting to make an impact to the community, and that's our goal. That was the goal when we started looking at this.
8: Holloway added that the location was chosen for better response times, the availability of property, and quicker access to roadways. The spokesperson for Attorney General

0: General Jay Jones says it's their understanding that yesterday's decision in Lancaster County on Virginia's assault weapons ban applies only to the Virginia State Police, and that local Commonwealth's attorneys can still enforce the ban on July 1st as of right now. Spokesperson said no Commonwealth attorney has been enjoined yet, so technically, yes, they could enforce. Phase 4 of the meat and poultry processing expansion program is underway, with funding applications being accepted through early August. Rod Bain with the USDA has more.
1: Applications are now being accepted for funding through Phase 4 of USDA's Meat and Poultry Processing Expansion Program. According to Rural Development, Rural Business Cooperative Service Acting Administrator Victoria Collin, there is
2: over $60 million available, and we are accepting applications through August 7th.
1: With funding applications to be submitted via grants.gov. Among the aspects applicants should know about MPEP Phase 4,
2: the applicant's facility must primarily process cattle in order for the project to be eligible. However, the funds or equipment may be used for other species of meat and poultry at the facility.
1: Additional information about the Meat and Poultry Processing Expansion Program and this latest phase and application period is available online at www.rd.usda.gov. I'm Rod Bain reporting for the U.S. Department of Agriculture in Washington, D.C.
0: Several response teams from Virginia are providing help to Venezuela after two earthquakes hit the country. Virginia Task Force 1 from Fairfax County has already sent urban search and rescue teams. More than 75 people and six dogs will help with rescue efforts. Hundreds have been killed and thousands injured by the quakes that leveled buildings and buried people in rubble. Virginia Beach's Operation Blessing is also sending a disaster response team, and Portsmouth's Mercy Chefs is sending feeding teams to the disaster zone. The 7.2 and 7.5 magnitude quakes are among the strongest to hit the country in more than a century. For News Talk 92.1 and 550 WSVA, I'm Lyndon Kaiser.
3: 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You're listening to the News at Noon and Agribusiness Hour. I'm Mario Retrosi, Lyndon Kaiser in the WSVA newsroom. And what's on the docket this weekend? Anything fun? I want some funness.
0: Something fun?
3: Yeah, what are you doing?
0: You know what? I literally took a rain check on my Father's Day putt-putt because, well...
3: Was it too hot?
0: Well, it's because we had nice weather, but right. We couldn't go. Then we had stuff going on.
3: Okay.
0: So it was like, well, let's do this. Well, then it was rainy earlier on. And so hopefully maybe we can have some of that this weekend. Well, I'll see what happens.
3: Competitive putt-putt this weekend.
0: I don't think I could handle some Mario competitive putt-putt. I think you would kill me every which way if we're out there putting around.
3: Yeah, there to have fun. You know,
0: That's, folks, that means he knows he'd do it too. That's what it means.
3: You know, as long as you have fun, family time and all that.
0: Yeah.
3: So that's good.
0: Let me ask you one thing before we go.
3: Oh, right. What is that?
0: If you have a situation where you've got the putt-putt, it's got the windmill, right? And it's got the thing coming down on a little bitty slot for you to, you could hit the ball through that or you could go around the sides. Do you go through the middle or do you go around the sides to get to the hole on the other side?
3: Well, you know, you can't commit to one. It just depends on the situation. Like if I've got like a 2 or 3 shot lead, you know, over the competition, then I probably will take the conservative route. If I need to do it, then I'll go the straight route.
0: Really?
3: Yeah.
0: So then you'd go straight under?
3: Oh, yeah.
0: Wow.
3: If I have to.
0: What's your accuracy, you think, if you're trying for that? Because I have a hard time doing that. That's hard
3: to get. I could do it more than half the time.
0: Like if the slot was like this, like say it's like 4 inches.
3: Well, that's in a hole, the circumference of a hole is 4 1/4 inches.
0: I'll say there you go. It's so, the size of the hole, so.
3: You're correct.
0: So you shoot like you're going for the hole.
3: Exactly.
0: But, well, you see, you beat me. That's confirmed.
3: Well, every dog has its day. You could roll everything in. You know, I've played against people where they just roll everything in. Well, whatever you do, have fun, right?
0: You too, man.
3: 12-12 at WSVA. When we come back, we'll hear from O'Reilly.
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2: 12:15 at WSVA, 84 degrees. 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
3: Bill O'Reilly here. You are listening to the O'Reilly Update. Coming up next, the news with Mike Slater.
4: Thank you, Bill. It is Friday, June 26, 2026. Here's what's happening today in America. Temporary means temporary. Second Amendment wins again, still searching in Venezuela. And Caitlin Clark punched in the neck. It's all coming up. Then Bill's going to be here with your message of the day. But first, the Supreme Court, in a 6-3 decision, overturned a lower court that blocked a practice that limited the number of people who could apply for asylum each day. Pro-immigration, anti-border activists said this policy created a humanitarian crisis as thousands of people settled in makeshift shelters on the other side of the border, awaiting their turn for days or months. The policy is still in effect, but so few people are coming to and even attempting to cross the border that this administration doesn't really use it. The court also said that the president can end a program known as temporary protected status. Lower courts said the president can't end temporary protected status. Emphasis on the word temporary. Well, the Supreme Court said they are temporary, but now we have 350,000 Haitians, 6,100 Syrians, among others, whose status is now in jeopardy. Haitians were granted 6 months of temporary protected status back in 2010. The Supreme Court also ruled against a Hawaii law. Most states will allow you to carry a gun one way or the other, either concealed or open carry. But there's some places where you can't. That's a gun-free zone. Well, Hawaii passed a law that says you can't carry a gun anywhere unless you have express consent from the property owner. So every place is a gun-free zone unless you have express consent for particular places. 6-3 again, the Supreme Court said no. That is a severe restriction on the daily activities of lawful gun owners in violation of the Second Amendment. Venezuelans still searching for survivors beneath multiple collapsed buildings. Two earthquakes, 7.2 and a 7.5. And the way the Richter scale works, that 7.5 earthquake is 2.8 times more energetic than the 7.2. At least 235 people have died. In response to the earthquake, among other actions from our administration, the Treasury Department waived sanctions to allow more relief to make it to the country. Caitlin Clark, the most popular player in the WNBA, was playing a game against the Phoenix team, who everyone, I mean, we all know the name of the Phoenix WNBA team, right? The Mercury, of course. While she was laying on the court on her back, a player on the other team pushed down on her neck with a closed fist and put all of her weight right on Clark's throat. No foul was called on the play. The coach said it was egregious, clearly disrespectful. After the game, the Phoenix Mercury player was suspended for one game and fined $1,000. I'm Mike Slater from the podcast Politics by Faith. The great Bill O'Reilly has your message of the day. Next.
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0: We'll hear Jeff Ishii down on the farm. We'll also find out what happened in our town this week. And we'll also have Franklin's Spotlight on Valley Agriculture. It is 85 degrees. 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
1: ABC News, I'm Mike Dabosky. John Bolton, the former national security advisor for the first Trump administration, pleading guilty this morning to one count of illegally retaining sensitive national security information. ABC News Chief Justice Correspondent Pierre Thomas was in the courtroom.
2: Well, it was a somber and very serious moment for the former national security advisor, in which he had to admit and did admit that he illegally retained classified information of a national defense nature. The information that he retained was hacked by a cyber actor that the government believes is tied to Iran.
1: Prosecutors say Bolton could face up to 5 years in prison and has agreed to pay a fine of more than $2 million. President Trump is calling yesterday's strikes on a ship in the Strait of Hormuz a foolish violation of the ceasefire agreement the U.S. has with Iran, and 25,000 people are still missing in Venezuela after this week's massive earthquakes. This is ABC News.
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0: All right, we're perusing these roads up and down the valley. And let's take a look and see what we got as I cruise in. And check out that one. Not too bad. The only issue I'm finding right now is a disabled tractor trailer on Interstate 81 southbound, mile marker 255 in northern Rockingham County. Ooh, and good news, they got a VDOT camera right by there. I see the disabled tractor trailer, and the good news is traffic does get by using the travel lanes. And it's moving pretty freely, so might get a little bit of a slowdown there at mile marker 255, but it shouldn't be too much there. Again, that's a disabled tractor trailer that has the right shoulder closed. If you're seeing it, and we're not saying it, call the WSVA traffic tip line. The number is 540-214-2500. Certainly give us a call and definitely let us know.
4: WSVA's local AccuWeather for Harrisonburg and the Shenandoah Valley. A mix of clouds and sun, a heavy thunderstorm around this afternoon that could produce flooding, downpours, hail, and damaging wind gusts, a high of 82. Mostly cloudy, humid tonight, below 66. Still humid Saturday with lots of clouds, couple of showers and a thunderstorm, a high 77. Humid Sunday with a thunderstorm in parts of the area, a high of 82 to round out the weekend. I'm AccuWeather meteorologist Jason Caterina on WSVA.
0: The Rockingham Petroleum temperature is 84 degrees. Relative humidity, 61%. The barometric pressure is rising at 30.32. And a gentle breeze out of the west at 2 to 3 miles an hour under partly sunny skies. It is 12:34 at WSVA. The news at noon and agribusiness rolls on. On to the WSVA newsroom we go. And Lyndon Kaiser.
5: For News Talk 92.1 and 550 WSVA, I'm Lyndon Kaiser. Lawmakers will be heading back to Richmond on Monday to consider amendments that Governor Abigail Spanberger made to the budget. Delegate Michael Wiebert explained in a video that he thinks some of the amendments the governor made are to Second Amendment legislation that has already been signed.
6: The problem is the budget is not a vehicle for lasting code changes in the code. And it shouldn't be. And you shouldn't be legislating in the code in that fashion, number one. Number two, the legislation is in litigation right now, and we don't usually amend the code until the judge has ruled.
5: Webert says he is perturbed by this, if it's true. Incidentally, the governor has until midnight Tuesday to sign the budget or face the possibility of a government shutdown. A Waynesboro man is in custody following an alleged kidnapping incident.

0: unknown location outside of the city against their will. During the investigation, officers were told that the 25-year-old Lopez had choked and hit the victim to the point of needing to be transported to the hospital for treatment. Investigators later discovered that Lopez had traveled to multiple other locations while forcing the victim to remain in the vehicle through threats with a weapon and continued assaults before returning the individual to Waynesboro. On Wednesday, Lopez was arrested on multiple charges, including one felony count of abduction and kidnapping and one count of assault and battery. Lopez is being held without bond at Middle River Regional Jail. The man who pleaded guilty to setting a Danville City Councilman on fire has been sentenced to 40 years in prison. Shotzi Buck Hayes was arrested last year after Councilman Lee Vogler was set on fire outside his workplace. He pleaded guilty to aggravated malicious wounding and attempted first-degree murder in April. Vogler described the life-altering impact of the attack at yesterday's sentencing hearing.
1: He not only tried to kill me, he tried to do it in the most inhumane way possible. And if not for the grace of God, an incredible medical team at UNC, and my sheer will to live, you all would be discussing a murder charge today.
0: Buck Hayes said he committed the act because his wife admitted to having an affair with the councilman. The judge initially sentenced Buck Hayes to life plus 10 years yesterday before reducing the term to a total of 40 years behind bars. The Sports Broadcasting Act of 1961 granted professional sports leagues a limited antitrust exemption for television rights. However, Congress is now scrutinizing its relevance in the digital streaming era. During a recent House Judiciary hearing, 6th District Congressman Ben Klein asked NAB President Curtis Leggett that as NFL broadcast rights shift to multi-billion dollar streaming deals, more football is moving behind a paywall and out of reach for the average viewer.
2: The partnership between all of the major sports leagues, but particularly the NFL and broadcast, has been a testament, first and foremost, to the NFL's product. But also to the reach of broadcast, which has built their fan base and has increased our viewership and allowed us to reinvest in journalism. And that's the magic of this partnership.
0: Klein says the NFL is one of America's most beloved institutions, and with millions of Americans united in their passion for football, keeping the games affordable to watch matters for every fan. 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
3: So have we counted how many streaming services we need to have to watch the National Football League? You know, forget just cable where you get Fox and NBC and CBS and ABC. No, it's not on ABC. It's on ESPN on Monday nights.
0: Yeah, you got to skip all over the place.
3: So you got cable to take care of those. Then Thursday night is Prime Video, right? And then I think, is it Friday? Is they have a Peacock. There's something on Peacock.
0: Oh,
3: they
0: Peacock.
3: Might be the Saturday games in December. What's the Friday?
0: There's nothing on Netflix. I know that much.
3: You know what? I think that might be it. Is it the Friday
0: Netflix?
3: After
0: Netflix?
3: The Friday after Thanksgiving has something, and it might be Netflix.
0: Huh.
3: That might be the Friday after
0: or
3: Thanksgiving.
0: Or Paramount Plus or something.
3: Well, that's CBS.
0: Okay.
3: So, you know, if you have, if you get CBS, if you get Paramount Plus, you've got your CBS right there. But, I mean, it's like 6 or 7 streaming services. And then, of course, then there's the Sunday Ticket, which was on DirecTV, but I think it's now on YouTube TV, I think. I think they have the ticket.
0: We'll see. And they're hitting you every which direction.
3: Oh, they are. But here's the interesting thing. You know, people are going to pay it because they want their NFL. And you know why they want it?
0: Why?
3: You think it's because of their favorite team? Heck no. It's for fantasy and gambling. The two biggest reasons why the NFL is the number one sport in America.
0: So they can either really afford it or not afford it at all.
3: Oh, they try to, you know, help afford it by putting a little, you know, a little something on these things.
0: Oh, my goodness.
3: You don't let anybody fool you. Fantasy football and gambling, buddy. That's why... They watch the NFL.
0: And see, that's where you're saying, look, they know they'll pay it. Yeah, supply and demand, man. If that's where it is and people demand it, they're going to pay that money for whatever reason.
3: As long as I get red zone, I don't care. All I need is red zone because that's, you know, that's a football fan with ADHD right there. You got that. If you got ADHD, that's what you need, red zone. And you can watch all the games.
0: Are you confessing that's where you're at?
3: Oh, heck yeah. There's no question. Anybody who knows me knows that.

0: I wasn't going to say anything, but you know.
1: There you go. Lyndon Kaiser, everybody. By the way, what is today? What is June 26th? I think the NFL, I think they start reporting to training camp here in less than a month.
0: Oh, my gosh. I got to get ready.
1: It's going to be another season of football.
0: I got to get myself in shape.
1: Exactly.
0: For training day.
1: Training tape. You got to get those curls. You got to practice getting that, you know, 12-ounce.
0: Oh, my
1: That 12-ounce curl right to the mouth. All right.
0: Yeah.
1: Enjoy your weekend.
0: You too, Mario.
1: Lyndon Kaiser, everybody. In the WSVA newsroom. It is 12:41. It is 84 degrees. When we come back, Ish is down on the farm.
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2: Well, when grilling out in the summertime, most American consumers go with beef, but chicken and pork are catching up. That's according to Burnt Nelson with American Farm Bureau.
3: These record high prices from historically tight cattle supplies is continuing to bring challenges for both consumers and farmers and ranchers. Pork is offering some relative value and price stability that's being supported by better production, more efficient production from our hog farmers. Chicken stands out as the most accessible protein option.
2: So with the 4th of July holiday coming up, Nelson says,
3: 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And this can be a really good way to save money. And for all those pitmasters that are looking to stock up on their favorite cuts, this also offers a great opportunity to get ahead of cookouts later in the summer.
2: Economist Burnt Nelson with the American Farm Bureau Federation.
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2: 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Our pearl of wisdom today tells us that flattery, well, it turns out that flattery will get you somewhere. So start talking. 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You're on the farm, and I'm Ish.
6: 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Ish is on the farm report, brought to you by Martin's Native Lumber, located off Route 257 west of Dayton on Lumber Mill Road. 1248 at WSVA, 84 degrees. 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

0: broiler chickens, and then we have crops as well.
1: Tell us a little bit about the different operations going on there. What kind of cattle do you raise?
0: We have a commercial herd of Angus cross cattle, and so we typically have had the mama cows and raised up the calves and then sold them prior to finishing to other people to finish and, you know, market the meat elsewhere. But here in this past year, we decided to bring it a little bit closer to home and to start finishing and direct marketing some of our meat here to our community.
1: And when you do a grass-fed, grain-finished type of beef, that gives a special taste and texture to the meat.
0: It does. There's a lot of different marketing. You know, you go to the grocery store and you'll see a lot of different things from grain-finished to all-natural to grass-fed. And it's been really neat to talk with customers about what grass-fed, grain-finished means with us. And, you know, the majority of their life, our cattle are out on pastures. And it's just that final mix of ration of grain and different forages that we like and feel that it really gives the meat a good flavor.
1: Now, you're also raising broiler chickens. How many chickens would you say that you produce every year or grow every year?
0: Well, a lot would be the simple answer to that. We have 5 chicken houses on the farm, and they hold approximately 150,000 chickens at one time. And we go through, or we raise about 8 flocks a year. So we're looking at close to 1 million chickens a year.
1: And are you raising or growing anything else on the farm in addition to the chickens and the beef?
0: We do raise our own crops, and those crops, the corn and the soybeans, the rye, different grasses, goes right back into feed for our own cattle. And we also, when we're looking at the family as a whole, we have sheep, we have horseshoeing business, we have a fence building business. There's a lot of different things that go on in and around Arbogast Farms.
1: Now, how do you market your products? Direct to the customer? Or I would imagine with the poultry houses, of course, you're going through one of the different companies around the area.
0: Yeah, so our poultry is sold and marketed through one of the companies here in the area. And the majority of the beef cattle that leave our farm are marketed, finished and marketed elsewhere by other people, other companies. But the small percentage that we have started to finish and market ourselves, we are simply just doing by social media and by word of mouth. Right now, it's been fun to get started and see really how this works. We have been overwhelmed by the community support. It's been really neat to see neighbors and friends and family just come out and really wholeheartedly support us.
1: And if people want to get more information or find out more about the products that you have for sale, how can they go about that?
0: Anywhere on social media, Facebook and Instagram, you can find us at 5A Meats, and that's the number 5. 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It's on Thursdays from 5 to 7 p.m. and on Saturdays from 10 to 12. 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
1: Thank you, Lauren, for being with us today.
0: Thanks so much for having me.
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2: 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Time to see how the heifers are doing. Here's the livestock report.
3: From the Virginia Market News Service for Friday, June 26th, Chicago Board of Trade grain futures as of 10 a.m. Corn, September, 423.5, down 3/4. December, 443, unchanged. Soybeans, July, 1122.5, down 5. November, 1151.25, down 5.75. Wheat, September, 587, down 14.5. December, 604.5, down 13.75. Grain prices in Norfolk, wheat, 551, corn, 470, new crop, 443 to 478, soybeans, 1178, new crop, 1132 to 1167. In the Richmond-Petersburg area, corn, $4.35. New crop.

0: 438, soybeans 1108 to 1138, new crop 1137. On the Chicago Mercantile Exchange, feeder cattle, August, 370.97, down 232. September, 369.30, down 207. Live cattle, August, 246.30, down 92. October, 239.67, down 95. Lean hogs, August, 96.97, up 37. October, 82.05, up 110. At the Rockingham Auction, cows, breakers, 122 to 158. Boning, 119 to 161. Lean, 74 to 95. Bulls yield grade 1 and 2, 161 to 225. At the Front Royal State Graded Slaughter Sale, choice 2 and 3 steers, 1,420 to 1,770 pounds, 248 to 263. Choice 2 and 3 heifers, 1,100 to 1,840 pounds, 247 to 260. From the Virginia Market News Service, this is Jonathan Howard.
1: Well, it is the end of the week again, and nothing much happened in our town this week, except that Dr. Pepperman came by. Then, of course, there was the rain, glorious rain. Dave said he measured 0.8 of an inch on Monday and Tuesday of this week, and the cornfields soaked up every drop of it. Dave said some of his cornfields were extremely dry due to the lack of topsoil moisture. He said the leaves on the corn plants, they were, well, he described it as closing the blinds. He then explained what that means by saying the corn plant, it protects itself from too much sunlight and no rain by curling its leaves, and that helps to retain moisture inside the plant. He said it's like closing the blinds. But when the rain fell on Monday evening and Tuesday morning, those corn leaves opened back up and topsoil moisture was restored. And hopefully the farmers in our town, they'll see more rain today. The 4th of July is coming up next weekend as America turns 250 years old. Almost every town in the valley is going to be shooting off fireworks, having parades, and conducting celebrations with free concerts and all kinds of activities. Most of the farmers in our town will be joining the tractor parade. That's on Friday morning, the 3rd of July at Stanton's Gypsy Hill Park. They call it the Freedom Ride, organized by Dr. John Wise. And then on Saturday, the 4th of July, Happy Birthday America in Stanton is having one heck of a parade and a free concert on the baseball field with Jimmy Fortune, Wilson Fairchild, Jack and Davis Reed, and a whole lot of other folks. And it's free. Just bring your lawn chair. Pauline was down at the post office yesterday and explained she's expecting a house full of company on the 4th of July, a backyard picnic with a pig in the ground and all the fixings, followed by homemade strawberry ice cream and Pauline's famous pound cake. And then Junior, you know Junior, Junior's going to light off some fireworks after dark, and kaboom, it's going to be a big party down at Pauline and Junior's place. Steve got his patch of sweet corn side dressed with fertilizer this week. It's not quite knee-high yet, but Steve said it was ready for some extra nitrogen. Now that we've got a little topsoil moisture to work with, Steve said he's expecting a good crop of sweet corn in August. That's if the rain will just keep coming. But the big event of the week was the rain, glorious rain. Yeah, we're still technically in a deep drought, but it seemed like everybody's attitude improved when those rain clouds moved in earlier this week. And I suspect we're going to see a lot of smiles today. Come on, rain. And other than that, nothing much happened in our town this week. I'm Ish.
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3: 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Well, the threat of showers and thunderstorms continues right through Sunday. Temperatures in the mid-80s today, upper 70s tomorrow, and low 80s on Sunday. Then Monday, we'll be back up to the mid-80s with some sunshine, and the heat and humidity really return as we head toward the middle of the next week. Starting July 1st, temperatures in the upper 90s. We could touch on 100 in some areas.

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1: For News Talk 92.1 and 550 WSVA, I'm Lyndon Kaiser. Rockingham County Fire and Rescue held a ribbon-cutting ceremony today to celebrate the opening of Emergency Response Station 14, located at 15 Kugler Lane in Dayton. Since the station started running calls at 6 o'clock Monday morning, Chief Jeremy Holloway said crews have responded to 16 calls in the Dayton Response District.
2: So it's already starting to make an impact to the community, and that's our goal. That was the goal when we started looking at this.
1: Holloway added that the location was chosen for better response times, the availability of property, and quicker access to roadways. Several response teams from Virginia are providing help to Venezuela after two earthquakes hit the country. Virginia Task Force 1 from Fairfax County has already sent urban search and rescue teams. More than 75 people and six dogs will help with rescue efforts. For WSVA News, I'm Lyndon Kaiser.
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9: Markley, Van Camp, and Robbins Show. Jamie Markley, David Van Camp, he's out. He'll be back on Monday. There's Scott Robbins.
10: Yep.
9: Excuse me. Before we get into all the political news and other news out there, man, I'm reading through part of this. A new Senate report confirming the concerns about the COVID vaccine were legit.
10: Yes.
9: And media's not covering the story.
10: You know, it is interesting you say that. That is not hyperbole. No one is covering this story.
9: It does not seem to be so. I happen to see it at Real Clear Politics. I'm like, oh, this is interesting. The report titled Unmasked, How Biden Health Officials Purposely Turned a Blind Eye Toward COVID-19 Vaccine Safety Signals. And this stemmed from an April hearing that was chaired by Ron Johnson, Republican from Wisconsin. And it contains 11 million pages of documents on how the FDA and CDC covered up safety concerns about the vaccine. And, you know, the story goes on for a while, but it gets into the stats. And Ron Johnson noted this in an op-ed on X, that the vaccine safety system showed, you know, 1.6 million, more than that, worldwide adverse events and 39,099 deaths associated with the COVID-19 injection, with over 9,000 of the deaths occurring within 2 days of injection. And many of these could have been avoided, as they occurred well after federal health officials should have informed the public about the risks. Mm. But they didn't want to do it.
10: No.
9: And according to the report, an FDA vaccine safety leader, Peter Marks, ignored warnings that the algorithm they were using to analyze would mask or hide COVID-19 vaccine adverse event safety signals, which a lot of people were saying at the time. People are conspiracy right-wing nuts, all that stuff. And they talk about two individuals, Dr. Anna Zarfman, who worked on drug evaluation for the FDA, Dr. William McMuckle, chief statistician for Oracle. And in the algorithm, Dr. Zarfman identified dozens of statistically significant safety signals for adverse events. And definitely with COVID-19, the vaccine.
10: Mm-hmm.
9: It says, instead of thanking her for bringing these important issues to their attention, FDA officials instead ordered her to cease and desist her research. So you got like a major cover-up going on here. And yet another story media completely ignores. Just like last week, a week ago, it was Tulsi Gabbard releasing all the documents about Fauci and what he knew, how he lied to Congress, about the origins of COVID. Right. No one covers it. So in the end, well, it's more than half the country. You got to figure 70% of the country doesn't know about it.

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1: ABC News, I'm Mike Dabosky. The case against Jonathan Rindernecht has ended in a mistrial with the jury deadlocked. This was the man accused of sparking the Palisades wildfire last year.
2: The argument was that on New Year's Eve that he was distraught, he was angry, he was driving an Uber, went up, started that fire, and then the LA Fire Department came and put it out. But his defense team saying that he was being used as a scapegoat for the L.A. Fire Department's mistakes.
1: ABC's Alex Stone in Los Angeles. Prosecutors in the case say they will retry. Leon Black, a billionaire named in the Epstein files, walked out of a closed-door interview on Capitol Hill today with his lawyer calling the meeting a political stunt. House Oversight Committee Chair James Comer says he's now issued two subpoenas to Black. And John Bolton, the national security advisor to the first Trump administration, has pled guilty to illegally retaining classified documents. This is ABC News.

0: 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Thank you.
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3: 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Just look for the yellow windmills.
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6: WSVA's local AccuWeather for Harrisonburg and the Shenandoah Valley. A mix of clouds and sun, a heavy thunderstorm around this afternoon that could produce flooding, downpours, hail, and damaging wind gusts, a high of 82. Mostly cloudy, humid tonight, below 66. Still humid Saturday with lots of clouds, couple of showers and a thunderstorm, a high 77. Humid Sunday with a thunderstorm in parts of the area, a high of 82 to round out the weekend. I'm AccuWeather meteorologist Jason Caterina on WSVA.
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9: I'm Jamie Markley. David Van Camp is out. He'll be back on Monday. There's Scott Robbins.
10: And let me say for the record, we've got a great Friday 5 just a few minutes away.
9: Thank you.
10: Just wanted to say that. Just plug it. Real quick, don't go anywhere. It's a great one.
9: Well, number 5's not great, tell you that.
10: It's not bad.
9: It's bad. I just don't want people to expect it's like incredible, and then we don't deliver.
10: Five's not bad.
9: Okay. We'll explain it coming up.
10: Yeah.
9: Okay. Breaking down the Save America Act. You've been on this. A lot of people have.
10: This whole show has been on this, I will say.
9: Yes.
10: We are all in agreement that this has got to happen. And soon.
9: So, I read this piece from Real Clear Politics from Bill King, who's been in Texas for a long time, doing politics for a long time. And his opinion is the SAVE Act is fine. It should, you should be required to show ID to vote.
10: Yep.
9: Doesn't think it's going to make a big difference with elections.
10: How so?
9: Because the numbers are just not there. There's not that many people, he's saying.
10: Okay. Let's do it anyway, then.
9: But that, in the end, that's what he says. I still think we should do it.
10: Yeah.
9: Because you got well over 30% of people that don't trust the elections.
10: Right. This helps bring trust back.
9: There is fraud every election. Like before 2020, that was commonly known. And it was also commonly known that if you ever did mail-in voting, it would be fraught with fraud. But then all of a sudden, the media does a 180. Well, it's fine. Freest, fairest election ever, most secure, 2020.
10: Mm-hmm.
9: Biden, 81 million votes.
10: Yep.

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7: From ABC News, I'm Mike Dubusky. More than a year after those devastating wildfires in California, the case against the man accused of sparking the Palisades blaze has ended in a mistrial, with a jury deadlocked over the federal arson charges filed against 29-year-old Jonathan Rindernex.
8: His defense team was really saying, hey, look, there is no evidence that his client actually did this, and then that fire led in from the Lockman fire to the Palisades fire, that connection should then go back to his client, and that he's responsible for what ultimately happened.
7: ABC's Alex Stone in Los Angeles. Prosecutors say they'll request a retrial. After private equity billionaire Leon Black walked out of a closed-door interview on Capitol Hill today, apparently refusing to answer lawmakers' questions about his ties to Jeffrey Epstein, House Oversight Committee Chairman James Comer now says,
9: I have just issued two subpoenas to Mr. Black. One for all the NDAs that he is party to, and second for a deposition.
7: Black's lawyer called today's interview a political stunt. President Trump is now accusing Iran of violating the ceasefire agreement after Iran attacked an oil tanker in the Strait of Hormuz yesterday. More from ABC News White House correspondent Karen Travers.
10: We heard Secretary of State Marco Rubio say this week that if Iran threatens commercial shipping in the Strait of Hormuz, that would be a violation of the agreement between the U.S. and Iran. Rubio had said this week, quote, we're going to have a problem with it. But the president last night was expressing optimism about the state of negotiations. He said Iran wants to make a deal very badly, and he said we probably will, and again insisted that the strait was open.
7: Meanwhile, a source tells ABC News representatives from Israel and Lebanon are expected to sign a framework peace agreement tonight. 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
1: ABC News, I'm Mike Dabusky. A mistrial declared today in the arson case against 29-year-old Jonathan Rindernecht, accused of setting the Palisades fire in California last

And the best part? It's always free. 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
6: WSVA's local AccuWeather for Harrisonburg and the Shenandoah Valley. A mix of clouds and sun, a heavy thunderstorm around this afternoon that could produce flooding downpours, hail, and damaging wind gusts, a high of 82. Mostly cloudy, humid tonight, below 66. Still humid Saturday with lots of clouds, couple of showers and a thunderstorm, a high 77. Humid Sunday with a thunderstorm in parts of the area, a high of 82 to round out the weekend. I'm AccuWeather meteorologist Jason Caterina on WSVA.
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8: All right. The Markley Van Camp and Robbins Show. I'm Jamie Markley. David Van Camp's out today, back on Monday. There's Scott Robbins. Okay. A few updates to get to.
9: Well, just happened to see this. We talked about it a couple of times, but it is definitely on, and Reuters is reporting that FIFA has given the green light for the rainbow flags at the Egypt versus Iran World Cup clash.
8: Oh, boy.
9: What?
8: Well, I don't. Those are two countries that aren't exactly welcoming.
9: You mean to the pride?
8: To the homosexuals, yes.
9: Yes.
8: Mm-hmm.
9: Do you want me to read it right from Reuters?
8: You sure can.
9: They're allowed to bring rainbow flags when Egypt face Iran in Seattle's designated pride match at the World Cup, FIFA said, echoing comments from local organizers that the symbol is one of human rights despite protests from the two competing countries. Friday's Group G game during Pride weekend was branded the Pride match by Seattle's local organizing committee.
8: Oh boy.
9: Before December's draw selected the two Muslim-majority countries where homosexuality is criminalized. Some people in America don't realize that. Criminalized.
8: Great. Oh, yeah.
9: Egypt and Iran objected after the draw, with Egypt's Football Association saying such events clash with its cultural and religious values.
8: Are they going to wear the rainbow socks they're given?
9: I don't know if they do the socks.
8: Yeah, I'm not sure.
9: Like the Giants hat on the hats.
8: Right, yeah.
9: I'm not quite sure.
8: Yeah.
9: On Wednesday, The Athletic.
8: Pretty far left.
9: cited the Iranian Football Federation as saying, no ceremonies or promotional activities associated with this movement should be present inside the stadium.
8: Yeah. Or what?
9: FIFA, however, said the World Cup is, quote, an inclusive event that welcomes people from all backgrounds. I don't think they didn't say no one can enter. It's that it's the pride match. But anyway, and that rainbow flags are allowed in the stadium.
8: Okay. You're going to see a lot of them then.
9: Think there's going to be any incidents?
8: Well, you know, maybe there won't be as many if they're fans of the two teams. They certainly wouldn't carry a pride flag in, would they?
9: No.
8: I wouldn't think so.
9: You... criminal activity, isn't it?
8: Yeah. But to make a statement, they'll be very visible, I'm sure.
9: Patty Hearn, executive director of Seattle Pride, welcomed FIFA's position, telling Reuters that it's a human rights flag, and that's why it's allowed in the stadium. Always change the verbiage.
8: Well, Iran's known for their human rights.

0: Of course.
1: Yeah.
0: Mm-hmm. Mm-hmm. Yeah, thinking people can fly, perhaps.
1: That's right.
0: Off a building.
1: Well, you know.
0: Hmm. Yeah, and then it just goes on from there. Bukta Gizar, DEI director at the Port of Seattle, who described herself as an Iranian-American lesbian, echoed Hearn's comments.

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11: From ABC News, I'm Mike Dubusky. A judge in California has ordered Jonathan Rindernecht, the man accused of sparking the Palisades fire last year, detained until his retrial in October. The case against the 29-year-old ended with the jury deadlocked today, with two jurors saying he's guilty and 10 saying he's not. Juror number 4 was in the second camp.
12: There's just not enough proof. It was just happened so late in time, and I just felt like a lot of holes, yeah.
11: More than 900 people are now confirmed dead in Venezuela after this week's powerful back-to-back earthquakes.
13: Experts warn the death toll could ultimately top 10,000. New aerial footage capturing the extent of the devastation. High-rises leveled. Blocks upon blocks reduced to debris.
11: ABC's Victor Akendo. Tensions are mounting in the Middle East again. President Trump now accusing Iran of violating the ceasefire agreement after Iran attacked an oil tanker in the Strait of Hormuz yesterday. Iran launching 4 attack drones, 3 of which were knocked down by the U.S., according to the president. ABC's Britt Clenett reports from the region.
14: Iranian state media, they have reported that 3 foreign oil tankers were turned back in the Strait of Hormuz. That's after encountering warnings from Iran after that cargo ship that we've been reporting on was struck off the coast of Oman while traveling along the Omani-approved route. That's according to the British military.
11: The president himself is at a faith and freedom conference in Washington today and weighing in on Tuesday's primary results, which saw a number of socialist Democrat wins.
15: With the communists elected in New York City recently, they're communists, they're not social Democrats. They want to completely destroy the traditional American way of life.
11: And Secretary of State Marco Rubio has announced a framework peace agreement between Israel and Lebanon, though it's unclear whether Hezbollah will abide by the terms of the deal. You're listening to ABC News.
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4: King Charles saying goodbye to Buckingham Palace as his official residence in London. ABC's Maggie Rooley is at the palace with details.
5: The king plans to remain at Clarence House just up the street. But guys, Buckingham Palace will remain kind of the headquarters for the royal family. We'll host things like state functions and royal banquets. And the palace had said that this plan will open up more opportunities for greater public access. Although exactly what that means remains somewhat unclear.
4: Apple is jacking up prices across its range of tech devices. MacBook Pros will now go for $2,000 to start. They had been $1,700. The entry-level MacBook Neo also seeing a price hike from $600 to now $700. ABC's Elizabeth Schulze says the tech giant is blaming the artificial intelligence boom.
6: AI uses a lot of computing power, and that has caused demand and prices for computer chips to skyrocket. This is not just a problem that's hitting Apple. Microsoft just announced that it will increase Xbox prices by $100 to $150, citing the chip shortage. Nintendo also raising the price for its Switch 2.
4: The price hike's not affecting the iPhone for now, says Apple. And a small aircraft crashed into the tallest skyscraper in Beijing today, with eyewitnesses describing a plane striking a high floor before spinning downwards, crashing in front of the tower's entrance. Photos show what appears to be a hole or broken glass on one side of the building. Authorities have yet to address the incident. Mike Dubusky, ABC News.
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9: Well, well, well, we got an issue to begin the Friday afternoon commute. Interstate 81 northbound, mile marker 268. That would be just south of the Shenandoah Caverns exit. Vehicle crash with a north left shoulder, left lane closed. Traffic backups about a mile, and yes, they do have a camera there at the Shenandoah Caverns exit, but I don't see any problems there because the accident is south. Now, let's take a look at the Newmarket exit. Oh, we got slowing traffic at the Newmarket exit, so you're going to have a slowdown. Ooh, that's about 3 or 4 miles. So big delays on 81 northbound as you approach the Newmarket exit. Ouch. Yep, it's slowing down there. And it's, again, due to a vehicle crash at mile marker 268. So, yeah, you're looking at about a 4 mile backup, if my math is correct. Big delays on 81 North in Shenandoah County. If you're seeing it and we're not saying it, call the WSVA traffic tip line. It is 540-214-2500. Give us a call and let us know.
10: WSVA's local AccuWeather for Harrisonburg and the Shenandoah Valley. A mix of clouds and sun, a heavy thunderstorm around this afternoon that could produce flooding, downpours, hail, and damaging wind gusts, the high of 82. Mostly cloudy, humid tonight, below 66. Still humid Saturday with lots of clouds, couple of showers and a thunderstorm, the high 77. Humid Sunday with a thunderstorm in parts of the area, a high of 82 to round out the weekend. I'm AccuWeather meteorologist Jason Caterina on WSVA.
9: 76 degrees, relative humidity at 81%. The barometric pressure is steady at 30.32. Winds out of the north, 7 to 8 miles an hour under cloudy skies. I think the heavens opened up a little while ago outside the SVA studios. It has since stopped. But the pavement is still wet. 3:07 at WSVA. Welcome to Late Afternoons. I'm Mario Retrosi. Hallelujah, you made it to Friday. Looking for something to do in downtown Harrisonburg? Well, we'll find out.

0: out later on in the half hour when we talk to the folks of the Harrisonburg Downtown Renaissance. But first, we start the program as we always do in the WSVA newsroom with Carolyn Unger.
1: 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Rockingham County Fire and Rescue held a ribbon-cutting ceremony today to celebrate the opening of Emergency Response Station 14, located at 15 Kugler Lane in Dayton. Since the station started running calls at 6 o'clock Monday morning, Chief Jeremy Holloway said crews have responded to 16 calls in the Dayton Response District.
2: So it's already starting to make an impact to the community, and that's our goal. That was the goal when we started looking at this.
1: Holloway added that the location was chosen for better response times, the availability of property, and quicker access to roadways. Lawmakers will be heading back to Richmond on Monday to consider amendments that Governor Abigail Spanberger made to the budget. Delegate Michael Wiebert explained in a video that he thinks some of the amendments the governor made are to Second Amendment legislation that has already been signed.
3: The problem is the budget is not a vehicle for lasting code changes in the code, and it shouldn't be. And you shouldn't be legislating in the code in that fashion, number one. Number two, the legislation is in litigation right now, and we don't usually amend the code until the judge has ruled.
1: Wiebert says he is perturbed by this if this is true. Incidentally, the governor has until midnight Tuesday to sign the budget of face the possibility of a government shutdown. A Lancaster judge issued an injunction yesterday to bar Virginia State Police from enforcing the upcoming assault weapons ban as multiple lawsuits aim to challenge this new law. The measure bans the sale and transfer of what Virginia defines as assault weapons and magazines that carry over 15 rounds with some exceptions. Violations are a Class 1 misdemeanor. A spokesperson for Attorney General Jay Jones says it is their understanding that the ban applies only to the Virginia State Police and that local Commonwealth attorneys can still enforce the ban on July 1st as of right now. The spokesperson said no Commonwealth attorney has been enjoined yet, so technically yes, they could enforce. Several response teams from Virginia are providing help to Venezuela after two earthquakes hit the country. Virginia Task Force 1 from Fairfax County has already sent urban search and rescue teams. More than 75 people and six dogs will help with rescue efforts. Hundreds have been killed and thousands injured by the quakes that leveled buildings and buried people in rubble. Virginia Beach's Operation Blessing is also sending a disaster response team, and Portsmouth's Mercy Chefs is sending feeding teams to their disaster zone. 7.2 and 7.5 magnitude quakes are among the strongest to hit the country in more than a century. The Sports Broadcasting Act of 1961 granted professional sports leagues a limited antitrust exemption for television rights. However, Congress is now scrutinizing its relevance in the digital streaming era. During a recent House Judiciary hearing, 6th District Congressman Ben Klein asked NAB President Curtis Leggett that as NFL broadcast rights shift to multi-billion dollar streaming deals, more football is moving behind a paywall and out of reach for the average viewer.
4: The partnership between all of the major sports leagues, but particularly the NFL and broadcast, has been a testament, first and foremost, to the NFL's product, but also to the reach of broadcast, which has built their fan base and has increased our viewership and allowed us to reinvest in journalism. And that's the magic of this partnership.
1: Klein says the NFL is one of America's most beloved institutions, and with millions of Americans united in their passion for football, keeping the games affordable to watch matters for every fan. For News Talk 92.1 and 550 WSVA, I'm Carolyn Unger.
0: 311 at WSVA. You're listening to Late Afternoons. I'm Mario Ritrosi, Carolyn Unger. In the WSVA newsroom on a Friday, we have made it till the end of the week. And if you're looking for something to do in downtown Harrisonburg, we'll talk to Cassidy Walker from the Harrisonburg Downtown Renaissance later on in the half hour. You had trivia last night.
1: I did.
0: And what did y'all do? Y'all had, what, four people, three people on
1: four
0: a team?
1: Four people.
0: Four people. Yeah. So you had an extra, you know.
1: An extra person.
0: And
1: yeah.
0: Did that prove, was that person pretty good? Any good? Did he help?
1: Well, I mean, we got second place.
0: So second place out of how many teams?
1: I think there were 30.
0: Whoa.
1: I heard 30 teams.
0: Second place.
1: Yeah.
0: Oh, was it heartbreaking that you couldn't take the checkered flag and get first?
1: I mean, there were some. It was, I think the music round was tough because there were some. So instead of the

0: song. It used to be, I think it was the song and the artist.
1: Okay.
0: Now it's just the artist.
1: Ah.
0: But there were some we did not recognize.
1: At all?
0: At all.
1: We talking, is this like new music? Are you going back to 80s, 70s, 90s?
0: It was a mix. It was a mixed bag. We definitely got the newer ones or like our generations.
1: Yes, the 20s, the 10s, maybe the 2000s.
0: Yeah, and then artists, say from like the 70s and 80s, were like, we have no clue.
1: Oh.
0: Yeah.
1: I mean, you need an old fuddy-duddy perhaps to help you with the 70s and 80s. So what was one of the 70s or 80s that you didn't know?
0: Oh, I'm ashamed to say one of them was the Rolling Stones.
1: Ooh.
0: Could not.
1: Did not know.
0: Because I don't listen to them.
1: Well, that's a long time ago.
0: Yeah. I personally don't listen to them.
1: Okay.
0: So,
1: and I guess nobody else on the team does either.
0: No.
1: Because they didn't know.
0: Or just, you know, didn't recognize, you know, the singing.
1: Honky Tonk Woman? Was that the song?
0: No, I think it was like Rainbow something.
1: Okay.
0: Yeah. I can't remember. I'm so Gen Z, it hurts, I know.
1: All right. Well, second place is not bad. So what do you get for second?
0: We got, I think it was a $25 gift card.
1: There you go.
0: I'll get a pretzel for everyone. It was a good time. What helped us a lot was, funny enough, this has failed us the past few weeks, but it was the image. The images.
1: Okay.
0: So this one was medical dramas and we knew every single one of them.
1: There you go.
0: I mean, the first one was The Pit. So I was like, well, there you go.
1: Did you watch that?
0: It was The Pit, Grey's Anatomy, ER.
1: Okay.
0: You know, and then, you know, some of the lesser known ones like, but I knew one of them. There was one we got caught up on, but I was like, no, actually, one of my friends said it's something midwife, and I was like, oh, my roommate was obsessed with this show. It's called Call the Midwife, and it's a British series about midwives and,
1: midwives,
0: you know,
1: right,
0: births and all that stuff. Okay. So,
1: very good. All right.
0: And we doubled it, so that got us up there.
1: So very good second place finish. And so, and then now do you get the topics for next week?
0: No, that's third place.
1: Third place.
0: Yeah. Yeah. Oh,
1: you'd rather have the gift certificate.
0: Yeah. And then we, you know, like I said, I can get like a big pretzel to share with everybody.
1: To share with the class.
0: Exactly.
1: Fantastic. All right. Well, congratulations on the second place finish.
0: Thank you.
1: Is that the highest you guys ever have done?
0: It's been a while since we've gotten up there.
1: All right.
0: I can't remember the last time we've gotten in the top three.
1: It's been a minute.
0: Yeah.
1: All right. Well, congrats. Carolyn Unger, everybody, in the WSVA newsroom. It's 3:15. When we come back, we'll check traffic and weather, and we'll hear from the folks at the Harrisonburg Downtown Renaissance as Late Afternoons gets underway for a Friday.
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4: 319 at News Talk 92.1 and 550 WSVA, 75 degrees. We were at 84 before the clouds and the rains came about an hour ago, and now we're at 75. Let's check traffic and weather.
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4: Major problem on Interstate 81 northbound, mile marker 268. That is just south of the Shenandoah Caverns exit in Shenandoah County. A vehicle crash has the north left shoulder and left lane closed. And Major League backups. It's at 268. Now, the Newmarket exit has a VDOT camera, and traffic is slow going, boys. So if my math is right, you're looking at a four-mile backup there as you approach Newmarket. And I'm going to even go further back than that. And let's see. There's the rest area. They don't have a camera at that rest area. And so how about the Broadway Mosey exit? Nope. See rain coming down, though. Ooh, so it's raining at the Broadway Mosey exit. It's not raining outside the SVA studios, which is fine by me. But again, big delays on 81 North near the Shenandoah Caverns exit there in the Quicksburg area. Backup start at around the Newmarket exit. The rest of the valley is okay. Unless your travelers take you toward Richmond. If you're on your way to Richmond, keep in mind Interstate 64 eastbound, mile marker 130. That is east of Charlottesville. There's a tractor-trailer crash that has the east left shoulder, left lane closed. Ew, traffic backups, they say, are 5 miles. Well, my God, let's take a look at this VDOT camera that's right there. And, yeah, I do see a little bit of a slowdown. So if you're going toward Richmond and beyond, early start to the beach, be careful, because at mile marker 130 on the eastbound side, east of Charlottesville, you got a tractor trailer accident that's caused a backup there. If you're seeing it, and we're not saying it, call the WSVA traffic tip line. It's 540-214-2500. Give us a call and let us know.
6: WSVA's local AccuWeather weather for Harrisonburg and the Shenandoah Valley. Mostly cloudy and humid tonight, the low down to 66. Saturday, a thick cloud cover, still humid with a couple of showers and a thunderstorm, a high of 77. Sunday, humid again with a thunderstorm in parts of the area. A cloudy start to the day, then sunny spells in the afternoon, a high of 82. Humid, partly sunny on Monday, the high up to 84. I'm AccuWeather meteorologist Jason Caterina on WSVA.
4: 75 degrees, relative humidity 77%. The barometer.

0: Barometric pressure is steady at 30.32, and winds are out of the north at 5 to 6 miles an hour under cloudy skies. It is 3:22 at WSVA. Well, it's that time of the week again. We get to find out everything happening in downtown Harrisonburg. Normally, we would speak to Emily Winter. However, Cassidy Walker is here with Harrisonburg Downtown Renaissance. Cassidy, how are you?
1: I'm good. How are you?
0: Very good. Thanks for filling in. I know it's a big weekend in downtown Harrisonburg, so when folks get off at 5 o'clock this afternoon, they're looking to unwind. What can they do in beautiful downtown Harrisonburg?
1: Absolutely. They can catch the end of the World Cup watch party at the Little Grill. There's going to be a local author talk at Oasis Arts and Crafts. There's going to be a play reading series called Hear Here by Unoya at Black Sheep. There's going to be music tonight at 8 at Monty, so you can sit back and relax and watch Josh Davidson play. And there's going to be karaoke tonight at Sagebird Ciderworks if they want to get their party keep going.
0: All right. And if they want more information on all these events that you will mention, what can they do?
1: They can go to downtownharrisonburg.org and go to our event calendar.
0: All right. We're talking with Cassidy Walker with Harrisonburg Downtown Renaissance, talking about the weekend festivities in downtown Harrisonburg. Of course, you touched on it a little bit, but I know when you think of downtown Harrisonburg, live music, there's lots of it. Anything else happening this evening with live music?
1: Absolutely. There's going to be Josh Davidson at Monty's, like I said. It's going to be great entertainment. It's complimentary while you're sitting there at the restaurant. It's a wonderful atmosphere. And if you want to watch some locals sing, Sagebird has some karaoke tonight.
0: All right. And, of course, there's going to be some World Cup watch parties as well, as folks continue to have World Cup fever throughout the United States and in downtown Harrisonburg. Anything else for this evening before we move on to Saturday?
1: There's also going to be an escape room if you have time later in the day. It ends at 4 p.m. There's going to be an ancient Egypt escape room at Massanutten Regional Library, which would be very fun. It's 18+, and you can work your way through 10 puzzles to uncover treasure. So if you have time, go ahead and stop by.
0: Very good. Now, on to Saturday, it's a beautiful weekend in store weather-wise. So what can the folks do?
1: You're right. It's going to be beautiful weather outside. That's going to be nice tomorrow. So if you want to go on a weekly group run at 7 a.m., Black Sheep Coffee has their weekly run. There's going to be an awesome farmer's market at Turner Pavilion on Saturday. There's going to be another run of the Ancient Egypt Escape Room at the Massanutten Regional Library from 9 to 4. There's going to be an all-white party at Friendly City Events where you can bring your best all-white and meet up on the dance floor at 7:30 p.m. on Saturday. There's going to be a disco vino at Rootstock Wine Bar from 8 p.m. till midnight. And there's also going to be more music at Monty's tomorrow night with Dwight Martian. And you can go there and enjoy some live music.
0: All right. Now, I would imagine, is there cover charges with these events? Or is it one of those things you got to check the individual location's website?
1: Absolutely. I know with disco vino, there's going to be a $15 surcharge. But I know at Monty's, it's completely free.
0: Very good. We're talking with Cassidy Walker with Harrisonburg Downtown Renaissance, going over the weekend festivities in downtown Harrisonburg. Anything else for Saturday before we move on to Sunday?
1: That's it for us.
0: All right. On to Sunday we go. How do we cap the weekend?
1: Absolutely. You can cap your weekend off with morning yoga at Sagebird Ciderworks at 10 a.m. There's going to be hot Pilates at Yoga Soul. There's going to be marketing and branding workshop at 2 p.m. by Mod.

0: lovely evening. So that's all I have for you.
1: All right. And if they want more information on any of the events that you mentioned, what can they do?
0: Absolutely. You can go to downtownharrisonburg.org. There's also going to be other workshops, classes, live music, trivia, and bingos as they come up. And locals will post them there.
1: All right. And, of course, next weekend, 4th of July holiday weekend. Anything to preview for next weekend, things that we should keep our eye out on?
0: Absolutely. HDR is actually doing a VA250 celebration on the 2nd. Starting at 5:30 p.m., we're going to have fireworks at 9, but we're also going to do our first Levitt Amp Harrisonburg kickoff concert starting at 5:30.
1: All right, so something to look forward to next weekend as well, but let's get through this weekend first. Lots happening in downtown Harrisonburg. Cassidy Walker with Harrisonburg Downtown Renaissance. Thank you very much for the time and the information, and have a good time in downtown Harrisonburg. And if you missed a portion of that interview, it'll be up on our website, rocktownnow.com. 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

0: its move to the public markets. A report in the New York Times suggested that the GPT giant may delay its IPO until 2027. The move is tied to recent declines in the AI marketplace, but Sam Altman wants to see the IPO raise above $1 trillion so that OpenAI can be in the same territory as SpaceX. The markets on Wall Street have turned lower on that news on OpenAI. The Dow Industrial Average and the Nasdaq are down about 0.1%. Oil prices are lower despite the attack on a ship in the Strait of Hormuz near the coast of Oman yesterday. West Texas crude is down 4% at $69 a barrel. Snap co-founder Evan Spiegel has quietly made a big donation to the Undo Medical Debt program to help people erase medical debt. The LA Times reports that Spiegel made a donation of $550 million to pay the bills of more than 261,000 Californians. That's your money now.
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3: 329 at WSVA, 75 degrees. We're a minute away from an ABC News update. Then we go to the WSVA newsroom where Carolyn's following these stories for you.
4: Greensboro man is in custody following an alleged kidnapping incident. State and city officials say work on the new street tunnel sections will begin this Monday. And the man who pleaded guilty to setting a Danville City councilman on fire has been sentenced to 40 years in prison. I'll have details on these and other stories following ABC News at the bottom of the hour on WSVA.
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5: ABC News, I'm Mike Tabusky. A mistrial declared today in the federal arson case against the man who allegedly sparked the Palisades fire. Prosecutors say they will try again, and a judge has ordered 29-year-old Jonathan Rinderneck to be held in custody until that retrial. ABC News legal contributor Brian Buckmeyer says prosecutors brought an unusual case.
6: I've done arson cases, I've reviewed arson cases, but I've never heard of an arson case where a person is accused of starting a fire on one day, and then that fire going underground and continuing to cause a much larger, a record-breaking fire 7 days later.
5: Officials in Venezuela are updating the death toll from this week's earthquakes to 920, with more than 3,300 injured. Some 50,000 people remain unaccounted for in Venezuela. And the Centers for Disease Control today elevated its emergency response to the Ebola outbreak to level 1, the agency's highest designation. This is ABC News.
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here. Ooh, that's not good news, I'll tell you that. Interstate 81 northbound, mile marker 268. That is just south of the Shenandoah Caverns exit in Shenandoah County. Vehicle crash with a north left shoulder, left lane closed. They're now saying traffic backups 6 miles. Ooh. So you may want to get off at the Broadway Mosey exit and take Route 11 all the way up to the Caverns exit. As I look at the camera that's at the Newmarket exit, which is 264, I see traffic slowing. Of course, most of the slowing is because cars are getting off. And so the off ramp is completely full and spilling out onto the interstate. But they're saying now it is a 6 mile backup because of that. Also on I-81, mile marker 232. That is just north of Verona in Augusta County. Tractor trailer crash has the north left shoulder closed. Let's zoom in on here.

0: is on 81 North as you pass Verona. And again, it is due to a crash at mile marker 232. They used to have a camera at the Verona exit. I guess they knocked it out. And one other problem, if your travels take you toward Richmond and beyond, Interstate 64 eastbound, mile marker 130, tractor trailer crash there. Has the east left shoulder, left lane closed, and traffic backups about 4 to 5 miles. If you're seeing it, and we're not saying it, call the WSVA traffic tip line, 540-214-2500. Give us a call and let us know.
1: WSVA's local AccuWeather for Harrisonburg and the Shenandoah Valley. A mix of clouds and sun, a heavy thunderstorm around this afternoon that could produce flooding downpours, hail, and damaging wind gusts, the high of 82. Mostly cloudy, humid tonight, the low 66. Still humid Saturday with lots of clouds, couple of showers and a thunderstorm, a high 77. Humid Sunday with a thunderstorm in parts of the area, a high of 82 to round out the weekend. I'm AccuWeather meteorologist Jason Caterina on WSVA.
0: 75 degrees, relative humidity 77%. The barometric pressure steady at 30.32. A gentle breeze out of the east at 1 to 2 miles an hour under partly cloudy skies. It is 3:34 at WSVA. 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
2: 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A Waynesboro man is in custody following an alleged kidnapping incident. WSBA's Lyndon Kaiser has this report.
3: Last Sunday evening, Police Captain Benjamin Lemon says an individual reported an assault allegedly involving Oscar Lopez, taking the individual to an unknown location outside of the city against their will. During the investigation, officers were told that the 25-year-old Lopez had choked and hit the victim to the point of hospitalization. Lopez reportedly forced the victim to travel with him to multiple locations through threats with a weapon and continued assaults before ultimately returning the individual to Waynesboro. On Wednesday, Lopez was arrested on multiple charges, including one felony count of abduction and kidnapping and one count of assault and battery. Lopez is being held without bond at Middle River Regional Jail. For WSVA News, I'm Lyndon Kaiser.
2: Thank you, Lyndon. Stanton City officials say work on the new street tunnel sections will begin this Monday as the Byer Street site for the downtown tunnel repairs project progresses ahead of schedule. Communications manager Josh Knight said favorable spring weather has allowed the city and its contractor to accelerate this work and mitigate the risk of winter delays. Drivers are reminded that South New Street will remain open to vehicular traffic, but the travel lane will shift to the right side of the street. To safely accommodate the traffic shift and contractor equipment, 11 on-street parking spaces on South New Street will be temporarily unavailable. Governor Abigail Spanberger has announced more than $5.5 million in growth and opportunity for Virginia grants to support projects across the Commonwealth that are focused on increasing energy reliability and creating good paying job opportunities. One of the GO grants is for $475,000 to the Shenandoah Valley Aviation and Logistics Workforce Pipeline. That is an initiative which builds a comprehensive aviation and logistics workforce pipeline that spans K-12 through higher education. Since its inception in 2017, Go Virginia has strengthened regional economies through strategic collaboration that have supported the creation of 27,000 jobs. The man who pleaded guilty to setting a Danville city councilman on fire has been sentenced to 40 years in prison. Shotzi Buck Hayes was arrested last year after Councilman Lee Vogler was set on fire outside his workplace. He pleaded guilty to aggravated malicious wounding and attempted first-degree murder in April. Vogler described the life-altering impact of the attack at yesterday's sentencing hearing.
4: He not only tried to kill me, he tried to do it in the most inhumane way possible. And if not for the grace of God, an incredible medical team at UNC, and my sheer will to live, you all would be discussing a murder charge today.
2: Buck Hayes said he committed the act because his wife admitted to having an affair with the councilman. The judge initially sentenced Buck Hayes to life plus 10 years yesterday before reducing the term to a total of 40 years behind bars. A reminder that the annual Harrisonburg Fire Department Pizza Night is Wednesday afternoon, July 8th from 4 to 8. City Manager Andy Banks explained to City Council during this week's meeting that this is a great opportunity for the fire officials to deliver free pizzas and also check smoke alarms.
5: This is just such a great opportunity from our community risk reduction team at HFD, trying to make our community safer.
2: If the smoke alarms do not work or if there are no smoke alarms, then fire personnel will install them for free in addition to the free pizza.

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1: 338 at WSVA. I'm Mario Retrosi, Carolyn Unger in the WSVA newsroom. Can you imagine getting set on fire?
0: I don't want to. I don't want to imagine that. That sounds awful.
1: Reminds me of a story. It was a long time. It was like about 40 years ago, and it brought up a question about, you know, what do you call it? Journalism in which a fellow called the local TV station. I was in Alabama at the time. Fellow called the TV station and said, "Hey, I'm going to set myself on fire." So the TV station sends a crew out and films a guy setting himself on fire. And so the TV crew's right there just filming it. So that brings up the discussion. At what point do you try to stop the person from setting himself on fire, or do you continue to film because it may be it's a news story?
0: You know, it's interesting because I took law and ethics at the same time.
1: That's the word I was looking for. Ethical. That was the word I was looking for.
0: And it's funny when you take both law and ethics the same year. You don't have to. That's just the way it worked out for me.
1: Right.
0: But it's kind of interesting because it's, you know, there's the law. There's like legally what we can do. And there's the ethical point of like, what does your conscience say?
1: Yes.
0: And that particular scenario, I would not do that because I'm just like.
1: So would you try to stop him?
0: I would personally call the police and be like, "Hey,
1: this guy's going to set himself on fire."
0: I do not remember how
1: badly he was injured or what have you, but I just do remember seeing the film.
0: Because the TV
1: station ran it.
0: but it is journalism, but also at the same time, it's like you got to. Yeah. I think. To call emergency personnel to deal with the situation and then report on it and say, by the way, this person also called our station and told us he was going to do this, because I think it's just a responsibility as a person.
1: Right.
0: You know,
1: that's where ethics come. Yeah, that was the ethical discussion that we were trying to have. Okay. What is your obligation? What is your. If you have this.
0: Yeah.
1: I don't have to worry. We don't have to worry about that in radio because you can't see anybody.
0: Yeah, really.
1: Nobody's going to call a radio station and say, "Hey, I'm going to set myself on fire." Well, although in this day and age of social media and video and all that and Facebook and websites and all that.
0: Yeah.
1: I guess they could do that.
0: There was another situation. It was in a different country. I can't remember. I need to find this documentary, but it was like a hostage situation was going on, I think on a bus or something. And the.
1: Wasn't the movie Speed, was it?
0: No. Now, Speed is fun. This was not. Okay. Yeah, the movie Speed is
1: right.
0: fun. This was not a fun situation.
1: Okay.
0: But, like, the journalists were allowed to come on the bus and, like, talk to the person holding people hostage. And I'm watching this, and I'm thinking to myself, I'm like, this crosses a boundary of some sort. I don't know what, but I don't know. It was like odd to me.
1: Okay.
0: I understand.
1: I guess they wanted their demands or saying, here's what I demand before I let these people go.
0: But it was almost conversational. And I'm like, I get it. But also I'm like, okay, so there has to be a boundary there, right? I don't know.
1: No, it just depends. No, I mean, if that's, you know, if that's how the kidnappers want to communicate and in wanting their demands, that's what they're going
0: to
1: do.
0: I need to look up this documentary specifically because I think there was like something was off there that I'm just like, what are you doing?
1: I don't know. When you kept talking, all I can remember was the Crimson Jihad in the movie True Lies. You know, they were looking for ways to communicate the fact that they're going to rain fire on every major U.S. city until our demands are met.
0: Yeah, I can see, you know, if it's like, oh, we won't talk to the police, but I want
1: to
0: talk
1: to the media.
0: Yeah.
1: Forget the police.
0: I get that.
1: Talk to the media.
0: Yeah, I'll have to find the documentary.
1: Okay.
0: And be like, there is something off about this.
1: That could be your weekend homework assignment. Carolyn Unger, everybody, in the WSVA newsroom. 3:43 when we come back, it's Ish's Almanac.
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8: Couple of problems on 81, one of which is on 81 northbound, mile marker 268, vehicle crash with the north left shoulder, left lane closed, traffic backups over 6 miles. Also got a problem on 81 north at mile marker 230. That's the Verona area of Augusta County, vehicle crash. North left shoulder, left lane closed, traffic backups there.

0: 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If you're seeing it and we're not saying it, call the WSVA traffic tip line, 540-214-2500. Give us a call and let us know.
1: WSVA's local AccuWeather for Harrisonburg and the Shenandoah Valley. Mostly cloudy and humid tonight, the low down to 66. Saturday, a thick cloud cover, still humid with a couple of showers and a thunderstorm, a high of 77. Sunday, humid again with a thunderstorm in parts of the area. A cloudy start to the day, then sunny spells in the afternoon, the high of 82. Humid, partly sunny on Monday, the high up to 84. I'm AccuWeather meteorologist Jason Caterina on WSVA.
0: It is 77 degrees. Barometric pressure is steady at 30.32. Winds are out of the east now at 4 to 5 miles an hour. By the way, humidity starting to drop now. It's at 70%. Was almost 80 a while ago. Now it's down to 70. Again, temperature 77 degrees under, let's call it, partly sunny skies. It is 3:49 at News Talk 92.1 and 550 WSVA. Let's get a check of our early morning update with Franklin.
2: Ethan Herman is joining us. He is the new owner of the Wilton House in Harrisonburg, better known, I guess, as the Joshua Wilton House. And Ethan, thank you for being with us.
3: Thank you for having me, Frank. It's good to be here.
2: We wanted to talk a lot about the Joshua Wilton House, which has been an establishment in one form or another in Harrisonburg for literally centuries, not just decades, but centuries. And most people know it today as a restaurant and a bed and breakfast. But we want to talk first a little bit about the history. Tell us about the history of Wilton House and from its beginning, how it's changed over the years.
3: Absolutely. And thank you again for having me here, Frank. I'm very excited for all this. Wilton House in general was finished construction in 1888. It started a few years before that by Joshua Wilton. He was a Canadian immigrant, came into the area, was big into industry, did lumber, did all sorts of random industrial things, I guess is the best way of describing it. It was owned by them for several generations, owned by the Shanks for a while. I actually did a little stint as a teak house, fraternity house in the 60s and 70s, then became apartments and things like that. And then in 1988, the Moore family purchased it with the attempt to turn it into a nice fine dining restaurant and B&B. And they very well succeeded. For several decades, it was basically a staple in town, one of the only few real restaurants there we had in town. That was before Downtown 56, which then became Chop House. That was before Rocktown Kitchen and the Papas came in and did all their projects. So it was one of the bulwarks, I guess, of what hospitality and restaurants in Harrisburg were for around four decades there. At this point,
2: Ethan Herman's with us, and he is, as I said, the new owner of Joshua Wilton House. And let's talk about your history a little bit and how you became part of the history and now the owner of this historic house.
3: Absolutely, yeah. So I'm a Valley native. I grew up in Waynesboro, so I'm very, I think, in tune to what the people of our area are looking for, what they enjoy, what they like. Very in tune with Virginia hospitality. Grew up going to my grandparents for dinner, and even at kind of that sort of environment, hospitality is everything. You know, it's the way we feel, it's the way we interact, certain smells, how it kind of hits us. So that's always been a big part of my life. Gathering, spending time with family, and things of that nature. I went to university here, went to Eastern Mennonite, graduated 2019. From there, even before then, I worked in restaurants since I was 15, working at roadhouses, working at a couple breweries here and there, just hodgepodge jobs going through college and going through high school. And then it wasn't until I started working at the Chop House, and that would have been 2019, and I got to know Jeff Hill, the former owner of the Chop House, who was a very great mentor of mine and really incredible man. He taught me a lot more of the finer aspects of hospitality and kind of made me really fall in love with what we can do, you know, the potentials of it all, the craft of drink, the beauty of food. From there, we reopened after COVID. I was manager there for a while, and I actually decided I wanted to pursue hospitality on a higher scale. So I ended up planning a move out west, and I moved to Santa Barbara for a while. Was working in a Michelin restaurant there that was incredible. Great experience, trying to learn from the best, the very, very best. Right before I left, I actually met my fiance, and that brought me back into the Valley. She's a tenured professor at JMU, so it was one of those things.

0: So kind of make this moves for love. So we came back, did various sales jobs, but hospitality is one of those bugs that once you get it, you can't really ever get out of it. You always keep coming back. You always kept getting drawn to it. So I decided a couple years ago that I was going to look for ownership of some sort in this area, and have slowly been working my way into that, trying to find the best opportunities. And then the Wilton House opportunity opened up, and it was a perfect fit for me and what I want to do in this area. So,
1: Dave, you've definitely got the experience,
0: yes,
1: not just experience working in the kitchen and washing dishes and things like that, but it sounds like you've got, especially from going from here to working at a Michelin star restaurant, anybody who knows the status of that and what it takes to, if you are lucky in life, earn that star, that gets you ready. So it sounds like you've got the experience to own a restaurant. But it's still, I'm sure a lot of people, when you mention, I'm buying a restaurant, they probably go, you're doing what? You know, of all the possible businesses, it seems to be the one of the more risky businesses, I guess, that people get into.
0: Absolutely. I think it's one of those, there are misnomers behind it. And I think there are people who will say, you know, 50% of restaurants fail within the first 2 years. I think a lot of people love the idea of opening a restaurant, and then once they do that, don't realize how crazy it gets. It turns into very tumultuous and very difficult. But I think well-run restaurants, they're just a pillar of the community. You know, restaurants are places where people come to celebrate life. You know, mm-hmm. It's birthdays. It's hey, we just had a kid, let's go celebrate. It's just your average night out. Sometimes it's funerals. You know, it's like from the beginning to the end of life, we share everything over meals. Whether it be at home, whether it be, like I said, my grandparents doing things like that. I think restaurants are critical to maintaining that kind of environment. And I think it's culture in the States that we just share everything over food. And I think it's a beautiful thing. And I think that it's something that is timeless in a lot of ways.
1: Ethan Herman is with us. He is the owner of the Joshua Wilton House. And now we need to talk about the future of the Wilton House. You mentioned that when the first family opened it as a high-end restaurant in Harrisonburg, it was very successful. But fact of the matter is, over years, businesses can lose their luster and sometimes or get a status about them or a certain reputation. And little by little, the customers wander off. And it comes time that you need to make some sort of a change to be successful and to stay modern and successful with today's generation.
0: Absolutely.
1: Tell us a little bit about what's next for the Wilton House.
0: Absolutely. It first and foremost, I think some people are slightly confused about what is next for us. We will be a restaurant again. The Wilton House, as it is, as its name, as its style, kind of the thematics that it currently undergoes, that will be done. That will be ending completely on July 3rd. However, we will be a restaurant again. We will be an inn again. So the rooms will be staying around. Tom French, our executive chef, he will still be around. What made the Wilton House, which in my opinion is the passion for the food, the love of good service, the hospitality, the way that we interact with our guests, the fuzzy feelings you get when you come in and out of that building, that will remain. So we are just attempting to have much more expanded menus, to have a very different aesthetic, a different atmosphere. We're trying to bring a Wilton House into the modern times while still maintaining what made the Wilton House the Wilton House, which were those previous things. Our goal is to essentially attract new audiences while also being the place where people can come for an anniversary. It should be the first thought. It's my birthday. That's where I want to go. But we are trying to create some more casual spaces. We're going to have a lounge. We're expanding the bar area. We're trying to create areas in which people can just come to the Wilton for just a drink or two. And I think a lot of it does require a rebrand. It's also slightly confusing. We've had several owners over the last 40 years. And with that, each owner has had different rules, has had different policies. And I'll get phone calls and people say, hey, I know this is a rule. And that was Mark and Amory's rule, which was 12 years ago, three ownerships ago, you know? So it gets very confusing for people. And in a lot of ways, you kind of just need that reset to kind of move ourselves forward in a lot of really great ways. I had the privilege of purchasing this from Karen Flagel, who is a long mentor of mine. She's fantastic. And she just through grit and power of will has kept it going through COVID and everything else. So we're very thankful for everything she has done to get us to where we can to be able to do this in such a way.
1: So now Closing date, July the 3rd.
0: Yes, sir.
1: And renovations underway. I would imagine in a house this old, there's probably some behind-the-scenes renovations also need to take place to keep it ready to handle

0: the future. When do you anticipate that you might have that grand reopening?
1: It will be in the fall. We are pushing for sometime in mid-August. I don't want to give out any specific dates because timelines, like you said, with the project's magnitude, there will always be setbacks. There will be things you discover that do slow us down. But one of the biggest things we are focusing on is the architecture, the history of this building. You know, we went back and looked at really old source materials from originally built. We're trying to restore everything we can and really just bring in a lot of those rich, earthy, warm colors that I think are really, were native to the Bolton House in a lot of ways and are really native to those Victorian elements that we're trying to bring back in and really just restore in a lot of ways. When I was first talking to Karen about this, one of the things that we talked about was, changes will have to be made, yes, but that's because we're trying to protect this place. You know, I want it to be a restaurant. I have so many memories there. My fiance and I had our first day at the Bolton House. You know, I don't want it to lose what it is, and I don't want it to become a frat house again. You know, I don't want it to become another vape shop in downtown, right? Yeah. So it's one of those things that we are doing everything we can to preserve that culture and what makes it it, you know? So
0: we're doing everything we can. Come up with an appeal that will draw people to come in and maybe for the very first time start their memories at the Wilton House.
1: Absolutely, yeah. And I think one of the key words we're trying to use is elegant, because I think a lot of people get afraid of, we're not having tablecloths anymore. And for a lot of people, that means, oh, we're gonna take it down a couple notches. And I don't think we are. You know, our tables are centered stone. It's gonna be beautiful and very majestic, very Victorian. It's just a very different kind of fancy. You know, I don't wanna hide behind the tablecloth and say we're fine dining because we have tablecloth. I want people to come in and experience fine dining and know it is just because of how they feel about the food and the service they receive.
0: Well, Ethan, we appreciate you being with us, and please come back and keep us updated on the future as you head for that grand opening coming up sometime in August or down the road.
1: Thank you, Frank. I appreciate your time.
2: 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It's 4 o'clock. From ABC News, I'm Mike Tabusky. On Capitol Hill today, private equity billionaire Leon Black abruptly walked out of an interview about his dealings with Jeffrey Epstein.
3: Going into the interview, House Oversight Chair James Comer said of all the people he's brought in,
4: this one has the potential to be the most groundbreaking.
3: But 2 hours later, Comer said billionaire Leon Black refused to answer questions about non-disclosure agreements. Comer said his committee has now subpoenaed Black for his testimony and for the NDAs. The private equity magnate told the panel he had no knowledge of Epstein's heinous conduct. But top committee Democrat Robert Garcia says this.
5: Jeffrey Epstein would not have been able to commit the horrific crimes without the support of Mr. Black.
3: Stephen Portnoy, ABC News, Washington.
2: Secretary of State Marco Rubio announced a framework peace agreement between Israel and Lebanon today.
6: We're happy to announce a framework agreement between the sovereign government of Lebanon and of course the government of Israel, with a mediation and support of the United States of America, that begins to put in place a framework for lasting peace and security.
2: However, Hezbollah's cooperation remains a major question mark. President Trump speaking at a Faith and Freedom event in D.C. today, marking his first trip back to the Washington Hilton since the assassination attempt on his life during the White House Correspondents' Dinner this past April. A mistrial in the arson case against 29-year-old Jonathan Rindernecht, accused of sparking the Palisades fire last year. Jurors were deadlocked between 2 guilty verdicts and 10 not guilty. Here's one of the jurors.
7: I was not guilty, and I felt like I was going to be singled out and having to stand my guns, take my story, so I was kind of like a little relieved that I was on the more majority side instead of being that person who wouldn't budge.
2: And the CDC has now classified the Ebola outbreak as a level 1, its highest designation. 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
2: Former Trump National Security Advisor John Bolton pleaded guilty today to a single count of illegal retention of national security information. It comes after Bolton shared notes taken from his time serving in the first Trump administration with his wife and daughter. ABC News Chief Justice Correspondent Pierre Thomas was in the courtroom today.
3: There was a dramatic moment toward the end of the hearing in which the former National Security Advisor was asked if he had acknowledged and admitted to committing this crime. He said so and said, quote, "I'm sorry for it." Also, when asked how he was going to plead in connection with the single count, he simply said guilty.
2: Bolton faces up to 5 years in prison and has agreed to pay a fine of more than $2 million, say prosecutors. A house explosion triggers a gas leak, injured by one person and caused extensive damage to at least 15 homes yesterday afternoon in Ohio. At a news conference, Twinsburg Fire Chief Earl Wilson said, amazingly, only two people suffered minor injuries.
4: There's damage not just controlled to this neighborhood, but on a street on either side. And sometimes two streets over.
2: Authorities say the gas leak was caused by a contractor drilling. Prince Harry and his wife Meghan, the Duchess of Sussex, will visit the United Kingdom in July with their two children, Prince Archie and Princess Lilibet. A spokesperson for the family confirmed on Friday the visit will mark the family's first publicly known trip to the UK together since 2022. I'm Mike Dubusky, ABC News.
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7: My, what a mess. If you're just getting off work in the 4 o'clock hour, stay at work. Or what I would do is avoid the highways. Major problems. First of which, Interstate 81 northbound, mile marker 268, just south of the Shenandoah Caverns exit in Shenandoah County. A traffic crash there has caused major league delays. I'm looking at the traffic camera at the Newmarket exit. Traffic does get by there. Of course, what's interesting is all the cars trying to get off at the Newmarket exit. That's causing the big backup there. Things, I think, are improving, but still big delays on 61, or not 61, I-81. As you approach the Newmarket exit. Now, let's go to our next issue. This would be Interstate 81 northbound, mile marker 231. That's the Verona area of Augusta County. North left shoulder, left lane closed due to a crash, and backups there are about 4 miles. Oh, Verona does have a VDOT camera, and let's take a look. Oh, heavens, they're not even moving. Ew. Oh, look at that. No movement, just stalled vehicles. So big delays. In fact, we'll go back to exit 225. Let's see what this looks like. Oh, goodness gracious, they're just stalled. So big delays on I-81 North as you move through the Stanton area. And again, it's due to a crash at mile marker 231 in Verona. Major problems there. And I think I saw another one. Oh, yes, I did. This is I-81 northbound, mile marker 200 in northern Rockbridge County. Vehicle crash, north left shoulder, left lane close. Expect big delays there. In fact, oh, there it is. There's a VDOT camera at mile marker 200. And I see the crash on the shoulder. It's a Ryder truck. Fire truck's behind it. And then you got a tow truck. It's on the shoulder, so both lanes of traffic are getting by, but expect a big delay there. And that's the Fairfield exit of I-81 northbound. That's mile marker 200. Oh, and we have not forgotten that accident on 64 east of Charlottesville at mile marker 130. That tractor-trailer crash has the east left shoulder, left lane closed. Traffic backups about 5 miles. If you're seeing it, and we're not saying it, call the

0: 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It's 540-214-2500. Give us a call, let us know, and be careful out there.
1: WSVA's local AccuWeather weather for Harrisonburg and the Shenandoah Valley. Mostly cloudy and humid tonight, the low down to 66. Saturday, a thick cloud cover, still humid with a couple of showers and a thunderstorm, a high of 77. Sunday, humid again with a thunderstorm in parts of the area. A cloudy start to the day, then sunny spells in the afternoon, a high of 82. Humid, partly sunny on Monday, the high up to 84. I'm AccuWeather meteorologist Jason Caterina on WSVA.
0: 77 degrees, relative humidity 70%. The barometric pressure steady at 30.31. Winds out of the north, 3 to 4 miles an hour under cloudy skies. 408 at WSVA. Welcome to hour number 2 of late afternoons. Coming up, we'll check traffic and weather, and Dave's got sports, but first, it is time for Carolyn's local, state, and area news. 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
2: For News Talk 92.1 and 550 WSVA, I'm Carolyn Unger. Rockingham County Fire and Rescue held a ribbon-cutting ceremony today to celebrate the opening of Emergency Response Station 14, located at 15 Kugler Lane in Dayton. Since the station started running calls at 6 o'clock Monday morning, Chief Jeremy Holloway said crews have responded to 16 calls in the Dayton Response District.
3: So it's already starting to make an impact to the community, and that's our goal. That was the goal when we started looking at this.
2: Holloway added that the location was chosen for better response times, the availability of property, and quicker access to roadways. Lawmakers will be heading back to Richmond on Monday to consider amendments and Governor Abigail Spanberger made to the budget. Delegate Michael Webert explained in a video that he thinks some of the amendments the governor made are to Second Amendment legislation that has already been signed.
4: The problem is the budget is not a vehicle for lasting code changes in the code. And it shouldn't be. And you shouldn't be legislating in the code in that fashion, number one. Number two, the legislation is in litigation right now, and we don't usually amend the code until the judge has ruled.
2: Webert says he is perturbed by this if it is true. Incidentally, the governor has until midnight Tuesday to sign the budget or face the possibility of a government shutdown. A Lancaster judge issued an injunction yesterday to bar Virginia State Police from enforcing the upcoming assault weapons ban as multiple lawsuits aim to challenge this new law. The measure bans the sale and transfer of what Virginia defines as assault weapons and magazines that carry over 15 rounds, with some exceptions. Violations are a Class 1 misdemeanor. A spokesperson for Attorney General Jay Jones says it is their understanding that the ban applies only to the Virginia State Police, and that local Commonwealth attorneys can still enforce the ban on July 1st as of right now. The spokesperson said no Commonwealth attorney has been enjoined yet, so technically, yes, they could enforce. WSVA News Time is 4:11.
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2: Several response teams from Virginia are providing help to Venezuela after two earthquakes hit the country. Virginia Task Force 1 from Fairfax County has already sent urban search and rescue teams. More than 75 people and 6 dogs will help with rescue efforts. Hundreds have been killed and thousands injured by the quakes that leveled buildings and buried people in rubble. Virginia Beach's Operation Blessing is also sending a disaster response team, and Portsmouth's Mercy Chefs is sending feeding teams to the disaster zone. The 7.2 and 7.5 magnitude quakes are among the strongest to hit the country in more than a century. The Sports Broadcasting Act of 1961 granted professional sports leagues a limited antitrust exemption for television rights. However, Congress is now scrutinizing its relevance in the digital streaming era. During a recent House Judiciary hearing, 6th District Congressman Ben Klein asked NAB President Curtis Leggett that as NFL broadcast rights shift to multi-billion dollar streaming deals, more football is moving behind a paywall and out of reach for the average viewer.
7: The partnership between all of the major sports leagues, but particularly the NFL and broadcast, has been a testament, first and foremost, to the NFL's product, but also to the reach of broadcast, which has built their fan base and has increased our viewership and allowed us to reinvest in journalism. And that's the magic of this partnership.
2: Klein says the NFL is one of America's most beloved institutions, and with millions of Americans united in their passion for football, keeping the games affordable to watch matters for every fan. For WSVA News, I'm Carolyn Unger.
0: 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I'm Mario Retrosi, Carolyn Unger in the WSVA newsroom. Now, I know you don't watch a whole lot of football.
2: Nope.
0: But, you know, for those of us that do, you need, let me see, count the streaming services that you need now. Of course, regular cable, you get your, you know, CBS, Fox, ESPN, and what am I missing? NBC for Sunday Night Football, because Sunday night's on NBC. Mm-hmm. The AFC's on CBS. The NFC's on Fox. And then Monday night's ESPN. So there's four. And then you've got Amazon Prime. Do you have Amazon Prime?
2: My parents do.
0: Okay, so they can watch Thursday night football.
2: Mm-hmm.
0: And then I believe, is it the Friday after Thanksgiving that's on, is it Netflix?
2: Might I have
0: be
2: no
0: on
2: idea.
0: Netflix. I think it's Netflix. And then you got the Saturday games that are, I think they're on Peacock.
2: Mm-hmm.
0: And then I guess you got more Prime games or another streaming service that's on Christmas Day games.
2: Mm-hmm.
0: So you need at least a half a dozen or so to watch all these games.
2: Right, right.
0: And like I was talking earlier, it's like, you know what? People are doing it. Because,
2: mm-hmm.
0: you know, if the demand is there, they will have the supply. And if they're willing to pay for that supply, they're going to do it.
2: Right.
0: Because, you know, they paid, you know, hundreds for the Sunday ticket on DirecTV,
2: mm-hmm.
0: and which is now, I think, used to be DirecTV had the Sunday ticket. I think it's now on YouTube. So who knows? But they're paying hundreds of dollars for that.
2: Mm.
0: And so that's what they're trying to figure out here about, you know, how much is it going to cost? And,
2: right.
0: And they're all going to watch. You know why? So they can, you know, keep up with their fantasy football and their gambling.
2: Yeah.
0: Which is the two biggest reasons why they watch the NFL.
2: Mm-hmm.
0: Don't let anybody else tell you different.
2: Okay.
0: Fantasy and gambling.
2: Ah,
0: there
2: okay.
0: There you go. So anyway, you're just going to have to shell out some bucks to see your favorite team. That's all I know.
2: Mm.
0: Fortunately, I have Red Zone, which is a football watcher with ADHD. That's a ADHD guy's dream right there, is to watch Red Zone on Sundays. All right, what is today anyway? June 26th. It is Friday, June 26th. Do you like chocolate pudding?
2: I don't have it a lot, but I do
0: neither.
2: Like it.
0: Oh, I do like it. You know it.
2: Yeah. Now, I don't like actively search for it, but.
0: But if somebody's going to hand it to me, by God, I'll eat it. Anyway, it's National Chocolate Pudding Day.
2: Mm-hmm.
0: Earlier this week, it was Take Your Kitty Cat to Work Day.
2: Mm.
0: So you know what today is.
2: Take your dog.
0: Take your dog to work today. How about that?
2: Oh.
0: It's always the Friday after Father's Day. Take your dog to work. Can you imagine all the dogs coming in?
2: Oh, that would be heaven for me. That would be heaven.
0: As long as they're, you know, sociable dogs. Social
2: right,
0: dogs,
2: right. Yeah.
0: And they don't just run wild.
2: Mm-hmm.
0: It's also National Canoe Day. You know, I could do that with all the rain. You know, the water levels are up on the river. Today would be a good day to go on a canoe. It is National Canoe Day.
2: Mm.
0: Remember we talked about how you like to hold grudges?
2: Yeah.
0: Well, today is Forgiveness Day. So maybe you can let go of some of that.
2: I kind of live by this thing. It's like, I can forgive the situation. You know, I can forgive, you know, what happened. Forgiving the person? No.
0: Oh, no. On this Forgiveness Day.
2: I mean, it depends on the person in the situation. I have forgiven people.
0: Oh, there
2: for
0: you
2: things,
0: go. That's
2: but,
0: good.
2: But there are some people who I think are just unforgivable.
0: Well. Okay.
2: To be blunt. At least
0: you
2: can
0: forgive them, but you don't have to hang out with them.
2: Or
0: you don't have to talk to them either, for that matter.
2: Yeah. It's, you know, the whole, like, forgive and forget. I don't forgive and I don't forget.
0: Oh, no. Okay.
2: Yeah.
0: But on this Forgiveness Day, you don't have a Corvette, do you?
2: No.
0: Anybody that's got a Corvette, drive it to work today, because it is Drive Your Corvette to Work Today. You know, my first car was a Vette.
2: Mm. Mm-hmm.
0: A Chevette.
2: Oh.
0: Not a Corvette. A Chevette.
2: That Chevette
0: had some giddy up to it. I got a ticket. I got a speeding ticket in a Chevette. So, you know, you hit the gas pedal, it'll go. All right. And let's see, anything else? Birthdays?

0: Unless you're a Yankees fan, Derek Jeter's birthday's today. All right, and that's about it. So anyway, it is June 26th. You got a few hours left. Once it's gone, you don't get it back. And you know what else?
1: What?
0: Once it's gone, it's the weekend.
1: Yeah.
0: The weekend is in store. By the way, you got any, what's on the docket? Anything fun? Fun? Movies?
1: Going to go see Supergirl tonight.
0: Supergirl tonight. Yeah.
1: I'm a little nervous because so far the reviews have been not the best.
0: What did they get on Rotten Tomatoes?
1: Like 50 something.
0: That's bad.
1: So far. A friend of mine saw it last night because they did like early releases on Thursday.
0: Right, you know, like a sneak preview.
1: And she gave it, and to be fair, she's not a huge like superhero fan.
0: Okay.
1: So like 2.5 stars, I think she gave it.
0: Oh, she gives it stars. Out of 5?
1: Yeah.
0: Okay.
1: 2.5 out of 5.
0: Well, you see it tonight and we'll see how many popcorn boxes you give it on Monday. We deal with popcorn boxes because when I go to the movies, I eat popcorn.
1: I will say it like, I take it back. She is a fan of superhero movies. She just, you know.
0: Not a fan of this one.
1: Okay.
0: All right. Well, you know something, you know. I'm not a big Yelp or something like that because I don't care about anybody else's opinion.
1: Mm-hmm.
0: The only one that's important is mine.
1: Right.
0: And I'll go on my own and I'll have my own opinion.
1: Mm.
0: And if somebody, because who knows, you know, 50 people might not like it.
1: Yeah.
0: And you might go say, and you're going to go there and say, what are these people not seeing?
1: Yeah, right.
0: And vice versa. They might love it. You're going to go there.
1: And are you guys blind?
0: Exactly. Are we watching the same movie? It sucks.
1: Yeah. Yeah,
0: okay.
1: It's just a subject, you know.
0: So what are you going to eat when you get there? It's Supergirl. You're going to get beans. What do you usually get?
1: I usually get Bunch of Crunch.
0: Bunch of Crunch,
1: but
0: that's
1: I like to do the thing where I get a candy that I feel like would fit the theme of the movie a little bit. So I think like, have you ever had Nerd Clusters?
0: I've seen them, never had them.
1: I might get that.
0: Okay.
1: Like the blue Nerd Gummy Clusters, because that feels like a very Supergirl
0: kind of thing.
1: I can't explain it.
0: All right.
1: But that's
0: so
1: this
0: is the first weekend for Supergirl.
1: Yes.
0: Okay.
1: Yes.
0: Well, we'll see how many popcorn boxes you give it on Monday.
1: I'll have the weekend to think it over.
0: All right. Carolyn Unger in the WBS VA Newsroom. It's 4:21. When we come back, we'll check traffic, weather, and Dave's got sports.
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1: 423 at WSVA, 77 degrees. 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
1: Well, let's see here. Interstate 81 northbound, mile marker 268. That's just south of the Shenandoah Caverns exit. Vehicle crash there. And I think things are improving as they got a camera now at the Shenandoah Caverns exit. That's north of that. So let's go back to New Market, where traffic is now flowing freely. So things have improved at the Shenandoah Caverns exit. They haven't cleared it yet. It's on the shoulder, but things are definitely improving there on I-81 past New Market. Also, issue on Interstate 81 northbound, mile marker 231. That's the Weir's Cave area of Augusta County. A vehicle crash has caused major delays there. They're saying 5 mile backup. Well, let's go back to the Verona exit. And, yep, I see it there. Traffic starts to slow right after the exit. So you're looking at about a 1 to 2 mile backup there. Also, ooh, ouch. Looking at exit 225 in the Stanton area, traffic has slowed to a crawl there. That's because of construction, you know. It's down to 60 miles there. So as you approach Stanton on I-81 South, expect delays there. If your travels take you from Lexington up towards Stanton, I-81 northbound, mile marker 200, a vehicle crash has the north left shoulder and left lane closed. If you're seeing it, and we're not saying it, call the WSVA traffic tip line. It is 540-214-2500. Give us a call and let us know.
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4: Let's take a look at sports. I am Dave Rickert. There are three games in the Rockingham County Baseball League tonight, including Bridgewater on the road at Montezuma. The Reds are 3-8 so far this season, while the Braves are 2-10. That first pitch is set for 7 o'clock from Raritan Park. Stewart's Draft is on the road. They play at Broadway. The Diamondbacks are red hot right now. They've won the most games in a row in the league at 5, as they are 7-6 on the season after a 2-6 start. They beat Massanutten last night 15-10 with 12 unanswered runs. Again, they play at Broadway tonight. And the Bruins have lost 3 in a row as they sit at 6-6 on the season. That first pitch is set for 7 o'clock from Broadway High School. And Clover Hill plays host to Elkton tonight. The Bucks still have the best record in the league. The two-time defending champs are 11-2 so far this season, while Elkton is 3-9. That first pitch from the Clover Dome is set for 7:45. In the Valley Baseball League tonight, a full slate of games, including the Harrisonburg Turks back at home as they're playing at Eagle Field at Veterans Memorial Park over at JMU. The Turks play host to Waynesboro, the best team in the league right now at 15-5. Turks lost last night. They sit at 8-11 on the season. That first pitch is set for 7 o'clock over at Veterans Memorial Park. Elsewhere in the Valley League tonight, Charlottesville's on the road at Covington at 6:30. At 7 o'clock, it's Strasburg at Front Royal and Percival playing host to Winchester. Then two games at 7:30 this evening. Newmarket plays host to Woodstock, and Stanton is at home. They get Culpeper this evening. In Major League Baseball tonight, the Nationals and Orioles resume their interleague rivalries. They played three games back in May, and the Nats took 2 of 3 from the O's in D.C. Tonight, they will play at Camden Yards. Washington comes in 41-41, but they've lost their last three games, while the Orioles are 38-44. Andrew Alvarez will start tonight for the Nationals. He is 1-0 with a 3.34 earned run average, while Trevor Rogers will go for the Orioles. He is 4-7 with a 5.30 ERA. That first pitch is set for 7:05 this evening from Baltimore's Camden Yards. And James Madison women's basketball guard Bree Robinson has earned a spot on Canada's roster for the FIBA Under-23 3-on-3 Nations League tournament that will be played in Chile. The senior from Ontario started 35 games for the Dukes last season. She averaged 11.9 points, 2.7 rebounds, and 2.3 steals per game for the Sun Belt champs. Robinson and Team Canada will play their first game on Monday, as the tournament will continue through July the 3rd. That's a look at sports. I'm Dave Riggert.
5: Thanks, Dave. Sports brought to you by Charlie Obaugh. Army and Outdoors, just minutes from Charlottesville and Harrisonburg under the giant American flag. 4:30, it's time now for an ABC News update.
6: ABC News, I'm Mike Dubosky. The House Oversight Committee has subpoenaed billionaire Leon Black in connection with its investigation into convicted sex offender Jeffrey Epstein. The hedge fund billionaire walked out of an interview before the House Oversight Committee today, apparently refusing to answer questions from lawmakers. Speaking to reporters on Capitol Hill, the top Democrat on the committee, Representative Robert Garcia of California, said he supports the move.
7: He made the decision to not answer questions. We kept pressing. The decision to not continue was his. The majority did the right thing in issuing those subpoenas.
6: The death toll is mounting in Venezuela, where now more than 900 people are confirmed dead after this week's two earthquakes. Some 50,000 people are still missing. Today, the first plane full of American aid arrived in Venezuela. And at least a dozen new fires have started in Utah in the last day, as much of the western half of the country contends with severe wildfires. This is ABC News.
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1: Let's see if we can get an update on these roads up and down the valley. Hopefully they'll start to improve. Yep, we do have an improvement. Good news, they have cleared that accident on 81 North in the Shenandoah County area. It was just south of the Shenandoah Caverns exit, so traffic now moving freely there. However, they're still working on that accident on I-81 North at mile marker 231 in the Verona area of Augusta County. That vehicle crash has caused about a five-mile backup. I'm going to go to the traffic camera at the Verona exit, and I see traffic starting to slow down right after the exit. So you're only looking at about a 1 to 2 mile backup there. So things are improving at the Verona exit. Now, further south, if you're traveling southbound on 81, it's not too bad. Things are improving there. Northbound, it's still a little bit slow. Again, you're going through that construction zone. So slow going on 81 through Stanton. Further south, still dealing with a problem on I-81 northbound, mile marker 200 in Rockbridge County. A vehicle crash has the north left shoulder and left lane closed. If you're seeing it, and we're not saying it, call the WSVA traffic tip line at 540-214-2500. Give us a call and let us know.
2: WSVA's local AccuWeather weather for Harrisonburg and the Shenandoah Valley. Mostly cloudy and humid tonight, the low down to 66. Saturday, a thick cloud cover, still humid with a couple of showers and a thunderstorm, a high of 77. Sunday, humid again with a thunderstorm in parts of the area. A cloudy start to the day, then sunny spells in the afternoon, a high of 82. Humid, partly sunny on Monday, the high up to 84. I'm AccuWeather meteorologist Jason Caterina on WSVA.
1: 77 degrees, relative humidity at 73%. The barometric pressure is steady at 30.30. Winds out of the east at 2 to 3 miles an hour under cloudy skies. 434 at WSVA. Welcome to the second half of Late Afternoons. I'm Mario Ritrosi. 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
3: 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A Waynesboro man is in custody following an alleged kidnapping incident. WSVA's Lyndon Kaiser has this report.
4: Last Sunday evening, Police Captain Benjamin Lemon says an individual reported an assault allegedly involving Oscar Lopez, taking the individual to an unknown location outside of the city against their will. During the investigation, officers were told that the 25-year-old Lopez had choked and hit the victim to the point of hospitalization. Lopez reportedly forced the victim to travel with him to multiple locations through threats with a weapon and continued assaults before ultimately returning the individual to Waynesboro. On Wednesday, Lopez was arrested on multiple charges, including one felony count of abduction and kidnapping and one count of assault and battery. Lopez is being held without bond at Middle River Regional Jail. For WSVA News, I'm Lyndon Kaiser.
3: Thank you, Lyndon. Stanton City officials say work on the new street tunnel sections will begin this Monday as the Byer Street site for the downtown tunnel repairs project progresses ahead of schedule. Communications manager Josh Knight said favorable spring weather has allowed the city and its contractor to accelerate this work and mitigate the risk of winter delays. Drivers are reminded that South New Street will remain open to vehicular traffic, but the travel lane will shift to the right side of the street. To safely accommodate the traffic shift in contractor equipment, 11 on-street parking spaces on South New Street will be temporarily unavailable. Governor Abigail Spanberger has announced more than $5.5 million in growth and opportunity for Virginia grants to support projects across the Commonwealth that are focused on increasing energy reliability and creating good-paying job opportunities. One of the GO grants is for $475,000 to the Shenandoah Valley Aviation and Logistics Workforce Pipeline. That is an initiative which builds a comprehensive aviation and logistics workforce pipeline that spans K-12 through higher education. Since its inception in 2017, GO Virginia has strengthened regional economies through strategic collaboration that have supported the creation of 27,000 jobs. The man who pleaded guilty to setting a Danville City Councilman on fire has been sentenced to 40 years in prison. Shotzi Buck Hayes was arrested last year after Councilman Lee Vogler was set on fire outside his workplace. He pleaded guilty to aggravated malicious wounding and attempted first-degree murder in April. Vogler described the life-altering impact of the attack at yesterday's sentencing hearing.
5: He not only tried to kill me, he tried to do it.

0: most inhumane way possible. And if not for the grace of God, an incredible medical team at UNC, and my sheer will to live, you all would be discussing a murder charge today.
1: Buck Hayes said he committed the act because his wife admitted to having an affair with the councilman. The judge initially sentenced Buck Hayes to life plus 10 years yesterday before reducing the term to a total of 40 years behind bars. A reminder that the annual Harrisonburg Fire Department Pizza Night is Wednesday afternoon, July 8th from 4 to 8. City Manager Andy Banks explained to City Council during this week's meeting that this is a great opportunity for the fire officials to deliver free pizzas and also check smoke alarms.
2: This is just such a great opportunity from our community risk reduction team at HFD trying to make our community safer.
1: If the smoke alarms do not work or if there are no smoke alarms, the fire personnel will install them for free in addition to the free pizza. For WSVA News, I'm Carolyn Unger.
3: That's a great event, the annual pizza night. Did you work that last year?
1: I did work that last year, yeah.
3: I think you did delivered to the fire station.
1: To the fire station.
3: The fire stations take it to the house.
1: They deliver to the house.
3: We deliver from the pizza to the fire stations, and then the firefighters take it from the station to the homes.
1: Absolutely.
3: That's a well-oiled machine there. Mm-hmm. And then every once in a while, we'll stick around afterwards for some pizza.
1: Right.
3: I don't think 2 years ago I did. Last year I didn't. I had to go.
1: Oh, yeah.
3: So there you go.
1: Yeah, this year I won't be able to.
3: That's right.
1: Yeah.
3: You're not participating on pizza night on July 8th.
1: I'll be on vacation.
3: There you go.
1: What can I say?
3: So I will. Roy and I are doing it.
1: Yeah.
3: After we get out of here at 6, Roy and I will go and help from 6 to 8.
1: Yeah.
3: All right. 4:38 at WSVA. You're listening to Late Afternoons. I'm Mario Ritrosi, Carolyn Unger in the WSVA newsroom. Let's see here. I always think that you're weak on geography.
1: Oh, yeah.
3: So let's help you out here with some geography questions. Now, here's five questions. I only got 3 out of 5.
1: Okay.
3: So let's see if you can do better than 3 out of 5.
1: Okay.
3: What is the capital of Norway?
1: Oh, no. Don't do this to me.
3: Scandinavian country.
1: Oh.
3: Stockholm is the capital of Sweden.
1: Okay.
3: And then I think Helsinki is the capital of Finland. But what is the capital of Norway?
1: I do not know.
3: You do not know? It starts with an O.
1: No.
3: That doesn't help you?
1: No, it doesn't.
3: If I give you the S, the L, and the O, will that still help you?
1: Oslo.
3: Oslo, there you
1: That's
3: go.
1: That's it?
3: Oslo, no. Norway. That is the capital of Norway. By the way. I think that's the only city I can probably tell you in Norway.
1: Oh, okay.
3: All right. Now, I think you can get this one.
1: Oh.
3: Which river flows through Egypt?
1: Oh, the Nile.
3: The Queen of the Nile.
1: Exactly.
3: The Nile. Okay, there you go. I thought I'd give you a softball.
1: Okay, good.
3: Good, because here you go. I did not know this, believe it or not.
1: Okay.
3: I'll admit, I didn't know this. Which country owns Easter Island?
1: Oh,
3: you want me to give you the continent? I had the continent. I just didn't know the country in that continent.
1: Yeah, the continent.
3: South America. Yep.
1: Easter Island.
3: Easter Island is owned by.
1: South America.
3: All right. You want me to give you multiple choice?
1: Sure.
3: All right. Brazil.
1: Mm-hmm.
3: Peru.
1: Mm-hmm.
3: Chile or Colombia.
1: I'm going to go Peru.
3: Not that one.
1: No.
3: No.
1: Colombia.
3: Not that one either.
1: Brazil.
3: Not that one.
1: What was the last one?
3: Chile. Chile owns Easter Island. All right, you're 1 out of 3.
1: Okay.
3: You're betting 1 for 3. That's 333. You could start for the Pirates.
1: Okay.
3: All right. Which country has the largest coral reef system? Which country has the largest coral reef system?
1: I've heard this before. What continent is it in?
3: Well, it's country and continent.
1: Oh. Okay. Australia.
3: There you go. That's it. That is it. All right. You're 2 for 2. Now, the bonus question. I did not know this, which is why I was 3 for 5. What is the largest desert in Asia? Desert in Asia. When I think Asia, deserts are the farthest thing I think. I don't think of deserts.
1: I don't think of deserts.
3: I think of Siberia.
1: Mm.
3: But that's just me.
1: Snow. Oh. Ooh.
3: The largest desert in Asia.
1: I genuinely don't know this.
3: I don't either.
1: Yeah.
3: It's the Arabian Desert.
1: Ah.
3: Oh.

0: Arabian desert. So not bad. 3 out of 5.
1: I should have thought with, you know, Aladdin, Arabian Nights, and, you know, the big desert and all that good stuff. All that stuff.
0: Okay. Well, there you go. Hopefully something to think about. Tuck those nuggets away in case you get geography questions on trivia night. You doing it again next Thursday at Sage Bird? Well, you kind of have to now because you're in second place.
1: Yeah, that's the plan right now.
0: Okay, very good. Carolyn Unger in the WSVA newsroom. It's 4:42. When we come back, we'll hear from Gupta.
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3: 448 at News Talk 92.1 and 550 WSBA, 77 degrees. 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
5: I don't know about you, but my social media feeds are flooded with lotions and potions and gadgets, all promising to unlock different components of longevity. 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There are four of them. Number one, nutrition. The Mediterranean diet really is the gold standard. Number two, exercise. 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And finally, number four, often gets forgotten, socialization. 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
5: Good news. They've cleared that accident in the Verona area. Traffic moving a little bit better now. Now, you might get a residual effect from traffic being backed up. I'm looking at the camera at the rest stop on 81 just north of Weir's Cave, and it's heavy, but it's now moving, so they have cleared that accident, so things should be getting better. Only problem on 81 is still down in Rockbridge County at mile marker 200. Vehicle crash has the north left shoulder and left lane closed. Traffic backups about 2 miles, and then east of Charlottesville, they're still working that accident. I-64 eastbound, mile marker 130. Tractor-trailer crash with the east left shoulder and left lane closed. Ooh, traffic backups, they're saying, is about 8 miles. But I'm looking at the camera at mile marker 124, and traffic's moving pretty freely there. So not quite. Let's see here. What is that again? That's mile marker 130. So not quite 4 or 5 miles there on that backup. But expect delays on 64 east of Charlottesville if you're seeing it. And we're not saying it. Call the WSVA traffic tip line. It is 540-214-2500. Give us a call and let us know.
6: WSVA's local AccuWeather weather for Harrisonburg and the Shenandoah Valley. Mostly cloudy and humid tonight, the low down to 66. Saturday, a thick cloud cover, still humid with a couple of showers and a thunderstorm, a high of 77. Sunday, humid again with a thunderstorm in parts of the area. A cloudy start to the day, then sunny spells in the afternoon, a high of 82. Humid, partly sunny on Monday, the high up to 84. I'm AccuWeather meteorologist Jason Caterina on WSVA.
5: 77 degrees. Relative humidity at 75%. Barometric pressure falling now at 30.30. Winds are out of the east-northeast, 2 to 3 miles an hour, under cloudy skies. 449 at WSVA. Time to find out what's happening this weekend in downtown Harrisonburg. Well, it's that time of the week again. We get to find out everything happening in downtown Harrisonburg. Normally, we would speak to Emily Winter. However, Cassidy Walker is here with Harrisonburg Downtown Renaissance. Cassidy, how are you?
7: I'm good. How are you?
5: Very good. Thanks for filling in. I know it's a big weekend in downtown Harrisonburg, so when folks get off at 5 o'clock this afternoon, they're looking to unwind. What can they do in beautiful downtown Harrisonburg?
7: Absolutely. They can catch the end of the World Cup watch party at the Little Grill. There's going to be a local author talk at Oasis Arts and Crafts. There's going to be a play reading series called Hear, Hear by Unoya at Black Sheep. There's going to be music tonight at 8 at Monty's, so you can sit back and relax and watch Josh Davidson play. And there's going to be karaoke tonight at Sagebird Ciderworks if they want to get their party to keep going.
5: All right. And if they want more information on all these events that you will mention, what can they do?
7: They can go to downtownharrisonburg.org and go to our

0: event calendar.
1: All right. We're talking with Cassidy Walker with Harrisonburg Downtown Renaissance, talking about the weekend festivities in downtown Harrisonburg. Of course, you touched on it a little bit, but I know when you think of downtown Harrisonburg, live music, there's lots of it. Anything else happening this evening with live music?
0: Absolutely. There's going to be Josh Davidson at Monty's, like I said. It's going to be great entertainment. It's complimentary while you're sitting there at the restaurant. It's a wonderful atmosphere. And if you want to watch some local sing, Sagebird has some karaoke tonight.
1: All right. And, of course, there's going to be some World Cup watch parties as well, as folks continue to have World Cup fever throughout the United States and in downtown Harrisonburg. Anything else for this evening before we move on to Saturday?
0: There's also going to be an escape room if you have time later in the day. It ends at 4 p.m. There's going to be an ancient Egypt escape room at Massanutten Regional Library, which would be very fun. It's 18+, and you can work your way through 10 puzzles to uncover treasure. So if you have time, go ahead and stop by.
1: Very good. Now, on to Saturday. It's a beautiful weekend in store weather-wise, so what can the folks do?
0: You're right. It's going to be beautiful weather outside. It's going to be nice tomorrow. So if you want to go on a weekly group run at 7 a.m., Black Sheep Coffee has their weekly run. There's going to be an awesome farmer's market at Turner Pavilion on Saturday. There's going to be another run of the H to G Egypt Escape Room at the Massanutten Regional Library from 9 to 4. There's going to be an all-white party at Friendly City Events where you can bring your best all-white and meet up on the dance floor at 7:30 p.m. on Saturday. There's going to be a disco vino at Rootstock Wine Bar from 8 p.m. till midnight. And there's also more music at Monty's tomorrow night with Dwight Martian. And you can go there and enjoy some live music.
1: All right. Now, I would imagine, is there cover charges with these events? Or is it one of those things you got to check the individual location's website?
0: Absolutely. I know with disco vino, there's going to be a $15 surcharge. But I know at Monty's, it's completely free.
1: Very good. We're talking with Cassidy Walker with Harrisonburg Downtown Renaissance, going over the weekend festivities in downtown Harrisonburg. Anything else for Saturday before we move on to Sunday?
0: That's it for us.
1: All right. On to Sunday we go. How do we cap the weekend?
0: Absolutely. You can cap your weekend off with morning yoga. Sagebird Cider Works at 10 a.m. There's going to be hot Pilates at Yoga Soul. There's going to be a marketing and branding workshop at 2 p.m. by Mod Displays. There's going to be a 2026 summer benefit concert for the Court Square Theater. And there's also going to be an intermediate Irish step dance at Harrisonburg Dance Cooperative at 6 p.m.
1: All right. Anything else on Sunday?
0: It's mostly going to be in the early afternoon and early evening. So that's all I have for you.
1: All right. And if they want more information on any of the events that you mentioned, what can they do?
0: Absolutely. You can go to downtownharrisonburg.org. There's also going to be other workshops, classes, live music, trivia, and bingo as they come up, and locals will post them there.
1: All right. And, of course, next weekend, 4th of July holiday weekend. Anything to preview for next week and things we should keep our eye out on?
0: Absolutely. HDR is actually doing a VA250 celebration on the 2nd. Starting at 5:30 p.m., we're going to have fireworks at 9, but we're also going to do our first Levitt Amp Harrisonburg kickoff concert starting at 5:30.
1: All right, so something to look forward to next weekend as well, but let's get through this weekend first. Lots happening in downtown Harrisonburg. Cassidy Walker with Harrisonburg Downtown Renaissance, thank you very much for the time and the information, and have a good time in downtown Harrisonburg. And again, if you missed a portion of that interview, it's up on our website, rocktownnow.com. 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It is 4:55 at News Talk 92.1 and 550 WSVA. Let's see how the week ended on Wall Street. 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
2: I'm Dan Loney with Your Money Now. The markets finished the Friday session lower. The Dow was down 44 points, ending the day at 51,876. NASDAQ fell 61 points. S&P 500 was off by 4. Meanwhile, West Texas crude was down 3.5% today at $69.34 a barrel. President Trump said today that the U.S. will impose a 100% tariff on the goods of any country that imposes a digital services tax on U.S. firms. This is not the first time he has made such a threat. The tax is usually applied to the biggest tech companies like Meta, Amazon, and others. More people work from home in 2025 despite return-to-office mandates. The latest American Time U survey showed 34.9% of full-time

0: time workers did at least part of their job from home on an average day. That's up from 33.4% in 2024. And the most frequent users of remote work, those with advanced degrees. That's your money now.
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3: 4:57 at WSVA. We're a few moments away from an ABC News update. 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
4: Rockingham County Fire and Rescue held a ribbon-cutting ceremony today. Lawmakers will be heading back to Richmond on Monday to consider amendments that Governor Abigail Spanberger made to the budget. And several response teams from Virginia are providing help to Venezuela after 2 earthquakes hit the country. I'll have details on these and other stories following ABC News at the top of the hour on WSVA.
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6: This is The Making of America from the Jefferson Media Group. Who would have guessed that the sailors who transported General Washington across the Delaware River in 1776 would become the nucleus of America's naval power? A fisherman named John Glover was commissioned as a brigadier general and asked by George Washington to use his schooner Hannah to raid British supply ships, making it the first official vessel of the Continental Navy, which would become the United States Navy. Under his leadership, Brigadier General Glover raised a fighting force of 500 militia consisting of seamen, mariners, and fishermen who successfully carried America's fight for freedom to the open seas. This has been The Making of America. I'm Michael Emerson, and you can visit us at jeffersonmediagroup.com.
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9: From ABC News, I'm Mike Dubusky. U.S. Central Command now says it's carried out strikes on Iranian missile and drone storage locations and coastal radar sites. It comes after President Trump said Iran violated the ceasefire agreement with the U.S. by striking a ship in the Strait of Hormuz yesterday.
10: I don't like the fact that they took a shot yesterday, actually 4, we knocked down 3, at a ship

0: a crash and the backups are about 2 miles. Let's see here. And you still got that problem over in the Charlottesville area, Interstate 64 eastbound, mile marker 130. Tractor trailer crash is on the shoulder, but it is causing some slowdowns there as well. So if your travels take you, you know, past Charlottesville toward Richmond and beyond, expect some delays there at just east of Charlottesville. If you're seeing it and we're not saying it, call the WSVA traffic tip line. It is 540-214-2500. Give us a call and let us know.
1: WSVA's local AccuWeather weather for Harrisonburg and the Shenandoah Valley. Mostly cloudy and humid tonight, the low down to 66. Saturday, a thick cloud cover, still humid with a couple of showers and a thunderstorm, a high of 77. Sunday, humid again with a thunderstorm in parts of the area. A cloudy start to the day, then sunny spells in the afternoon, a high of 82. Humid, partly sunny on Monday, the high up to 84. I'm AccuWeather meteorologist Jason Caterina on WSVA.
0: It is 77 degrees, the relative humidity at 75%. The barometric pressure is steady at 30.31. Winds have shifted out of the east now at 1 to 2 miles an hour under mostly cloudy skies. It is 5:07 at WSVA. Welcome to hour number 3 of Late Afternoons. I'm Mario Retrosi. Let's go to the WSVA newsroom and hear from Carolyn Unger.
2: 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Rockham County Fire and Rescue held a ribbon-cutting ceremony today to celebrate the opening of Emergency Response Station 14, located at 15 Kugler Lane in Dayton. Since the station started running calls at 6 o'clock Monday morning, Chief Jeremy Holloway said crews have responded to 16 calls in the Dayton Response District.
3: So it's already starting to make an impact to the community, and that's our goal. That was the goal when we started looking at this.
2: Holloway added that the location was chosen for better response times, the availability of property, and quicker access to roadways. Lawmakers will be heading back to Richmond on Monday to consider amendments that Governor Abigail Spanberger made to the budget. Delegate Michael Webert explained in a video that he thinks some of the amendments the governor made are to Second Amendment legislation that has already been signed.
4: The problem is the budget is not a vehicle for lasting code changes in the code. And it shouldn't be. And you shouldn't be legislating in the code in that fashion, number one. Number two, the legislation is in litigation right now, and we don't usually amend the code until the judge has ruled.
2: Webert says he is perturbed by this if it is true. Incidentally, the governor has until midnight Tuesday to sign the budget or face the possibility of a government shutdown. A Lancaster judge issued an injunction yesterday to bar Virginia State Police from enforcing the upcoming assault weapons ban as multiple lawsuits aim to challenge this new law. The measure bans the sale and transfer of what Virginia defines as assault weapons and magazines that carry over 15 rounds with some exceptions. Violations are a class 1 misdemeanor. A spokesperson for Attorney General Jay Jones says it is their understanding that the ban applies only to the Virginia State Police and that local Commonwealth attorneys can still enforce the ban on July 1st as of right now. The spokesperson said no Commonwealth attorneys has been enjoined yet, so technically, yes, they could enforce. Several response teams from Virginia are providing help to Venezuela after 2 earthquakes hit the country. Virginia Task Force 1 from Fairfax County has already sent urban search and rescue teams. More than 75 people and 6 dogs will help with rescue efforts. Hundreds have been killed and thousands injured by the quakes that leveled buildings and buried people in rubble. Virginia Beach's Operation Blessing is also sending a disaster response team, and Portsmouth's Mercy Chefs is sending feeding teams to the disaster zone. The 7.2 and 7.5 magnitude quakes are among the strongest to hit the country in more than a century. The Sports Broadcasting Act of 1961 granted professional sports leagues a limited antitrust exemption for television rights. However, Congress is now scrutinizing its relevance in the digital streaming era. During a recent House Judiciary hearing, 6th District Congressman Ben Klein asked NAB President Curtis Leggett that as NFL broadcast rights shift to multi-billion-dollar streaming deals, more football is moving behind a paywall and out of reach for the average viewer.
5: The partnership between all of the major sports leagues, but particularly the NFL and broadcast, has been a testament, first and foremost, to the NFL's product, but also to the reach of broadcast, which has built their fan

0: base and has increased our viewership and allowed us to reinvest in journalism. And that's the magic of this partnership.
1: Klein says the NFL is one of America's most beloved institutions, and with millions of Americans united in their passion for football, keeping the games affordable to watch matters for every fan. 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
2: 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You're listening to Late Afternoons. I'm Mario Ritrosi, Carolyn Unger in the WSVA newsroom. And we're a week away from the 4th of July holiday weekend. And you said you are going to a soiree, I guess, on July 4th, correct?
1: Yes.
2: And
1: yes.
2: You're bringing something.
1: Yeah.
2: What are you bringing to the soiree?
1: Just like vanilla cupcakes with red, white, and blue sprinkles. Yeah, yeah.
2: What would be a really bad dish to bring to a 4th of July picnic, potluck, you know, soiree? What would be a bad dish?
1: A bad dish?
2: Yes.
1: I mean, mostly because seasonal stuff, but like pumpkin pie or something
2: like that. Pumpkin pie, not a good dessert to bring on a 4th
1: of July. Yeah, that's, again, that's more of a fall dessert, you know, or... I'm trying to think of something else, like just something that is not seasonal to summer, you know, or
2: really,
1: I don't know.
2: I think, what do you think of cucumber sandwiches?
1: Oh, no, that's too formal. That's way too formal for a 4th of July cookout.
2: That's bad. Cucumber sandwich.
1: Like, good for if you want to have like a tea party or something, but you know, that's a little too formal.
2: All right. How about, I don't know. Let's see. What else would be a bad... of course, I like jam sandwiches. You know what jam sandwiches are?
1: What?
2: You take two pieces of bread, jam them together.
1: That's it?
2: That's it.
1: There's nothing in there?
2: No. You take two pieces of bread, jam them together, and you got a jam sandwich. So I think that would be a bad dish also to bring.
1: Probably. Because it's just bread.
2: Okay. That's it.
1: That's it?
2: Yeah. That's my version of a jam sandwich.
1: Okay. Maybe, you know, people would want something like in between the pieces of bread, you know.
2: All right. So I would think a jam sandwich would not be good to bring for a 4th of July cookout.
1: No, because I think you think of cookout and you think of like, you know, burgers and hot dogs. Yeah. Like you think of like really
2: potato
1: filling
2: salad,
1: stuff.
2: Macaroni salad.
1: Yeah. And like fruit, like watermelon.
2: Right.
1: Corn on the cob.
2: Okay.
1: You know, typical summer stuff.
2: All right.
1: So. Yeah, I'm trying to think. Again, when it comes to like seasonal stuff, it's like if you had a pumpkin pie or something,
2: this. How about eggnog?
1: No.
2: No,
1: absolutely not.
2: No eggnog to the 4th of July party.
1: No.
2: All right, I gotcha. All right, do you think you're American?
1: I mean, yeah.
2: Let's see how American you are.
1: Okay.
2: Average American has done 4 of these 10 things I'm going to give you.
1: Oh, okay.
2: Let's see how American you are and everybody else playing at home.
1: Okay.
2: Have you ever gone to a McDonald's drive-thru after midnight?
1: No.
2: All right.
1: Not after midnight.
2: All right. Have you ever owned a pair of Crocs?
1: Yes.
2: Okay. I have owned them. I've never bought a pair, but somebody gave them to me.
1: Yeah.
2: So I owned them. So I'm 2 for 2.
1: Yeah.
2: All right. Have you ever owned a T-shirt with American flag on it?
1: I'm sure, like, when I was a kid, maybe, but I currently don't.
2: You don't remember?
1: I don't remember.
2: Okay, I did, so I'm 3 for 3.
1: Okay.
2: 8. You ever, speaking of eating at a party, have you ever eaten a 1-pound hamburger?
1: No, never. Never that.
2: Okay. I don't think I have either.
1: Yeah.
2: I know I've eaten that. Doesn't Arby's have like...
1: I definitely remember that.
2: Doesn't Arby's have that pounder roast beef sandwich?
1: Yeah.
2: And I've eaten that. But I don't think I've eaten a 1-pound burger. I've had 2 burgers at once. But I don't think the burger itself added up to a pound.
1: Right.
2: So I'll say no on that one. All right. Have you ever split a bill with a party of 5 or more?
1: Most likely. Yeah.
2: I figured when you were young.
1: I have, yeah.
2: Me too. I mean, when you're out, especially when you're young and you got this party of 8 or something, get together.
1: Well, my birthday recently, I did that.
2: All right, there you go. Now, I know what the answer to this is. Mm-hmm. You ever watched an entire NASCAR race?
1: No.
2: I thought that would be the answer.
1: Nope.
2: All right. Have you? And you got to be honest. I mean, because they got to catch you in the act.
1: Okay.
2: You ever texted while driving?

0: You know, I think I've been
1: guilty
0: in the car when texting someone.
1: Uh-huh.
0: Don't know if it was ever moving.
1: Really?
0: Yeah.
1: Okay. Okay.
0: Yeah.
1: Ever gotten sick from drinking?
0: Oh, I mean, not like physically get sick, but I've been worried about getting sick. So, sure.
1: Okay. All right. Have you ever gone into a Target and not bought anything?
0: Yeah, I've done that.
1: Okay. And finally, and I know what the answer to this is.
0: Mm-hmm.
1: Has someone ever pumped gas for you?
0: Oh, yeah. Absolutely.
1: That's what I thought.
0: Yeah.
1: All right. So I lost count. All right. McDonald's.
0: I think I got like 5.
1: All right. You said yes on the McDonald's drive through after midnight.
0: No.
1: Oh, that's a no.
0: Yeah.
1: I owned a pair of Crocs. That's one.
0: Yes.
1: Split a bill, party of 5 or
0: yes.
1: more, 2. Ever gotten sick from drinking?
0: Yeah.
1: Gone into Target and not bought anything?
0: Yes.
1: And someone pumped your gas?
0: Yes.
1: That's 5. Okay. Well, you're more American than the average American. There's only done 4.
0: Okay.
1: I unfortunately have done 9.
0: Mm-hmm.
1: And the only one I didn't do, and I don't remember doing it, and I don't think I did it, was eat a 1-pound burger.
0: Mm-hmm.
1: And I don't count the pounder roast beef sandwich at Arby's. I don't count that.
0: Yeah.
1: So there you go. So, all right. So that's how American we are. You're better than the average American. 5 out of 10. Congratulations.
0: All right.
1: All right. And enjoy the cookout. And you're bringing them cupcakes too, right?
0: Yes.
1: How about bringing some for the class? We can taste it for you first to make sure you don't need any ingredient here, ingredient there. Oh, but you're making them up there.
0: Making them in Winchester,
1: That's a nice
0: Once I master it, then I'll do it.
1: All right.
0: How about that?
1: Carolyn Unger, everybody, in the WSVA newsroom. 5:18. When we come back, we'll check traffic and weather, and Dave's got spoots.
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1: Well, let's see here. Still got a problem in the southern end of the listening area. Interstate 81 northbound, mile marker 200. That's in northern Rockbridge County. Vehicle crashed as caused about a 2-mile backup. and you still got an issue on Interstate 65.

0: 4 east of Charlottesville at around mile marker 130. Tractor trailer crash there has caused a little bit of a backup. If you're seeing it and we're not saying it, call the WSVA traffic tip line. It is 540-214-2500. Give us a call and let us know.
1: WSVA's local AccuWeather weather for Harrisonburg and the Shenandoah Valley. Mostly cloudy and humid tonight, the low down to 66. Saturday, a thick cloud cover, still humid with a couple of showers and a thunderstorm, the high of 77. Sunday, humid again with a thunderstorm in parts of the area. A cloudy start to the day, then sunny spells in the afternoon, the high of 82. Humid, partly sunny on Monday, the high up to 84. I'm AccuWeather meteorologist Jason Caterina on WSVA.
0: It is 77 degrees, relative humidity at 76%. The barometric pressure steady at 30.30. Gentle breeze out of the east, 1 to 2 miles an hour under mostly cloudy skies. It is 5:22 at WSVA. Let's get a check of sports. Here's Dave Riggert.
2: Let's take a look at sports. I am Dave Riggert. There are 3 games in the Rockingham County Baseball League tonight, including Bridgewater on the road at Montezuma. The Reds are 3-8 so far this season, while the Braves are 2-10. That first pitch is set for 7 o'clock from Raritan Park. Stewart's Draft is on the road. They play at Broadway. The Diamondbacks are red hot right now. They've won the most games in a row in the league at 5, as they are 7-6 on the season after a 2-6 start. They beat Massanutten last night 15-10 with 12 unanswered runs. Again, they play at Broadway tonight. And the Bruins have lost 3 in a row as they sit at 6-6 on the season. That first pitch is set for 7 o'clock from Broadway High School. And Clover Hill plays host to Elkton tonight. The Bucks still have the best record in the league. The 2-time defending champs are 11-2 so far this season, while Elkton is 3-9. That first pitch from the Clover Dome is set for 7:45. In the Valley Baseball League tonight, a full slate of games, including the Harrisonburg Turks back at home as they're playing at Eagle Field at Veterans Memorial Park over at JMU. The Turks play host to Waynesboro, the best team in the league right now at 15-5. Turks lost last night. They sit at 8-11 on the season. That first pitch is set for 7 o'clock over at Veterans Memorial Park. Elsewhere in the Valley League tonight, Charlottesville's on the road at Covington at 6:30. At 7 o'clock, it's Strasburg at Front Rail and Percival playing host to Winchester. Then 2 games at 7:30 this evening. Newmarket plays host to Woodstock, and Stanton is at home. They get Culpeper this evening. In Major League Baseball tonight, the Nationals and Orioles resume their interleague rivalries. They played 3 games back in May, and the Nats took 2 of 3 from the O's in D.C. Tonight, they will play at Camden Yards. Washington comes in 41-41, but they've lost their last 3 games, while the Orioles are 38-44. Andrew Alvarez will start tonight for the Nationals. He is 1-0 with a 3.34 earned run average, while Trevor Rogers will go for the Orioles. He is 4-7 with a 5.30 ERA. That first pitch is set for 7:05 this evening from Baltimore's Camden Yards. And James Madison women's basketball guard Bree Robinson has earned a spot on Canada's roster for the FIBA Under-23 3-on-3 Nations League tournament that will be played in Chile. The senior from Ontario started 35 games for the Dukes last season. She averaged 11.9 points, 2.7 rebounds, and 2.3 steals per game for the Sun Belt champs. Robinson and Team Canada will play their first game on Monday, as the tournament will continue through July the 3rd. That's a look at sports. I'm Dave Riggert.
0: 5:24 at WSVA. Thank you very much, Dave. Major League Baseball activity. It's all tonight. And there was some World Cup soccer this afternoon. A couple of demolitions in Group I, France, all over Norway, 4-1, and it was Senegal all over Iraq, 5-0. In a little less than an hour, you've got Uruguay taking on Spain, Cape Verde plays Saudi Arabia, and then there's some really late games tonight, like Egypt and Iran, New Zealand and Belgium, as group play winds down at the World Cup. Speaking of winding down, the week has ended on Wall Street. We'll see how it did. Are we up? Are we down? Time for Your Money Now.
3: I'm Dan Loney with Your Money Now. The markets finished the Friday session lower. The Dow was down 44 points, ending the day at 51,876. NASDAQ fell by 61 points. S&P 500 was up by 4. West Texas crude down 3.5% at $69.34 a barrel. With more declines in oil prices, gasoline prices are heading lower as well. AAA says that a gallon of regular unleaded now averages $3.90 across the U.S., and that's down 59 cents, or about 13%, in the last month. Diesel stands at $4.93 a gallon, which is off 65 cents in the last 30 days. Foreigners visiting for the World Cup are obsessing over ranch dressing, and the TSA has issued guidance for those trying to ship a lifetime supply back to their home country. UPS has announced its new ship and dip discount.

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0: know, they got a traffic camera back at the rest area to see if it stretches all the way back there. Nah, it doesn't stretch all the way back there. Not quite that long. But as you get closer to Weir's Cave, you will get a slowdown. And again, the accident is at around mile marker 237. So big thanks to the traffic tipper there. And again, if you see it and we're not saying it, call the WSVA traffic tip line. It is 540-214-2500. Certainly give us a call and definitely let us know. It is 528. We're a couple of minutes away from an ABC News update. Then we go to the WSVA newsroom where Carolyn has a look at these stories for you.
1: Greensboro man is in custody following an alleged kidnapping incident. State and city officials say work on the new street tunnel sections will begin this Monday. And the man who pleaded guilty to setting a Danville City councilman on fire has been sentenced to 40 years in prison. I'll have details on these and other stories following ABC News at the bottom of the hour on WSVA.
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5: On streaming, are you ready for more of The Bear? If you said yes, Chef, the fifth and final season is now on Hulu. Meanwhile, Netflix is out with another season of Avatar: The Last Airbender, a live-action adventure based on the beloved animated series. Also on that platform, John Cena and Eric Andre play siblings in the new comedy film Little Brother.
10: Beggars can't be choosers.
11: You know what? I'm a choosing beggar.
5: And over on HBO Max, Larry David stars in a new historical comedy series called Life, Larry, and the Pursuit of Happiness. Mike Dubusky. ABC News, I'm Mike Dubusky. U.S. Central Command has fired retaliatory strikes against Iran, striking missile storage and coastal radar locations in that country. It comes in response to Iran strikes yesterday on ships in the Strait of Hormuz, which President Trump says marks a violation of the ceasefire. Meanwhile, Israel and Lebanon have signed on to a new peace agreement, though Hezbollah's cooperation remains a question mark. U.S. aid arriving in Venezuela today after those two huge earthquakes this week.
12: According to the U.S. Embassy in Venezuela, the priority right now includes establishing a base for operations. They'll work with the local authorities to figure out where the needs are. There are close to 80 experts per team that have been deployed there. These teams are made up of firefighters, doctors, structural engineers, and about a dozen trained canines.
5: ABC's Faith Abube. The death toll in Venezuela now climbing to 920, some 50,000 people are unaccounted for. This is ABC News.
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0: All right, let's take a look at roads up and down the valley. They are heavy. And let's take a look here. We got a report of an accident, and there is a little bit of a slowdown on I-81 northbound as you pass Weir's Cave, but it seems not to be too bad now. Traffic seems to be moving a little bit better after you pass the Weir's Cave exit. You get a little bit of a slowdown approaching the exit, but it gets up a little bit better after the exit. Further south, they have now cleared that accident in Rockbridge County. Good news and better news. They've cleared that accident east of Charlottesville as well. And so heavy traffic, you'll get some pockets of slowdowns, but

0: as of right now, things are looking pretty good. If you're seeing it, and we're not saying it, call the WSVA traffic tip line. It is 540-214-2500. Certainly give us a call and definitely let us know.
1: WSVA's local AccuWeather weather for Harrisonburg and the Shenandoah Valley. Mostly cloudy and humid tonight, the low down to 66. Saturday, a thick cloud cover, still humid with a couple of showers and a thunderstorm, a high of 77. Sunday, humid again with a thunderstorm in parts of the area. A cloudy start to the day, then sunny spells in the afternoon, a high of 82. Humid, partly sunny on Monday, the high up to 84. I'm AccuWeather meteorologist Jason Caterina on WSVA.
0: It is 77 degrees, relative humidity at 76%, the barometric pressure steady at 30.30, and winds are out of the east at 1 to 2 miles an hour under cloudy skies. 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
2: 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A Waynesboro man is in custody following an alleged kidnapping incident. WSVA's Lyndon Kaiser has this report.
3: Last Sunday evening, Police Captain Benjamin Lemon says an individual reported an assault allegedly involving Oscar Lopez, taking the individual to an unknown location outside of the city against their will. During the investigation, officers were told that the 25-year-old Lopez had choked and hit the victim to the point of hospitalization. Lopez reportedly forced the victim to travel with him to multiple locations through threats with a weapon and continued assaults before ultimately returning the individual to Waynesboro. On Wednesday, Lopez was arrested on multiple charges, including one felony count of abduction and kidnapping and one count of assault and battery. Lopez is being held without bond at Middle River Regional Jail. For WSVA News, I'm Lyndon Kaiser.
2: Thank you, Lyndon. Stanton City officials say work on the new street tunnel sections will begin this Monday as the Byer Street site for the downtown tunnel repairs project progresses ahead of schedule. Communications manager Josh Knight said favorable spring weather has allowed the city and its contractor to accelerate this work and mitigate the risk of winter delays. Drivers are reminded that South New Street will remain open to vehicular traffic, but the travel lane will shift to the right side of the street. To safely accommodate the traffic shift and contractor equipment, 11 on-street parking spaces on South New Street will be temporarily unavailable. Governor Abigail Spanberger has announced more than $5.5 million in growth and opportunity for Virginia grants to support projects across the Commonwealth that are focused on increasing energy reliability and creating good-paying job opportunities. One of the GO grants is for $475,000 to the Shenandoah Valley Aviation and Logistics Workforce Pipeline. That is an initiative which builds a comprehensive aviation and logistics workforce pipeline that spans K-12 through higher education. Since its inception in 2017, Go Virginia has strengthened regional economies through strategic collaboration that have supported the creation of 27,000 jobs. The man who pleaded guilty to setting a Danville city councilman on fire has been sentenced to 40 years in prison. Shotzi Buck Hayes was arrested last year after Councilman Lee Vogler was set on fire outside his workplace. He pleaded guilty to aggravated malicious wounding and attempted first-degree murder in April. Vogler described the life-altering impact of the attack at yesterday's sentencing hearing.
4: He not only tried to kill me, he tried to do it in the most inhumane way possible. And if not for the grace of God, an incredible medical team at UNC, and my sheer will to live, you all would be discussing a murder charge today.
2: Buck Hayes said he committed the act because his wife admitted to having an affair with the councilman. The judge initially sentenced Buck Hayes to life plus 10 years yesterday before reducing the term to a total of 40 years behind bars. A reminder that the annual Harrisonburg Fire Department Pizza Night is Wednesday afternoon, July 8th from 4 to 8. City Manager Andy Banks explained to City Council during this week's meeting that this is a great opportunity for the fire officials to deliver free pizzas and also check smoke alarms.
5: This is just such a great opportunity from our community risk reduction team at HFD, trying to make our community safer.
2: If the smoke alarms do not work or if there are no smoke alarms, then fire personnel will install them for free in addition to the free pizza. For WSVA News, I'm Carolyn Unger.
0: And there are very few things in this world better than free pizza.
2: Exactly.
0: So there you go.
2: And, you know, smoke alarms.
0: Free smoke alarms. That always helps. That's the bonus. Free pizza is there it is.
2: Yeah.
0: All right. So you're going to see Supergirl.
2: Yes.

0: are we going to, we'll know how many popcorn boxes you give it on Monday's program, all
1: yes.
0: right? Speaking of Monday, we'll hear from the folks at Adagio House. We'll also find out, ladies and gentlemen, the top 10 deadliest driving, top 10 deadliest days to drive during the year. So give a thought on that. We'll reveal the top 10 deadliest days to drive of the year. It is 5:38 at News Talk 92.1 and 5:50. We'll have that on Monday's program. We'll look forward to talking to the folks with Adagio House. When we come back, we will hear from the digital goddess herself, the one and only Kim Komando, here on News Talk 92.1 and 5:50 WSVA.

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7: Is ChatGPT and other AIs politically biased? With the important midterms a few months away, that answer matters. It's also more elusive than you might think. I'm Kim Commando for LinkedIn. 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We don't know yet how many midterm voters would turn to AI and come away influenced by it. So is AI biased? The real problem is, who can you trust to judge? The Washington Post investigating claims OpenAI's ChatGPT gave left-leaning answers a whopping 80% of the time. Anthropic's Claude stayed balanced 57% of the time. Elon Musk's Grok landed balanced 27%, left-leaning 40%, right-leaning 33%. Google balanced 93%. But that's the Washington Post, well-known and left-leaning liberal. So who do you trust? The real question is not who you trust, it's who you can trust. 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
2: Ethan Herman is joining us. He is the new owner of the Wilton House in Harrisonburg, better known, I guess, as the Joshua Wilton House. And Ethan, thank you for being with us.
3: Thank you for having me, Frank. It's good to be here.
2: We wanted to talk a lot about the Joshua Wilton House, which has been an establishment in one form or another in Harrisonburg for literally centuries, not just decades, but centuries. And most people know it today as a restaurant and a bed and breakfast. But we want to talk first a little bit about the history. Tell us about the history of Wilton House and from its beginning, how it's changed over the years.
3: Absolutely. And thank you again for having me here, Frank. I'm very excited for all this. Wilton House in general was finished construction in 1888. It started a few years before that by Joshua Wilton. He was a Canadian immigrant, came into the area, was big into industry, did lumber, did all sorts of random industrial things, I guess is the best way of describing it. It was owned by them for several generations, owned by the Shanks for a while. I actually did a little stint as a teak house, fraternity house in the 60s and 70s, then became apartments and things like that. And then in 1988, the Moore family purchased it with the attempt to turn it into a nice fine dining restaurant and B&B. And they very well succeeded. For several decades, it was basically a staple in town, one of the only few real restaurants there we had in town. That was before Downtown 56, which then became Chop House. That was before Rocktown Kitchen and the Papas came in and did all their projects. So it was one of the bulwarks, I guess, of what hospitality and restaurants in Harrisburg were for around four decades there. At this point,
2: Ethan Herman's with us, and he is, as I said, the new owner of Joshua Wilton House. And let's talk about your history a little bit and how you became part of the history and now the owner of this historic house.
3: Absolutely, yeah. So I'm a Valley native. I grew up in Waynesboro, so I'm very, I think, in tune to what the people of our area are looking for, what they enjoy, what they like. Very in tune with Virginia hospitality. Grew up going to my grandparents for dinner, and even at kind of that sort of environment, hospitality is everything. You know, it's the way we feel, it's the way we interact, certain smells, how it kind of hits us. So that's always been a big part of my life, gathering, spending time with family, and things of that nature. I went to university here, went to Eastern Mennonite, graduated 2019. From there, even before then, I worked in restaurants since I was 15, working at roadhouses, working at a couple breweries here and there, just hodgepodge jobs going through college and going through high school. And then it wasn't until I started working at the Chop House, and that would have been 2019. And I got to know Jeff Hill, the former owner of the Chop House, who was a very great mentor of mine and really incredible man. He taught me a lot more of the finer aspects of hospitality and kind of made me really fall in love with what we can do, you know, the potentials of it all, the craft of drink, the beauty of food. From there, we reopened after COVID. I was manager there for a while and I actually decided I wanted to pursue hospitality in a higher scale. So I ended up planning a move out west, and I moved to Santa Barbara for a while. Was working in a Michelin restaurant there that was incredible. Great experience, trying to learn from the best, the very, very best. Right before I left, I actually met my fiance, and that brought me back into the Valley. She's a tenured professor at JMU, so it was one of those things that kind of make those moves for love. So we came back. Did various sales jobs, but hospitality is one of those bugs that once you get it, you can't really ever get out of it. You always keep coming back. You always kept getting drawn to it. So I decided a couple years ago that I was going to look for ownership of some sort in this area, and have slowly been working my way into that, trying to find the best opportunities. And then the Wilton House opportunity opened up, and it was a perfect fit for me and what I want to do in this area. So,
2: Dave, you've definitely got the experience,
3: yes,
2: and not just experience working in the kitchen

0: and washing dishes and things like that. But it sounds like you've got, especially from going from here to working at a Michelin star restaurant, anybody who knows the status of that and what it takes to, if you are lucky in life, earn that star, that gets you ready. So it sounds like you've got the experience to own a restaurant, but it's still, I'm sure a lot of people, when you mention I'm buying a restaurant, they probably go, you're doing what? You know, of all the possible businesses, it seems to be the one of the more risky businesses, I guess, that people get into.
1: Absolutely. I think it's one of those, there are misnomers behind it, and I think there are people who will say, you know, 50% of restaurants fail within the first 2 years. I think a lot of people love the idea of opening a restaurant, and then once they do that, don't realize how crazy it gets. It turns into very tumultuous and very difficult. But I think well-run restaurants, they're just a pillar of the community. You know, restaurants are places where people come to celebrate life. You know, mm-hmm. It's birthdays. It's hey, we just had a kid, let's go celebrate. It's just your average night out. Sometimes it's funerals. You know, it's like from the beginning to the end of life, we share everything over meals. Whether it be at home, whether it be, like I said, my grandparents doing things like that. I think restaurants are critical to maintaining that kind of environment. And I think it's culture in the States that we just share everything over food. And I think it's a beautiful thing. And I think that it's something that is timeless in a lot of ways.
0: Ethan Herman is with us. He is the owner of the Joshua Wilton House. And now we need to talk about the future of the Wilton House. You mentioned that when the first family opened it as a high-end restaurant in Harrisonburg, it was very successful. But fact of the matter is, over years, businesses can lose their luster and sometimes or get a status about them or a certain reputation. And little by little, the customers wander off. And it comes time that you need to make some sort of a change to be successful and to stay modern and successful with today's generation.
1: Absolutely.
0: Tell us a little bit about what's next for the Wilton House.
1: Absolutely. It first and foremost, I think some people are slightly confused about what is next for us. We will be a restaurant again. The Wilton House, as it is, as its name, as its style, kind of the thematics that it currently undergoes, that will be done. That will be ending completely on July 3rd. However, we will be a restaurant again. We will be an inn again. So the rooms will be staying around. Tom French, our executive chef, he will still be around. What made the Wilton House, which in my opinion is the passion for the food, the love of good service, the hospitality, the way that we interact with our guests, the fuzzy feelings you get when you come in and out of that building, that will remain. So we are just attempting to have much more expanded menus, to have a very different aesthetic, a different atmosphere. We're trying to bring a Wilton House into the modern times while still maintaining what made the Wilton House the Wilton House, which were those previous things. Our goal is to essentially attract new audiences while also being the place where people can come for an anniversary. It should be the first thought. It's my birthday. That's where I want to go. But we are trying to create some more casual spaces. We're going to have a lounge. We're expanding the bar area. We're trying to create areas in which people can just come to the Wilton for just a drink or two. And I think a lot of it does require a rebrand. It's also slightly confusing. We've had several owners over the last 40 years. And with that, each owner has had different rules, has had different policies. And I'll get phone calls and people say, hey, I know this is a rule. And that was Mark and Amory's rule, which was 12 years ago, three ownerships ago, you know? So it gets very confusing for people. And in a lot of ways, you kind of just need that reset to kind of move ourselves forward in a lot of really great ways. I had the privilege of purchasing this from Karen Flagel, who is a long mentor of mine. She's fantastic. And she just through grit and power of will has kept it going through COVID and everything else. So we're very thankful for everything she has done to get us to where we can to be able to do this in such a way. So
0: now closing date, July the 3rd.
1: Yes, sir.
0: And renovations underway. I would imagine in a house this old, there's probably some behind the scenes renovations also need to take place to keep it ready to handle the future. When do you anticipate that you might have that grand reopening?
1: It will be in the fall. We are pushing for sometime in mid-August. I don't want to give out any specific dates because timelines, like you said, with the project's magnitude, there will always be setbacks. There will be things you discover that do slow us down. But one of the biggest things we are focusing on is the architecture, the history of this building. You know, we went back and looked at really old source materials from originally built. We're trying to restore everything we can and really just bring

0: in a lot of those rich, earthy, warm colors that I think are really, were native to the Bolton House in a lot of ways, and are really native to those Victorian elements that we're trying to bring back in and really just restore in a lot of ways. When I was first talking to Karen about this, one of the things that we talked about was changes will have to be made, yes, but that's because we're trying to protect this place. You know, I want it to be a restaurant. I have so many memories there. My fiance and I had our first day at the Bolton House. You know, I don't want it to lose what it is, and I don't want it to become a frat house again. You know, I don't want it to become another vape shop in downtown, right? Yeah. So it's one of those things that we are doing everything we can to preserve that culture and what makes it it, you know? So we're doing everything we can.
1: And come up with an appeal that will draw people to come in and maybe for the very first time start their memories at the Wilton House.
0: Absolutely, yeah. And I think one of the key words we're trying to use is elegant, because I think a lot of people get afraid of, we're not having tablecloths anymore, and for a lot of people that means, oh, we're gonna take it down a couple notches, and I don't think we are. You know, our tables are centered stone. We are it's going to be beautiful and very majestic, very Victorian. It's just a very different kind of fancy. You know, I don't want to hide behind a tablecloth and say we're fine dining because we have tablecloth. I want people to come in and experience fine dining and know it is just because of how they feel about the food and the service they receive.
1: Well, Ethan, we appreciate you being with us, and please come back and keep us updated on the future as you head for that grand opening coming up sometime in August or down the road.
0: Thank you, Frank. I appreciate your time.
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6: I'm Dan Loney with Your Money Now. New Bankrate data noted that homeowners are paying $65 billion a year in avoidable costs, and it's focused more on those who bought a home since 2022. Part of the problem is apparently not shopping around for the best mortgage. The report also says that those with higher incomes and who are older are often the ones paying the steepest price. Walmart heir Lucas Walton and his wife Samantha have purchased a minority stake in the NBA's Chicago Bulls, as well as the United Center, the arena that the team plays in. It appears that the stake in the team and the arena is about 10%. The team has a current valuation of $6.45 billion. The markets finished the Friday session lower. Dow was down 44 points, ending the day at 51,876. NASDAQ fell 61.

0: Points. S&P 500 was off 4. West Texas crude down 3.5% at $69.34 a barrel. That's your money now.
1: I know that hiring can be challenging. 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Well, now there's a place where you can meet them fast. 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

0: of UTI crude. You know, Texas tea, Beverly Hillbilly style. The stuff that you and I use. What is the inflation adjusted price on this date over the past 15 years? Do, do, do, do, do, do. You got it? What number comes about? What is the average price for a barrel of oil on this date? June 26th. You know what the answer is? $90 a barrel. Remember, I said it's 70. And anything on Amazon Prime this week that's better deal than that, buy up your $70 barrels of oil. 20 bucks off, normal rate. Heck yeah. Our wine glasses didn't even come with that big of a discount today. So we spent most of the day with a barrel of oil at a $21 discount to just your average June 26th price. And we're at $20 of a discount. With everything that's happened in Iran, with the Singapore ship that was struck yesterday, with our retaliation just a bit ago, how does that happen? If you pay attention to the news media, oh my gosh. Look at the price of oil. Learn how that stuff works. Price is truth. Now, next question. Of the past 15 years, how many have featured the price of oil at an inflation-adjusted price that's been lower than where it is today? It's my tease for you. Come up with an answer. Past 15 years, how many has the price of oil been less than it is right now today? Be right back with that. Brian Mudd, in for the great one.
1: Mudd Lovin.
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0: That'd be $129 a barrel. We're at 70. You know who was president 15 years ago? Remember Barack Hussein Obama? How many conversations do you recall there being about the oil crisis? Can you imagine if oil is at 129 right now? You know, the absolute peak during the war was 115. But you're like, well, that was just 1 year. No, what was it 14 years ago? You know what the price of a barrel of oil was in absolute dollars? Absolute. 14 years ago, it was $79. Or $109 in today's money. Well, that was 13 years ago, it was $128. 12 years ago, it was $141 flipping dollars. Double. It's been a great freaking week. Brian Mudd, we'll be right back.
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3: ABC News, I'm Mike Dabusky. U.S. military officials say they've launched new retaliatory strikes against Iran after Iran conducted a drone strike on a ship in the Strait of Hormuz yesterday. ABC's Christiane Cordero reports from Washington.
4: According to Iranian state media, this strike happened just off the coast, or really on the coast, off the Strait of Hormuz, essentially Iran's southern shores. And what U.S. Central Command is saying is that this was a response to yesterday's attack on a commercial ship that was transiting the Strait of Hormuz. We know that the Strait of Hormuz has been really the focal point of this war over the past several months.
3: It comes the same day Israel and Lebanon say they've agreed to a framework peace agreement, though Hezbollah's position remains unclear. The first plane full of American aid has arrived in Venezuela, where the death toll from this week's earthquakes now stands at 920. At least 3,300 were wounded. This is ABC News.
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1: WSVA's local AccuWeather weather for Harrisonburg and the Shenandoah Valley. Mostly cloudy and humid tonight, the low down to 66. Saturday, a thick cloud cover, still humid with a couple of showers and a thunderstorm, the high of 77. Sunday, humid again with a thunderstorm in parts of the area. A cloudy start to the day, then sunny spells in the afternoon, the high of 82. Humid, partly sunny on Monday, the high up to 84. I'm AccuWeather meteorologist Jason Caterina on WSVA.
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0: that money's going to be back in your pocket. What does that tell you? Man, does this set up extremely well for the U.S. economy and for greater affordability for the back half of the year. Man, is that some good stuff. Those are your economic realities. We get into some election integrity realities as well. And I'll hit that starting on the other side. This is Brian Mudd, in for the great one.
1: Mudd Lovin.
2: If you missed out on gold in 2020, if you missed the rally in 2025, it's not too late. 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

conditions, because it's remarkable that people can be conditioned in such a way that, well, okay, well, he says we need higher energy prices. And so it wasn't even an issue. 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Be right back.

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1: For News Talk 92.1 and 550 WSBA, I'm Carolyn Unger. Stanton City officials say work on the New Street tunnel sections will begin this Monday as the Byer Street site for the downtown tunnel repairs project progresses ahead of schedule. Communications manager Josh Knight said favorable spring weather has allowed the city and its contractor to accelerate this work and mitigate the risk of winter delays. Drivers are reminded that South New Street will remain open to vehicular traffic, but the travel lane will shift to the right side of the street. To safely accommodate the traffic shift and contractor equipment, 11 on-street parking spaces on South New Street will be temporarily unavailable. Governor Abigail Spanberger has announced more than $5.5 million in growth and opportunity for Virginia grants to support projects across the Commonwealth that are focused on increasing energy reliability and creating good-paying job opportunities. As for the forecast tonight, mostly cloudy and humid, low 66. Tomorrow, a couple of showers and a thunderstorm, high 77. For WSBA News, I'm Carolyn Unger.
2: He's here. Now, broadcasting from the underground command post, deep in the bowels of a hidden bunker, somewhere under the brick and steel of a nondescript building, we've once again made contact with our leader, Mark Levin.
3: Well, hey there, it is Brian Mudd with you. The Great One is going to be back on Monday. He's been in Israel. He will be locked and loaded for you. In the meantime, it is an honor and a pleasure to be here with you as we are enjoying our Friday. If you missed the first hour, it is worth your while to go back and see why it was such a great freaking week and why, if you only pay attention to one thing day in and day out, it shouldn't be the news. It should be the price of oil. Take a look at that. Price is truth. It'll set you free because the news cycle will just drive you bat crap crazy. It's like one of these things is not like the other. No, things are actually going really well. You just can't find a single headline out there that would suggest it. Now, Brian Mudd, by the way, always an honor and a pleasure to be here with you. Find me at Brian Mudd Radio socially. The Brian Mudd Show podcast, wherever you get your podcast. What hasn't been so awesome this week? Few things that haven't necessarily made the news. One of them certainly, the election stuff. But then election integrity stuff. So one of the things that I'm very quick to point to is the stuff that's real with election integrity concerns, and then stuff that happens not to necessarily be as concerning as is purported. It's very critical that we not cry wolf on the right when it comes to election integrity. There's a tendency towards that. Left tends to say, oh, there's never election fraud, never voter fraud. And the right, you know, will tend to take even the first appearance of it and never state it. The truth is somewhere in between. And for those who are not familiar, I have a long history in these matters going back to Florida 2000 and a very specific hand in ousting a couple election supervisors in Broward and Palm Beach County back in 2018. And so there's a right and a wrong way to go about this stuff. But what is important is to know what's real. You know, one of the great ironies, we talked about this with the Supreme Court decisions yesterday. The absurdity of illegal immigration in this country. Things that have become so absurd that temporary protected status, the definition of temporary, has to arrive at the United States Supreme Court. Now, just a quick refresh on those Supreme Court decisions from yesterday, and go check out Mark Levin Show podcast from yesterday if you happen to miss the show, and check out the full rundown, everything I broke down with those decisions. But the quick point is this. It's temporary protected status. The reason under which you had the Syrians, they were granted temporary protected status in 2012, was because the Assad regime

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2: WSVA's local AccuWeather weather for Harrisonburg and the Shenandoah Valley. Mostly cloudy and humid tonight, the low down to 66. Saturday, a thick cloud cover, still humid with a couple of showers and a thunderstorm, a high of 77. Sunday, humid again with a thunderstorm in parts of the area. A cloudy start to the day, then sunny spells in the afternoon, a high of 82. Humid, partly sunny on Monday, the high up to 84. I'm AccuWeather meteorologist Jason Caterina on WSVA.
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0: Dynasty, the average superpower, world history only lasts 200 years. Here we are getting ready to celebrate our 250th anniversary. History says we don't make it another 100 years. And if we continue to pull crap like this and do nothing about it, that very well might be the case. I'm Brian Mudd, in for the great one.
1: Mark Levin.
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